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In me meh of Mila Niged Ochto Kuig, formats an chéad album Einar O Sting, The Dream of the Blue Turtles. In Mila Niged Shachtwa Hocht, formats Darkness on the Edge of Town O Bruce Springsteen. An chéad album It's Strivlina, Marvi Dispod, Le Priv Banishdor, Mike Appel.

0: Milanigid Ochtua Hocht, Horlu, on Free Nelson Mandela Kjolgerm in Wembley. 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
2: Better days are coming, if no one told you. I hate to hear you crying over the phone, dear. For 7 years running, you've been a soldier. 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

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Are you someone who ignores your physical and mental limits and keeps going until you burn out? Or maybe you're someone who gets bored easily and needs constant stimulation? But we all have a different idea of what we see as a challenge. While to one person something may seem exciting, to another it could be really overwhelming. Both overstimulation and understimulation can lead to stress. And stress makes us less productive, difficult to be around, and often quite ill. Many people struggle all their lives to find their own optimum level. This is based on your personality and the tools you have for coping with pressure. The trick is to learn what your stimulation level is, to know at what point excitement becomes too much, and at what point contentment becomes boring. 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So whether it's a bungee jump or a game of chess that gets you going, knowing your limits is key. I'm Anna O'Flanagan for East Coast FM.

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Mí meheb, mí leníge shachtú a cahar. Vi I Will Always Love You le Dolly Parton chéad spotas na ceartacha. Agus fiche blinta tarish, chuin auron chéna le Whitney Houston in san chéad spota. Nocha Cahir, vi The Lion King in San Pictorlan, agus vi Elton John's Circle of Life, agus Can You Feel the Love Tonight, Aaron Fumreen. Nocha Shea, Be Killing Me Softly, Lena Fuji, Sahid Spotas Nikortacha, August Lauren Hill, Ekana, Vishan

0: Hi, I'm Anna O'Flanagan, and here's your 60-second good life tip for East Coast FM. Do you feel isolated where you live? Are you not sure who you'd call in an emergency? Do you find that when you've had a bad day, you've no one to grumble to? Well, many psychologists say that the single most important factor in physical and mental health is social support. There's lots of new research that shows that loving, caring relationships enhance your mental and physical well-being. Some studies put this connection with other people as more of a factor when it comes to health than even smoking, drinking, exercise and diet. If you feel that you don't have this support, try to find ways to bring it into your life by, say, re-establishing relationships or building new ones. Try and connect with co-workers, do a night course, consider volunteering work, join a group that inspires you, call an old friend, or consider getting a pet. All of these things will help you feel more part of a community, with people around you who you can watch over and who can watch over you. We're not meant to go through this life alone, so make the effort, put yourself out there and let people in. You'll notice immediately the benefits to both your mental and physical health. I'm Anna O'Flanagan for East Coast FM.
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Hi, I'm Anna O'Flanagan, and here's your 60-second good life tip for East Coast FM. Do you ever feel that you're running around like a headless chicken, while your friends or colleagues seem perfectly calm? How can the same meeting or child's tantrum or traffic jam affect people so differently? Well, that's because we are different, and the way we view things that happen has a big impact on the way that we feel. Let's say you're in your office and your boss frowns or sighs. You could read that to mean that they think that your work isn't up to scratch, or you may feel a bit anxious as a result. Someone else, though, might read the same expression as that the boss is feeling tired or that they have personal problems. Viewing it this way is likely to make you feel completely different about it and much less stressed. So the secret is, keep to the facts, don't speculate too much, and be positive. I'm Anna O'Flanagan for East Coast FM.

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Do you ever feel edgy and distracted? Are you ever physically in one place but mentally somewhere else? 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Try it with me now. 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Now imagine a box with a lock and a key. 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Now put each of your worries or concerns into the box one by one. Make sure you don't forget any now. They can be objects, people, whole buildings. The box will fit them all. Now close over the box and lock it with your key. You know you can come back and get them later. They haven't gone away. You're just having a break from them. This is a great one for when you need to be focused, so why not try it out? I'm Anna O'Flanagan for East Coast FM.

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4: Cloudy to start with widespread rain. That'll clear towards the afternoon, leaving brighter conditions and a mix of sunshine and showers. Highest temperatures of 14 to 18 degrees. And that's the word on weather on East Coast FM.
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5: Good morning. Welcome along to The Wicklow Way. Some good news for Blessington in this hour. And Jamie Ryan will have your window on Wicklow. It's The Wicklow Way. Good morning.

0: Talking. Harry Styles and Late Night Talking on East Coast FM, Wicklow's favourite radio station, and Jamie Ryan was out and about this week speaking with Wicklow Traveller Pride. Have a listen.
1: Traveller culture, heritage and community were celebrated in style last week as families from across Wicklow gathered for Traveller Pride. Hosted by Kiart in Wicklow Town, the event brought together children, parents, community groups and local organisations for an afternoon of music, food, fun, games and celebration.
2: I'm Sinead, I'm the education worker in Kiart and we're here on Traveller Pride Day. It's really important, it represents the community each year and it's a lovely day and we're so lucky to be celebrating it on a lovely sunny day. Yeah, we're so fortunate, we've brilliant funders and it's great experience for the kids to mix and come to their local cultural centre and just have a bit of a hooli.
1: There was plenty to keep the children entertained. Two bouncy castles, an ice cream van, barbecue food and various games taking place throughout the afternoon. But while the atmosphere was one of fun and celebration, the event also carried a much deeper message. Traveller Pride is an opportunity to celebrate traveller identity, culture and heritage while also creating a space for communities to come together and learn more about one another.
3: It's important to have Traveller Pride as travellers are used to being treated different and today is a day to celebrate the good things about being a traveller rather than the negative things some people can't look past.
4: It's important for us to have Traveller Pride because we're taking pride in our culture and it's fun to get everyone out of the house on a lovely summer day. There's bouncy castles for the kids, ice cream man, there's food, friendly faces, chats, everyone's meeting up and having a good day, there's good vibes, it's just a lovely day.
5: Well, as a traveller, working in a traveller organisation with young travellers, it's important to have a day or a week for young people to come together and celebrate their differences, but also be equal as one and to look back on the old history and get to actually celebrate the culture and the traditions that their old parents lived through and their ancestors.
6: I think it just shows our culture and it's a day to celebrate, get everybody out of the house and for everybody just to meet up. Probably old faces, haven't seen in a while. Everybody's just out and about.
7: It shows that not everyone is into like the same things and that it's important to have like your own culture and to know that everyone's not the same.
8: So it's good to be appreciated by other people and I'm excited that this is happening and it's very good of other people to do this.
9: It's very good because we get to come here and see friends and mix with people and not feel insecure about where we are and lovely faces that we all know and love and we're not shy and not really knowing what to talk about or what to do. It's lovely.
1: And this year's event had a special centrepiece. Standing proudly in the middle of the celebrations was a new handcrafted wooden play wagon. Inspired by the traditional horse-drawn wagons that were once a familiar part of traveller life, the wagon was built by traveller men and designed specifically for young children to play in and explore.
10: I just think the wagon in our grounds is something amazing that we can drive by every day and look at. And I just think the traveller dads should be really, really proud. And I just wanted to thank the staff. They've been absolutely amazing. They're the best team ever here in Kiart. And I just think they're so fantastic in everything that we do. This year we now have 9 projects and 42 staff, so we're growing and growing.
5: Last year, I think it was, we got 2 new workers under a new project funded by TUSLA. It was the Family Link Workers. So their age dream is to work with parents and 0 to 5s. And we found since our project started, it's been really successful. Mm. But there's been no kind of a lack of absence from dads. It was always mothers and toddlers and babies. So we kind of just thought what we can do for the dads of the kids in the group. And so we went up to Braddon Craft Farm and we had, because we were up there before with a youth group, and your man asked us to come up and have a look at some stuff he was doing, and the wagon was one of them. Mm. So 8 of the dads came up with myself and Peter O'Reilly from the HSC, and we spent 3 weeks up into Braddon Craft Farm building the wagon, having the chats. We had a barbecue at the end, some saunas, ice baths. And it was a great space for the dads to come together and kind of just have that 3 or 4 hours to themselves and just be able to open up and socialise.
1: For organisers, the project is about more than just preserving the past. It's about ensuring traveller culture remains visible, valued and celebrated right into the future. The event also provided an opportunity for local services and community organisations to engage directly with traveller families in a relaxed and welcoming setting. Another organisation who are showcasing traveller culture on the day was ShuttleKnit. For more than 25 years, traveller women have been designing and handcrafting knitwear through the project, helping to preserve traditional skills while creating employment and positive connections within the community. I spoke to Patricia O'Brien, who has worked with them since the beginning, about the organisation's work and the importance of celebrating traveller culture.
11: We do knitting. A crochet, we do everything. There's ruffles, there's scarves, hats, gloves, everything there. This is a brilliant event, this is brilliant, yeah. Oh, we're very lucky, not many people has it, like, you know what I mean?
1: As music played and families enjoyed the sunshine, the sense of community was impossible to miss. Traveller Pride events take place across Ireland every year, highlighting the contributions of traveller communities and promoting greater understanding of traveller culture. For Ciarán and Wicklow, events like this are about challenging stereotypes and creating opportunities for connection. The launch of the Playwagon reflects that approach, a project built by the community for the community, and one that organisers hope will be enjoyed by generations of young travellers in the years ahead. As the afternoon drew to a close, children were still playing, families were still chatting, and the celebrations showed no sign of slowing down. It's a reminder to all of us that culture is not just something to be remembered. It's something lived, shared, and passed on. For Window on Wicklow, I'm Jamie Ryan.
0: And Jamie Ryan will be back on the Declan Meehan Morning Show with Window on Wicklow on Tuesday.
12: 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In me mehav, Milanigid Shachtwado, 4 months of the rise and fall of Ziggy Stardust and the Spiders from Mars, O David Bowie, August Zeal She Shacht Million Album.
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0: 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And big news for Blessington, because Mick Dempsey is coming out of retirement for one day only at Blessington GAA and LGFA Family Fun Day. Jamie O'Toole joined Dave Harrington on East Coast Drive to talk all about it.
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1: Oh, busy, busy, dodging the rain, but what can you do?
2: This weekend, hoping for no rain, especially on Sunday for a very special day. Tell me more.
1: Yeah, we're having our annual Family Fun Day, which is essentially an opportunity for the people of Blessington, not just the members of Blessington GAA and LGFA, but the full community to come together for a bit of fun, particularly the kids, but also the juveniles, all the way up to some of the seniors as well, where we get together up at the GAA pitches and have a bit of fun. Things like cowpath bingo, it'll entail tire throwing competitions and loads of different events throughout the whole day, where we have actually managed to create a pop-up chip shop. Something different, and it's very different because this year we have managed to bring the famous Mick Dempsey out of retirement for one day only.
2: The legendary T. Dempsey chips are back?
1: They are indeed.
2: With a bit of red.
1: With a bit of red and lots of other comments that the famous Mick Dempsey used to say, and still says it, thanks be to God as well, but the whole idea of the fun day, but it is a fundraiser as well, was to draw the crowds. We sat down as a committee and said, how can we do this? And with a bit of brainstorm, we said, do you think we could possibly bring Mick Dempsey out of retirement? He retired due to COVID, and Mick's chipper has gone down in history in Blessington, and even people outside of Blessington knew all about it. So I was tasked with that, to go and try and get Mick out of retirement, and we succeeded in the end. He's joining us on Sunday.
2: Will this be along the lines of Colin Meaney in the van? That sort of legendary status?
1: Not too far off it, actually, Dave. Yeah, it's kind of similar. We put him into the same category, to be honest. You know, he is a fun character. Some of his one-liners, people will be, you know, they'll probably sit there and go, oh my God, do you remember those days? And, you know, he'd say to you, you know, when you walk in, where are you from? And he'd say, you're from so-and-so. No, I don't know you. And what can I get you? And he was just very droll, very nice, very kind, but funny as well. And you know, if you want the cheese on the burger, it's a very straightforward burger. There's none of these frills and trills. If you want the cheese, he'd say, you can go up the road and you'd ask him, how long will it take for it to be cooked, Mick? And he'd say, I should take a walk there, come back to me. And the stories and tales and laughs and memories from Mick Dempsey's is just phenomenal.
2: And sure, look, as we know well here in East Coast, the community in Blessington and the surrounding area is incredible, from St. Patrick's Day celebrations to the annual East Coast FM Wicklow-wide coffee morning for cancer supports around the county and the Wicklow Hospice, and West Wicklow Cancer Support heavily involved with us for that. So very finally, tell me how you're involved with the club.
1: I've three boys and a girl, and they all play football from the very early days of the academy right up along through the club. And you know, I'm not originally from Blessington, but I'm here a long time now, so I got involved with the club due to my own kids taking part in the club.

0: to do, and they'll have a great day, a great bit of fun. Hopefully the rain stays off. But that don't let that turn people away either, because we'll have plenty of tents and cover for people to get away from the rain. But ultimately, it'll be a day of fun, crack, and lots of memories being rehashed again with Mick actually up at the grounds, cooking the chips with fryers, with his red sauce, with all the droll comments, and as I say, a lot of laughs.
1: As Mick might say, it'll be flipping brilliant.
0: It'd be flipping brilliant, absolutely, with a bit of red.
1: Jamie O'Toole, lovely to chat to you. Enjoy Sunday.
0: Thank you very much. Take care.
2: 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And Dave Harrington will be back with East Coast Drive tomorrow from 4.
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0: The Close Favourite Radio Station, East Coast FM. On the way in the next hour, Dorlindon Forest in Kilmac. There is a great summer series of concerts taking place in the beautiful surroundings in Newtown and Kennedy. We'll have more details on that. And Susan Fox from Eden Beauty in Wicklow will be joining me on the show.
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8: It's 7 o'clock. Good morning. I'm Cameron Clark. It's 100 days since the US and Israel launched an attack on Iran, killing the country's leader and disrupting the world's economy. There is officially still a ceasefire in place, with peace talks ongoing. That's despite American forces striking Iranian radar sites yesterday and shooting down drones launched by Tehran towards the Strait of Hormuz. But on Friday, US President Donald Trump was sounding upbeat.
9: The negotiation itself has gone very well, actually. Very well.
10: Mr. President.
9: It could happen. I mean, if it happens, and it might not happen, you know, who knows? But if it happens, it could happen like over the weekend.
8: Authorities say at least 12 people have been shot and wounded near an annual community festival in Ohio in the US. Police in the city of Toledo say a search for the perpetrators is still underway. The victims' ages range between 16 and 61, and two are in a critical condition. The Social Democrats has reached a record high in the latest Sunday Independent Ireland Thinks opinion poll. It's up 3 points to 12%, and Fine Gael is up 2 points to 19%, following both parties' recent by-election wins. Sinn Féin remains the country's most popular party on 20%, despite losing 2 points, with Fianna Fáil down 1 point to 16%. Conal Thomas, political correspondent for the Irish Independent and the Sunday Independent, says there has been a setback for the Sinn Féin leader.
11: Mary Lee McDonald has seen her personal popularity drop 3 points to 31%. That's below Holly Cairns, it's below Micheál Martin, and it's below Simon Harris. She's now just 1 point above Labour leader Ivana Bacek, who's on 30%.
8: Two people have been arrested after Gardaí seized drugs worth around €50,000 during a search operation in County Cork. The raid was carried out in the Cove area as part of Operation Tara, which targets the sale and distribution of illegal drugs. Gardaí recovered cannabis worth around €50,000, a small quantity of cocaine and equipment used in the preparation of drugs. A man in his 30s and a woman in her 20s are being questioned at Garda stations in the southern region. There's a warning, only a fraction of aid needed in Gaza is getting into the enclave. It comes after at least five people were reportedly killed while attending a wedding in Gaza City following a bombing by Israeli forces. Carol Balfe, CEO of ActionAid Ireland, says aid is not getting in after promises were made during the ceasefire.
10: People in Gaza are still experiencing bombing and shelling and gunfire. Even though the world's attention has gone away, there is very much the reality that nobody is safe in Gaza.
8: The RNLI is renewing its call for safety at sea following a number of rescues around the coast this weekend. In West Cork yesterday, six people were brought safely ashore after their boat suffered an engine fire near Ardnakinna Lighthouse. It follows two separate rescues off the South Dublin coast on Friday when Dunleary RNLI volunteers assisted six people after a boat broke down and a kayak capsized. The RNLI is reminding anyone heading out on the water to check weather and sea conditions, carry a means of communication, and contact the Coast Guard immediately if they get into difficulty. And plans have been unveiled for a new €85 million Oceanarium in Dublin, which could become one of Ireland's biggest tourist attractions. Oceanera would feature marine habitats, interactive exhibits and conservation and research facilities. Developers say the project could attract up to 700,000 visitors a year and create 120 full-time jobs. Project leader and tourism entrepreneur Keith McDonnell says discussions are ongoing over a number of potential locations in the capital.
12: We have a really deep connection with the sea. Our country is shaped by the sea. Our stories, livelihoods, climate, identities are all forged along the edge. And I don't believe that story is told properly. And what we're trying to do is bring in this Oceanarium. So Oceanera is the name, celebration of air inseparable bond with the water that surrounds us. It's going to be entertainment and it's going to be education at the same time.
8: And that's your news at 4 minutes past seven.
13: Hey, I hope the trip has gone well. Just a quick one. 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I locked myself out. Again. So, if she doesn't have a key, we're down the cost of a locksmith. Or I could just live in the shed until you're back on Sunday.
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16: Cloudy to start with widespread rain that'll clear towards the afternoon, leaving brighter conditions and a mix of sunshine and showers. Highest temperatures of 14 to 18 degrees. And that's the word on weather on East Coast FM.
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0: Good morning. Welcome along to hour two of the show, where I'll be speaking with Susan Fox from Eden Beauty in Wicklow Town. They're celebrating 25 years in business this year. And I have a little catch up with her. Also, Dorlinden Forest in Kilmechanic, the nature reserve, has a very special series of summer concerts. And we're going to speak with Brendan, who's the music promoter there, and he'll tell us exactly what's going on over the summer months.

0: Lisa Wicklow Way, and this summer the beautiful surroundings of Dorlindon Nature Reserve just outside Kilmac here in Wicklow will once again provide the backdrop for Music in the Forest, a unique series of live performances taking place every Saturday and Sunday from 3 to 5pm throughout this month, July and August. The programme features an impressive mix of traditional, classic and contemporary artists, including Limone Wainley, Kevin Conniff from the Chieftains, Mary Bergen, Mick Keneally and many, many more. Joining us to tell us more about this special celebration of music is Brendan Fitzpatrick. Brendan, good morning. How are you?
1: Good morning, Nikki. I'm actually very well, thank you. And many thanks for the opportunity to talk about this festival, which we're really excited about. It's grown from strength to strength since last year.
0: Not at all. It looks fascinating and to be in such a beautiful backdrop as well. Brendan, for listeners who may not have visited before, can you tell us a little bit about Dorlindon Nature Reserve and what makes it so special for a music festival?
1: Okay, there's quite a lot to Dorlindon, so I'll just try to summarize as briefly as I can because it's really an experience that you have to do yourself. But, Dorlindon Nature Sanctuary is a unique forest setting just outside Kilmacannock, as you mentioned, in County Wicklow, probably 20 minutes from Dublin. What makes Dorlindon special is that it's much more than just a woodland or a forest. Over many years, the founder, the owner of Dorlindon, has spent us on creating a remarkable environment of lakes, streams, woodland pathways, elven bridges, an elven village, and handcrafted structures inspired by mythology, nature, and imagination. It's a really breathtaking place. So instead of sitting in a concert hall, audience surrounded by nature, they listen to world-class musicians beneath the trees, with bird song, fresh air and beauty of the forest all around them. And it creates a very intimate and memorable experience for both audiences and performers. Just in the terms of this year's festival, it's dedicated to Brenda Realis. A lot of people may know her. She's an extraordinary artist and a great friend of Dorlindon. And she was the true inspiration behind the inaugural music festival last year. I know she's not well at the moment and we wish her all the best and just the time for her.
0: And this year's lineup, I mean, it's very impressive again. It features performers like Limone Wainley and Kevin Conniff to Mary Bergen and Capella Felsine. I'm probably pronouncing that wrong. How do you go about selecting the artists who perform at the festival?
1: Well, I suppose we're very fortunate, Nikki, in that we have a relationship with many outstanding musicians and artists. And as a person, one never slow to ask for advice or if somebody has any information that they can help with, vice versa. So when selecting performers, the first and foremost thing is that we look at the art to taste the quality first. And we also look for artists whose music resonates with both the setting and the ethos of the festival. The program includes ancient music, as you mentioned, early music, Irish classical, Renaissance, Baroque, traditional music, and all performed by musicians of the highest caliber. You mentioned some of the outstanding performers we have this year, and there's a lot more besides. And each concert offers something different, but all share a common connection to musical heritage, storytelling, and a cultural tradition. As this is the second year of the festival, we've expanded the program to 15 outdoor concerts across the summer. And I know audiences have thoroughly enjoyed them and the whole new deep experience.
0: And the thing is, the concerts are taking place outdoors in a woodland setting. So if you're saying to someone who hasn't been before, what kind of experience do you think they could expect that maybe they wouldn't get from a normal gig in, say, Three Arena?
1: Well, the first thing people know is the atmosphere. It's totally unique. It's not like sitting indoors in the Three Arena or some of these places. There's a sense of calm, connection that is difficult to recreate indoors. The audience is close to the performers. The setting is beautiful and there are very few distractions. People often tell us afterwards that they feel fully present during the concert. It's a very, very personal and unique experience for the individual. With audiences limited to around 120 people, every concert feels intimate and special. And many visitors spend time exploring the forest before and after the performance. But it's much more than just simply attending a concert. It's an afternoon immersed in music, nature and discovery. And I know they will thoroughly enjoy it. But also at the very end, if we have time, we always try to give them the brief tour of the Elven Village, which really is a great fitting to the end of the concert and inspires them to come back again.
0: And Brendan, the one thing is sustainability and appreciation of nature are central to the event. We can so see that. How important is it that visitors leave with a greater connection to the environment, like you've explained there, as well as the music itself?
1: It's very important, Nikki, and I mean the music just enhances the overall experience. We hope people leave having enjoyed a wonderful music performance, but also an experience. But also with a renewed appreciation for the natural world around them. A lot of people don't experience. Music and nature have always had a close relationship. Both encourage us to slow down, listen carefully, and be present in the moment. It's very important to discuss them, especially in terms of living now. The setting naturally encourages people to appreciate the beauty and the value of the environment. And we believe that this is an important part of the overall experience. I'd also like to add that every concert supports the Children's Health Foundation. There's a wider community benefit to the festival beyond the music itself. If visitors leave feeling inspired by the music, connected to nature, and aware that they have also supported a worthwhile cause, then we feel we have achieved something really special and meaningful.
0: It really just sounds amazing. And Brendan, just finally, looking ahead to this summer season, what are you most excited about? And is there anything you'd like to say to encourage people to come along and experience music in the forest for themselves?
1: Well, it's a funny thing, Nikki. Even though I'm the MC and I'm very heavily involved in the festival, last year I was very excited by seeing other people's experience. It's infectious. So that's what excites me most, is seeing audiences discover the festival for the first time, because we haven't seen anything like this. But it's so close up and intimate. It's amazing. One example is I asked my daughter to take some phone video coverage of some of the concerts. And I noticed her video kept straying from the concert to the trees, to the lake, to the ponds, to the bridges. It was going all over the place because she couldn't just focus on just in the views. Everything around her was amazing. Last year, people travelled from across Ireland and beyond, and the feedback was incredibly positive. Many had never experienced a concert in the forest setting before, and they were genuinely surprised how special it felt. This year's programme is bigger, with 15 concerts across the summer. Last year, we had 8, featuring some of Ireland's finest musicians as well as international artists. We're also delighted, by the way, we just heard this week that the festival has been selected for support by RTE Support the Arts, which is a great recommendation for the festival on its own. For a young independent festival entering only its second year, that recognition is usually encouraging and very much appreciated. I would simply encourage people to come, experience the festival for themselves, bring a friend, bring a family member, spend an afternoon in one of Wicklow's most unique settings, and enjoy exceptional live music in the heart of the forest. It's a very special experience, and we'd be delighted to welcome people
0: Linden this summer. Oh, do you know what, Brendan? You have me sold. For more details, people can visit dorlinden.com. Thank you so much for taking time out to talk to us this morning, and we very much look forward to the summer series.
1: Thank you, my pleasure.
2: 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Imi mehev Mila Niged Ochto Kuig formods an Hied album Einer O Sting, The Dream of the Blue Turtles. Get shocked to a hocht. Four months, Darkness on the Edge of Town, O Bruce Springsteen. On Hied album, it's Strive Lina, Marvi Dispod, Le Prive Bonishtor, Mike Appel.

0: Míle míigead 88, Horlú an Free Nelson Mandela Ceolchirm i Wembley. 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
1: The man is the leader of South Africa's oppressed black people. 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

0: It's the Wicklow Way, and we celebrate the very best in County Wicklow every week on the show. And nestled in the heart of Wicklow Town, Eden Beauty is a sanctuary for those seeking relaxation, rejuvenation, and a touch of luxury. And I'm delighted this morning to have the pleasure of speaking with Susan Fox, the visionary behind Eden Beauty, to learn more about the journey, the ethos of the salon, and what makes her approach to beauty truly special after 25 years. Good morning, Susan. How are you?
1: Hi, Nikki. Thanks so much. That was a lovely introduction. I was like, God, I'd love to go there myself.
0: But you know what? It is. I mean, 25 years is a long time to be in business. And, you know, especially with a lot of people going online for stuff. But you have managed it. Take me right back for somebody who mightn't know about your journey. How did it begin?
1: Oh, God. It kind of began as a bit of a disaster. So I was cabin crew with Aer Lingus and I absolutely loved my job. I had a fall at the airport one day. Nothing very glamorous, just one of those things. But I ended up with a very serious back injury. I prolapsed a number of discs in my back and I had two back surgeries. So at 30 I was sitting in the Blackrock clinic with two failed back surgeries and I was like, I'm unemployable basically now, so I'm going to have to do something myself. So my background was in beauty. I had done beauty before I joined Aer Lingus. I had been working in a very big salon in Dublin at the time and I'd always kind of kept my hand in it. So I was like, right, I had just moved to Wicklow Town. I was like, there's no big skin clinic. I specialise in skincare, and we do a lot of like rosacea treatments, acne treatments, milia removal, kind of the more advanced end of the scale. Mm-hmm. So I decided I was going to open my own skin clinic and I did.
0: You did, and 25 years later, still going strong. What do you think, Susan, is the philosophy or approach that sets you apart from maybe other salons in the area?
1: Oh, do you know, like, really, the customers at the heart of everything we do. We really look after our customers. And I know everybody says that, but we really, really do. And we're very inclusive. So, like, we have people who are neurodivergent and the girls allow extra time and make sure the place is quiet for them. We have people that are, like, we have a lady that is blind and we'll go and meet her on the street and bring her in. And, like, we really try to be as focus on our customer as we possibly can. And I always say to everybody that's in business, if you put your customer first, the rest follows. The success follows, the money follows, the rest follows. It's always about the customer. We have the same customers walking in the door today as the day we opened, which I think is a testament to my team, not to me, because it's the girls that are there all day, every day that make that happen.
0: Well, you know, person-centered approach is so important in this day and age when, like, we are becoming more impersonal. So people really will return for that all the time. Now, you've got so many treatments and products. You obviously are the you're the sole stockist of Kazmara in Ireland. You've got your body care brand Alu. Tell us a little bit about them.
1: Okay, so I've been working with Kazmara for over 23 years now. I'm one of their international distributors. So we aren't the only clinic in Ireland with it, but we distribute it in Ireland and we would do all the training for it. And then we have a number of different ranges, like AFAs we bring in from the States, which are a medical range. We've just brought in a new range of peels to Ireland, Azalea peels that are especially for rosacea sufferers, which Irish people are really prone to. And then about 18 months, nearly 2 years ago now, myself and a business partner launched, Carly is her name, we launched Alu, a body care brand, because 98% of your skin's from your neck down and nobody's doing anything to look after their body. They're all focusing on their face. We wanted to change that. So their products are developed, made, filled in Ireland, they're vegan and they're PETA certified, cruelty free. So we have spent 4 years developing them and we're really proud of them, and they're actually skincare for your body. They smell lovely, they feel gorgeous, but they're actually treating your skin while you're wearing them.
0: And it's so true. You don't think about it because you get all these different, you know, creams and serums and washes and scrubs for the face. And then, like you say, you forget all about everything else and it's most of your body there as well. So definitely something that we need to be kind of concentrating on a little bit more, don't we?
1: Yeah, absolutely. And like, I'm 56 now and you suddenly wake up one day and think, oh God, I really should have thought about my body.
0: I know, so, because it doesn't forgive us after a couple of years.
1: Yeah, this is it. You can't get away with it after a certain point. So we're trying to, and also it's as much about, like I always say, the beauty bit of my business is the easy bit. It's the therapy bit. It's the hard bit. It's about how you feel. Like, Éalú means escape in Irish, and whether it's Éalú or whether it's Eden, the big part of our job is to make people feel good about themselves. Like, when people have problems with their skin, it really affects their confidence. It can affect their mental health. I have had teenagers who literally were nearly suicidal, and I'm not exaggerating that, because their acne was so bad. So to be able to give somebody back their confidence, like, I mean, we can all say beauty is superficial and it doesn't matter. It does matter. If you have to walk out there every day and you're not confident literally in your own skin, that really matters. So, like, it's really important to us that people walk out of there feeling better about themselves.
0: Now, this just isn't about people, you know, feeling better about themselves. This has been recognized, like I said, as a people-centered approach, because you're winning awards for it too. And the awards don't come easy.
1: No, the awards don't come easy. But, like, we won for Éalú, we just won the best emerging business for the Small Firms Association for our category, which we were really proud of, because we're, as I say, we're not even 2 years in business. We've won 7 international

0: coming in since day one. So they've got married, they've had babies, our kids have gone to school, they've graduated. I kind of, at this point, they're more like friends than customers. And like, I love that aspect of it. That is the one thing about having a business in a small town. Well, it's not that small anymore, but you get to really know your customers, and they're returning and they're returning. And it's so, I'm so proud now when my customers that have been coming since day one are bringing their sons and their daughters into me.
1: It's like generational. Like,
0: yeah, it's generational. And then we have the ladies who like come down from Dublin for the summer, and they've been coming for years, and you get to know their families. Like, there's all the different people, and you get to be part of their lives in small ways, which is absolutely lovely.
1: And you know what? 25 years, I'll keep saying it because it's an amazing time to be in business, and especially with so many people going online, I think that's, you know, the really important thing there. What is the one thing for someone who maybe hasn't been to you before that you would like to take away from their experience with you?
0: I think just that sometimes I think we live in a world now where everything's very kind of hard sell and pushy. Like, we really believe that we'll only ever recommend something you need. We'll only ever suggest something that will actually benefit you and benefit your skin. And I want people to walk out feeling that it's been a really positive experience, and not feeling that they've been pressured or forced into anything they didn't want to do. So that's really important to me, and that they really feel we've made a difference. We get so many emails and cards and messages from people saying that, like, it's literally, I mean, I had a man told me we changed his life because he was so self-conscious of his rosacea. And that's the other thing I think too, we get a lot of guys in and people don't think of that. And like, a lot of, with women, you can cover stuff with a bit of makeup. It is very hard for guys if they have very severe skin conditions, because they're going out there every day, and most of them won't camouflage it or don't want to wear anything to cover it. So they're really exposed. And to have those kind of messages, or to see people that were literally, their mental health was suffering, they didn't want to leave the house, going to college, and their skin is clear and they're feeling good about themselves, you can't put a price on that.
1: Absolutely not. Well, if anybody does want to make an appointment, come see you, find out what you do, how do they get in touch?
0: You can check out our website, it's edenbeautygroup.com, or you can call 0404 61295.
1: Well, Susan Fox from Eden Beauty in Wicklow Town, thank you for joining us. Love the chats this morning, and sure, we'll catch up again.
0: Thank you so much, Nikki. Really appreciate it.
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0: Wicklow's favourite radio station, East Coast FM. That is it from the Wicklow Way. 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Have a great day.
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11: It's 8 o'clock. Good morning. I'm Cameron Clark. It's 100 days since the US and Israel launched an attack on Iran, killing the country's leader and disrupting the world's economy. There is officially still a ceasefire in place, with peace talks ongoing. That's despite American forces striking Iranian radar sites yesterday and shooting down drones launched by Tehran towards the Strait of Hormuz. But on Friday, US President Donald Trump was sounding upbeat.
12: The negotiation itself has gone very well, actually. Very well.
13: Mr. President.
12: It could happen. I mean, if it happens, and it might not happen, you know, who knows? But if it happens, it could happen like over the weekend.
11: Authorities say at least 12 people have been shot and wounded near an annual community festival in Ohio in the US. Police in the city of Toledo say a search for the perpetrators is still underway. The victims' ages range between 16 and 61, and two are in a critical condition. Joe Heffernan is the deputy police chief in Toledo.
14: It appears as though there was at least two shooters. I think they were probably shooting at each other. What ended up happening was 12 people were struck with bullets. That's what we have right now.
11: A teenager arrested in connection with the investigation into the fatal stabbing of 21-year-old Kyan Balogun in Dublin City Centre has been released without charge. The boy, who was in his mid-teens, was detained as part of the investigation into the incident on Clarendon Street in the early hours of the 1st of June. Gardaí say a file is being prepared for the Director of Public Prosecutions. The Social Democrats has reached a record high in the latest Sunday Independent Ireland Thinks opinion poll. It's up 3 points to 12% and Fine Gael is up 2 points to 19% following both parties' recent by-election wins. Sinn Féin remains the country's most popular party on 20% despite losing 2 points, with Fianna Fáil down 1 point to 16%. Conal Thomas, political correspondent for the Irish Independent and the Sunday Independent, says there has been a setback for the Sinn Féin leader.
13: Mary Lee McDonald has seen her personal popularity drop 3 points to 31%. That's below Holly Cairns, it's below Micheál Martin, and it's below Simon Harris. She's now just 1 point above Labour leader Ivana Bacek, who's on 30%.
11: Two people have been arrested after Gardaí seized drugs worth around €50,000 during a search operation in County Cork. The raid was carried out in the Cove area as part of Operation Tara, which targets the sale and distribution of illegal drugs. Gardaí recovered cannabis worth around €50,000, a small quantity of cocaine, and equipment used in the preparation of drugs. A man in his 30s and a woman in her 20s are being questioned at Garda stations in the southern region. The US Defence Secretary used his D-Day anniversary speech to link current immigration issues to the wartime liberation of Europe. Pete Hegseth made the comments at a service to remember the Allied troops who stormed the beaches in Normandy 82 years ago. Back in December, the Trump administration warned Europe could become unrecognisable within 20 years. Mr. Hegseth is urging European leaders to act.
15: Sadly, today, different European beaches are stormed by different dangerous ideologies. Boats and men arrive. When will European capitals do something about that invasion? Or is it too late?
11: The British Prime Minister is going to welcome Volodymyr Zelensky, Emmanuel Macron and Friedrich Merz to Downing Street later. The leaders of the UK, Ukraine, France and Germany will discuss ongoing support for Kyiv as the war with Russia continues. Yesterday, the Ukrainians launched a large-scale drone attack on St. Petersburg, Russia's second largest city. And Niall Horan says he's throwing his support behind Scotland at the World Cup. The former One Direction star called the team his Celtic brothers after Ireland failed to qualify for the tournament in North America. And that's your news at 4 minutes past eight.
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18: Cloudy to start with widespread rain that'll clear towards the afternoon, leaving brighter conditions and a mix of sunshine and showers. Highest temperatures of 14 to 18 degrees. And that's the word on weather on East Coast FM.
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0: 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You're listening to Soft and Easy Sunday on Wicklow's favourite radio station, East Coast FM, and a more music weekend. I'm Tommy Green. Thank you for your company. Good to have you with me. There's Elton John and Daniel, one of his earlier hit singles. Came out in the early 1970s. And if you're a fan of the oldies, later on this morning, Jim O'Neill will be here with Solid Gold Sunday, bringing back all your musical memories from the 60s through to the 90s, just after 10 this morning.
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0: Good morning, you're listening to Wicklow's favourite radio station, East Coast FM, on a more music weekend. 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It's Tommy Green with you, good morning to you. Vanessa Carlton and A Thousand Miles, and a song that she wrote while she was working as a waitress and struggling in the music industry to try and get a break. And that, as they say, was her big, big break, A Thousand Miles. 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

0: Eric Clapton, Tears in Heaven on East Coast FM's More Music Weekend. Good morning. You're listening to Soft and Easy Sunday with me, Tommy Green. Great to have your company as we head towards the 9 o'clock news update. 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
2: I'm from rural southwest Wicklow. I grew up in a community called Crossbridge, and last night, for example, we were setting up for a field day, which is kind of a fundraising event for Crossbridge Community Hall. There's a community hall, a primary school, and a church. And when I was a kid growing up, there was a little shop as well. That rural community where I saw my kids get up on the back of a trailer last night to go around the field, and the joy of that. Yeah. And I was thinking, though, this morning as I drove up here, will those kids in the back of that trailer be able to live in this community in 20 years' time? And none of the regulations, the planning system would make it practically impossible for them to do so, which is absolutely wrong.
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11: It's 9 o'clock. Good morning. I'm Ellen Butler. It's 100 days since the US and Israel launched its attack on Iran, killing the country's leader and disrupting the world's economy. There is officially still a ceasefire in place, with peace talks ongoing. That's despite American forces striking Iranian radar sites yesterday and shooting down drones launched by Tehran towards the Strait of Hormuz and US bases in Gulf states. But on Friday, President Donald Trump was sounding upbeat.
12: The negotiation itself has gone very well, actually. Very well.
13: Mr. President.
12: It could happen. I mean, if it happens, and it might not happen, you know, who knows. But if it happens, it could happen like over the weekend.
11: The leaders of the UK, France, Germany and Ukraine are due to meet in London later today. They'll discuss ongoing support for Kyiv as the war with Russia continues. Yesterday, the Ukrainians launched a large-scale drone attack on St. Petersburg, Russia's second largest city. The government is expected to approve a state visit to Ireland by Britain's King Charles. Cabinet ministers will consider a memo brought by Foreign Affairs Minister Helen McEntee, with the visit likely to happen in 2027, according to the Sunday Times. President Catherine Connolly extended an invitation to the British King during a visit to the UK last month. The Social Democrats have reached a record high in the latest opinion poll. The party is up 3 points to 12%, with Fine Gael up 2 to 19% following their recent by-election wins. According to the Sunday Independent Ireland Thinks poll, Sinn Féin remains the country's most popular political party on 20% despite losing 2 points, with Fianna Fáil down 1 point to 16%. But the paper's political correspondent Conal Thomas says it is a setback for Mary Lou. MacDonald.
13: Sinn Féin have gone down 2 points to 20%. And more interestingly, the party leader, Mary Lee MacDonald, has seen her personal popularity drop 3 points to 31%. That's below Holly Cairns. It's below Micheál Martin. And it's below Simon Harris. She's now just 1 point above Labour leader Ivana Bacek, who's on 30%.
11: The 30th anniversary of the death of Detective Garda Gerry McCabe will be marked in Limerick today. The Kerry native was shot by the Provisional IRA while escorting a post office truck on its cash delivery in Adair, County Limerick, on the morning of the 7th of June 1996. He was 52 at the time and was married with five children. An anniversary mass will be held at Holy Rosary Church on the Ennis Road in Limerick at 11:30 this morning. Authorities in the US say at least 12 people have been shot and wounded near an annual community festival in Ohio. Police in the city of Toledo say a search for the perpetrators is still underway. The victims' ages range between 16 and 61, and two are in a critical condition. Joe Heffernan is the deputy police chief in Toledo.
14: It appears as though there was at least two shooters. I think they were probably shooting at each other. What ended up happening was 12 people were struck with bullets. That's what we have right now.
11: And plans have been unveiled for a new €85 million oceanarium in Dublin, which its developers say could become one of Ireland's biggest tourist attractions. Ocean Era would feature marine habitats, interactive exhibits, and conservation and research facilities. Developers say the project could attract up to 700,000 visitors a year and create 120 full-time jobs. Project leader and tourism entrepreneur Keith McDonnell says discussions are ongoing over a number of potential locations in the capital.
15: We have a really deep connection with the sea. Our country is shaped by the sea. Our stories, livelihoods, climate, identities are all forged along the edge, and I don't believe that story is told properly. And what we're trying to do is bring in this oceanarium. So Ocean Era is the name, celebration of air, inseparable bond with the water that surrounds us. It's going to be entertainment and it's going to be education at the same time.
11: And that's your news update at 4 minutes past nine.
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18: Cloudy to start with widespread rain that'll clear towards the afternoon, leaving brighter conditions and a mix of sunshine and showers. Highest temperatures of 14 to 18 degrees. And that's the word on weather on East Coast FM.
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0: 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Good morning, it's Tommy Green with your soft and easy Sunday, just easing you into your day. I hope I'm finding you well this Sunday morning. And there's a beautiful song from Sarah McLachlan and Angel. You can't get more soft and easier than that, can you? We're here until 10 with some great favourites just to ease you into your Sunday morning. Good morning.
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0: Good morning, you're listening to Wicklow's favourite radio station, East Coast FM, on a More Music Weekend. Sunday morning, it's Tommy Green with you. Thanks for joining me. Nice to have you with me this Sunday morning. Phil Collins and A Groovy Kind of Love from the movie Buster. Phil Collins played the train robber, Buster Edwards, and also sang a couple of tunes as well from that particular movie. Now, next week, we have teamed up with the Tunisian National Tourist Board, and we are giving you the chance to win a luxurious five-star stay at Le Orangier Garden Hotel in sunny Hammonette to bring you the ultimate getaway in our East Coast FM's Turning Up the Heat. We're going to give you 7 nights of pure bliss, 24-hour all-inclusive food and drinks, return transfers and unforgettable memories for either two adults or a family of two adults and two children. 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More details and information, you can see the website eastcoast.fm.
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0: The unmistakable voice, Michael Bolton, and How Am I Supposed to Live Without You? 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
7: It's 10 o'clock. Good morning. I'm Ellen Butler. An investigation has been launched by the Garda watchdog after the death of a man in Garda custody. The man, who was in his 30s, became unresponsive while in a cell in a Dublin Garda station yesterday. Despite attempts to resuscitate him by Gardaí and medical personnel, the man was later pronounced dead. The matter has been referred to FISRU, which says its teams have attended the scene and investigations are ongoing. America has shot down two Iranian attack drones, which it claims were threatening the Strait of Hormuz. It comes on the 100th day of the conflict between the US and Israel and Iran. There is technically a ceasefire in place, with talks ongoing, despite both Americans and Iranians continuing to fire on each other. US national security expert Nega Anga is doubtful there will ever be total peace in the future.
8: The first 100 days of this war, if it were to be summed up, is that it's produced a fragile new normal, but not necessarily a durable peace. The truth is, we're not looking at any strategic closure as of today. We're just looking at a very fragile, dangerous stalemate.
7: Vladimir Zelensky is due in London today to discuss the ongoing war with the leaders of the UK, France and Germany. It follows a fresh war of words between President Zelensky and Vladimir Putin over stalled peace talks. It also comes after Ukraine launched one of its biggest drone attacks of the war in what appears to have been a bid to embarrass Russia during a flagship economic forum in St. Petersburg yesterday. Irish journalist Caelan Robertson was yesterday awarded an Order of Merit by President Zelensky after 4 years reporting from the front lines. He says the attack was aimed as much at Russia's image as its military infrastructure.
9: Russia as a state has always been about not poking the Russian bear. It's always been about Russia being strong, being mighty on the world stage. And for the first time, that image isn't that. It's cracking. And Zelensky knows that. And that's why he's writing open letters and trying to humiliate him while he's embarrassed. Because again, the five-star guests from all around the world going to Russia's version of Davos are landing in an airport filled with smoke.
7: Concern about immigration has jumped in the latest opinion poll. The Ireland Thinks survey in today's Sunday Independent shows immigration is now a key concern for 27% of voters, up 7 points on the previous poll. It comes ahead of the introduction of the EU Migration and Asylum Pact next week. Housing remains the biggest issue facing the country for 49% of respondents. Conal Thomas, political correspondent with the paper, says concern about the cost of living has fallen significantly, dropping 10 points to 45%.
10: In tandem with immigration, crime and drugs has also gone up in people's minds by 5 points to 10%. So in a sense, what you're seeing is not just, a normalization of the cost of living issue coming down heading into the summer months, but you're seeing immigration rising up again as an issue in people's minds. And what I think is going to be really interesting in the next week is to see how the government addresses those concerns.
7: The 30th anniversary of the death of Detective Garda Gerry McCabe will be marked in Limerick today. The Kerry native was shot by the Provisional IRA while escorting a post office truck on its cash delivery in Adair in County Limerick on the morning of June 7th, 1996. He was 52 at the time and was married with five children. An anniversary mass will be held at Holy Rosary Church on the Ennis Road in Limerick at 11:30 this morning. And finally for now, the government is expected to approve a state visit to Ireland by Britain's King Charles. Cabinet ministers will consider a memo brought by Foreign Affairs Minister Helen McEntee, with the visit likely to happen in 2027, according to the Sunday Times. President Catherine Connolly extended an invitation to the British King during a visit to the UK last month. And that is your news update, just approaching 4 minutes past 10.
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12: In local news, a second major report this week has shown Ireland has the highest household electricity prices in the EU, with Dublin ranked the most expensive EU capital for electricity. Householders are paying around 52% more than the average across the EU, with critics blaming the country's large number of data centres, which include the Echelon Centre in the county here in Wicklow, for increasing household electricity costs. The government says high prices are linked to reliance on fossil fuels, an isolated island grid with low population density and a small energy market. A recent estimate found the average Irish household pays around €480 more per year on electricity than across the EU. But IT specialist based in Wicklow, Stephen Kieran, a former government advisor, says newer regulations can make the sector more sustainable and reduce demand during peak pressure periods.
13: Well, I think there's certainly no harm in listening to what the UN say, but we shouldn't forget that Ireland is one of the most globalised economies in the world, and we have a huge number of technology companies based here in this country, and they all rely on data centres. And also with new legislation passed, data centres have to be able to supply a lot of their own energy and also disconnect from the grid when there are peak demands.
12: Campaigners are calling for Thornishtead Wicklow TD Simon Harris to again intervene in a bid to ensure the reopening of the Brae to Greystones Cliffhawk. The local Wicklow TD campaigned for its reopening and chaired a dedicated task force to advance the remediation earlier this year. Following the swift removal of a council-approved gate along the route in the past week, friends of the Cliffhawk's Peter Murta again called for political intervention to reopen the walk.
14: There's an attitude amongst officials in the council that it's their way or no way. The Thornishtead got involved in this some time ago and set up the task force. The Thornishtead really needs to get back involved in this. The task force needs to get involved in this. So little is happening. There's an awful lot of heat, but not a lot of light. If the authorities, if the council persists in this, the walk is going to stay closed for God knows how many more years. And people just won't accept that.
12: Weather is next.
15: Sean Ible of the Vosca Down. 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
18: And good morning all. Your word on weather for this day, the 7th day of June. Well, it'll be another dull day, unfortunately, after a dry start for most patches of rain and drizzle will spread from the west, and it'll become more persistent through the afternoon. The rain will occasionally turn heavy this evening, and highest temperatures expected today of 14 to 17 degrees.
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Solid Gold Sunday on East Coast FM. A very good morning. You'd recognize his voice in a hurricane, wouldn't you? Michael McDonald, even when he does backing vocals for some artists through the years, you say, oh, that's Michael McDonald. It's got that unique tone to it. I keep forgetting, and we kicked off with a 1984 hit for Queen and Radio Gaga. So it was a good old doom, doom, doom, doom, boom, beat. Thank you very much, Tommy Green, for Soft and Easy Sunday. Jim O'Neill with you now, between now and 2 o'clock this afternoon, with Solid Gold Sunday. All of your memories tacked into one. 087-77-11-103 is, as always, the contact number for text and for WhatsApp and voice notes, if you prepare for a pair. Anne in Kinsealy has been on. She's a regular with us, and she missed last week because she was over in the West on a yoga week or something like that. And it is her birthday coming this week. So some suggestions from Anne. Well, here's what I'm going to do instead. I'm going to give a double Beatles shot. How's that?

0: The Commitments and Mustang Sally, of course. So many years ago that was made now. I remember the great excitement when it was being filmed in Dublin and various locations around. Oh, yes. And everybody seemed to got a little extra part in it in crowd scenes or one way or the other. Before that, a Beatles double, I Feel Fine and If I Fell. And there you go. It's 087-77-11-103. 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
0: 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Dry start, though, for most. Patches of rain and drizzle will spread from the west, becoming more persistent through the afternoon. The rain then will occasionally turn heavy this evening, and highest temperatures today, 14 to 17. Tonight, rain will clear eastwards, long clear spells developing, and low temperatures of 5 to 9 degrees. That's your word on weather on East Coast FM.
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0: Solid Gold Sunday on East Coast FM with Bonnie Tyler, and it's a heartache. A nice little tune called Buddy Talk from Imagination was before that, and we started off the little suite with, believe it or not, 21 years old, Oasis and Don't Look Back in Anger. That's our one of Solid Gold Sunday, done and dusted. We'll be back to you after news at 11.
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10: It's 11 o'clock. Good morning. I'm Ellen Butler. An investigation has been launched by the Garda watchdog after the death of a man in Garda custody. The man, who was in his 30s, became unresponsive while in a cell in a Dublin Garda station yesterday. Cameron Clark reports.
11: Gardaí say urgent assistance was requested when the man became unresponsive yesterday. However, despite immediate attempts to resuscitate him by Garda members and medical personnel, the man was later pronounced dead. The coroner has been notified and the incident has been referred to the Garda watchdog FISRU, which has launched an investigation. In a statement, it says the referral was made by a Garda superintendent and its team of investigators has attended the scene.
10: The US government has extended the deadline for deciding whether to impose sanctions on Irish Airlines due to the passenger cap at Dublin Airport. The lobby group Airlines for America claims the cap has harmed the economic interests of its members, including Delta, JetBlue and United. The organisation has asked the US Department of Transportation to reduce the number of flights Irish carriers are allowed to operate to the United States. The previous deadline for making a decision was June 5th, however it has now been extended to July 6th, according to the Irish Independent. Concerns about immigration have jumped in the latest opinion poll. The Ireland Thinks survey in today's Sunday Independent shows immigration is now a key concern for 27% of voters, up 7 points on the previous poll. It comes ahead of the introduction of the EU Migration and Asylum Pact next week. Housing remains the biggest issue facing the country for 49% of respondents. Conal Thomas, political correspondent with the paper, says concern about the cost of living has fallen significantly, dropping 10 points to 45%.
12: In tandem with immigration, crime and drugs has also gone up in people's minds by 5 points to 10%. So in a sense, what you're seeing is not just, a normalization of the cost of living issue coming down heading into the summer months, but you're seeing immigration rising up again as an issue in people's minds. And what I think is going to be really interesting in the next week is to see how the government addresses those concerns.
10: Volodymyr Zelensky is due in London today to discuss the ongoing war with the leaders of the UK, France and Germany. It follows a fresh war of words between President Zelensky and Vladimir Putin over stalled peace talks. It also comes after Ukraine launched one of its biggest drone attacks of the war, which is being seen as a bid to embarrass Russia during a flagship economic forum in St. Petersburg yesterday. America has shot down two Iranian attack drones, which it claims were threatening the Strait of Hormuz. It comes on the 100th day of the conflict between the US and Israel and Iran. There is technically a ceasefire in place, with talks ongoing, despite both Americans and Iranians continuing to fire on each other. US national security expert Nega Anga is doubtful there will ever be total peace in the future.
13: The first 100 days of this war, if it were to be summed up, is that it's produced a fragile new normal, but not necessarily a durable peace. The truth is, we're not looking at any strategic closure as of today. We're just looking at a very fragile, dangerous stalemate.
10: The 30th anniversary of the death of Detective Garda Gerry McCabe will be marked in Limerick today. The Kerry native was shot by the Provisional IRA while escorting a post office truck on its cash delivery in Adair in County Limerick on the 7th of June 1996. He was 52 at the time and married with five children. An anniversary mass will be held at Holy Rosary Church on the Ennis Road in Limerick at 11:30 this morning. And finally for now, over a million people have turned out on the streets of Madrid this morning as Pope Leo made his way to an open-air mass. People waved flags and shouted "Long live the Pope" as he made his way through the city. He arrived in Spain yesterday, beginning a week-long visit during which he is set to meet with abuse victims and migrants. And that's your news update at 11:04.
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15: In local news, a second major report this week has shown Ireland has the highest household electricity prices in the EU, with Dublin ranked the most expensive EU capital for electricity. Householders are paying around 52% more than the average across the EU, with critics blaming the country's large number of data centres, which include the Echelon Centre in the county here in Wicklow, for increasing household electricity costs. The government says high prices are linked to reliance on fossil fuels, an isolated island grid with low population density and a small energy market. A recent estimate found the average Irish household pays around €480 more per year on electricity than across the EU. But IT specialist based in Wicklow, Stephen Kieran, a former government advisor, says newer regulations can make the sector more sustainable and reduce demand during peak pressure periods.
16: Well, I think there's certainly no harm in listening to what the UN say, but we shouldn't forget that Ireland is one of the most globalised economies in the world, and we have a huge number of technology companies based here in this country, and they all rely on data centres. And also with new legislation passed, data centres have to be able to supply a lot of their own energy and also disconnect from the grid when there are peak demands.
15: Campaigners are calling for Thornishtown Wicklow TD Simon Harris to again intervene in a bid to ensure the reopening of the Brae to Greystones Cliffhawk. The local Wicklow TD campaigned for its reopening and chaired a dedicated task force to advance the remediation earlier this year. Following the swift removal of a council-approved gate along the route in the past week, friends of the Cliffhawk's Peter Murta again called for political intervention to reopen the walk.
17: There's an attitude amongst officials in the council that it's their way or no way. The Thornishtown got involved in this some time ago and set up the task force. The Thornishtown really needs to get back involved in this. The task force needs to get involved in this. So little is happening. There's an awful lot of heat, but not a lot of light. If the authorities, if the council persists in this, the walk is going to stay closed for God knows how many more years. And people just won't accept that.
15: Weather is next.
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0: Well, unfortunately, today is another dull day after a dry start for most. Patches of rain and drizzle will spread from the west, becoming more persistent through the afternoon. The rain will occasionally turn heavy this evening, with highest temperatures today expected of 14 to 17 degrees.
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0: Now, here's the thing. If you would be interested in a cracking night of rock, blues, swing, Americana and so much more, with music that goes straight to your feet, well, the Whale Theatre is the place to be on Saturday, the 13th of June, which is next Saturday coming. It's Chris Meehan and his redneck friends, and they've been keeping it country since 1982, and they're now making their Greystones debut. And I'm delighted to welcome to studio today Chris Meehan. Hello, Chris.
22: Hi, Jim. Lovely to be here.
0: Well, there you go. I'm very interested about this now, because when I was researching a bit about you, I saw on one of your albums, it said, on your way back from a gig some years ago, a few friends and yourself tried to shorten the journey by making a list of names of all the musicians and singers who at one time or another, no matter how briefly, had featured with the band. And by the time you got to your destination, the total had reached somewhere around 130. How do you do it?
22: I don't know. It just happens that I'm very lucky that there are so many good musicians available.
0: Yeah. And willing to play with you. That's a testament for sure.
22: It's true.
0: You know. I'm looking here, and they say the first time that you realized you had a genuine love for country music was when you were about 18 or 19. So that's a couple of years ago now, I suppose. Yeah.
22: That is. Seeing as we started in 1982, yeah.
0: Right, indeed. Well, there you go. And tell me this, you've got a fantastic lineup of musicians, and have, as I just said, have always had, and some of them gone from us. I'm thinking of Eamon Murray, God love him.
22: Yes.
0: And stuff like that. So what have you put together for this concert next Saturday?
22: Yes. Before I tell you that, yes, Eamon, who lived in Greenan.
0: Yeah.
22: Yes, he passed last year.
0: That's right.
22: And Bobby Kelly a few years ahead of him. Oh, and Bobby was a real mainstay of the band. He founded the band with me.
0: Mm-hmm.
22: And now I've forgotten your question.
0: Bobby had a show band background, didn't he?
22: Yes, he's got the Sands show band.
0: Yeah, I remember
22: played
0: that.
22: With the Green Beats.
0: No, I was asking in this current concert for next Saturday, who are the luminaries?
22: Well, we've got Brian Harris from Ardmore Park in Bray, for a start. Great guitar player, played with the Chieftains back in the 60s. We've got Percy Robinson on the steel guitar.
0: Mm-hmm.
22: We've got Kieran Tourish from Alton on fiddle. Garvin Gallagher, Mick O'Connor, and then we've got three wonderful backing vocalists, one of them which includes my wife Anna Letty, who you know.
0: I do.
22: And Mary Roach. We won't have Eva Letty with us this time because she's recovering from an illness, and we wish her well.
0: Okay. I'm just thinking about, though, since now, back in the days from 82 when you went on and you were on the road, it was a fierce amount of people to be trying to manage, and the mechanics of the whole thing to get to gigs and out of gigs and pay them for that matter.
22: I thought you were going to skip over that. Yes. Yeah. But we managed it, and we did build quite a following. For some reason, we took off big in Galway.
0: Okay.
22: And maybe not to the same extent over on the East Coast, but Galway used to have us back a lot, and we had great times there. And I think you're going to talk to me about a special guest that turned up at one of those.
0: Oh, indeed. I was just going to say that to you, because I'm aware you and I are friends from the past, but you have worked with and written a song with the late, great John Prine.
22: That's true. How that came about was that myself and my friend Pat Kelly went to visit Philip Donnelly, the late and great Philip Donnelly, in Nashville. He had been playing with John Prine. He had been touring with him. And he was always telling John, if you got any spare time, go to Ireland and hang out.
1: Give it a lash.
22: Chill out. And John took him up on that, and he came over, and we, as I said, used to play a lot in Galway, and he was staying in Galway, and he would turn up at our gigs.
1: Wow.
22: And he would say, would it be okay if I played? So what do you think?
1: So humble, really, when you think, yeah, brilliant.
22: Brilliantly so. And then a little further on in time, I had asked Philip Donnelly to produce a solo album, which I did, called How About Me? And I got a call from John Prine, and he said, I hear you're cutting a record. Would you like me to play on it? Again, what do you
1: do? No, you're all right, John.
22: And then he says, do you have anything that might suit me? And it wasn't entirely motivated by self-interest, but I said, yes, there's a song that I think we could do a duet on.
1: Yeah.
22: And it's called The Change of Heart, and you'll be referring to it later.
1: That's brilliant. So it's the Whale Theatre next Saturday, and I'm sure it's going to be a sellout. I like the Whale Theatre anyway. It's in where is the Whale Theatre exactly?
22: Super Value car park. Parking there, and it just runs
1: right in
22: the centre of Greystones.
1: Yeah, I do know it now, and there's a lovely Indian restaurant in the off lane there well. Well, Chris, I wish you the very, very best, and I hope it's a complete success. And when is the last time you got together as Chris Meehan and the Redneck Friends?
22: It's not all that long ago. We did a gig for Gaza in the Monkstown Rugby Club. Can't remember when that was. It was about a year ago.
1: Well, there you go. I'm going to leave you with a sample, and it's only one sample of your body of work. You spoke about it already, and produced by Philip Donnelly, with the track and what you can expect to hear next Saturday night in the Whale Theatre. This is Chris Meehan and his Redneck Friends, and What About Me?

0: There you go. What a stuff. Give yourself a favour, or do yourself a favour, and off to the Whale Theatre next Saturday night to see Chris Meehan and his redneck friends. That was him there with How About Me? Well, how about that?
1: Solid Gold Sunday
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0: 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Lenny Kravitz. Much bigger, I think, in America than the rest of the world, too. He's always been on the periphery, but never up in the top shelf. I like that one, though. Fly Away. And before that, Another Day from Paul McCartney, which was the very first single released by Paul McCartney after the Beatles recordings packed up and finished and broke up. And The Air That I Breathe from the Hollies.
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0: By the way, that track there was for Fergal O'Hanlon, who's a regular, good, welcome listener every Sunday. Weather words, well, outbreaks of rain this afternoon becoming more persistent and heavy, and that'll be through the evening. Highest temperatures of 16 to 18 degrees. Rain this evening will clear eastwards by early tonight, and long clear spells will develop with lowest temperatures of 6 to 9 degrees.
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0: Solid Gold Sunday on East Coast FM with the Everly Brothers, and All I Have to Do is Dream. Now, Kaleidoscope, presented by Glenveagh, is back at Rusborough House in Blessington on July 3rd to 5th. And next week on Freshly Squeezed, Rob and Laura want you and your family to be there. They do. The headliners are Pure Class. We're talking about Natasha Bedingfield kicking things off on the Friday. Peter Tong bringing his classics to County Wicklow on Saturday with a full orchestra. And closing it all out on Sunday, it's the legendary, our own Saw Doctors, will be there. What a festival. It's Ireland's biggest family festival. 3 days of music, shows, circus, science, and loads for the kids to do. Plus a major upgrade this year. Now, fully flushable toilets across the entire site. I just thought I'd mention that to you. Anyway, and Dustin the Turkey is now officially the festival site supervisor. So you can find out more about Kaleidoscope, presented by Glenveagh, at kaleidoscopefestival.ie, or you can join Rob and Laura weekday mornings from 6 for your chance to win tickets for 2 adults and 2 children every single morning. News is next.
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9: It's 12 o'clock. Good afternoon. I'm Ellen Butler. An investigation has been launched by the Garda watchdog after the death of a man in Garda custody. The man, who was in his 30s, became unresponsive while in a cell in a Dublin Garda station yesterday. Cameron Clark has more.
10: Gardaí say urgent assistance was requested when the man became unresponsive yesterday. However, despite immediate attempts to resuscitate him by Garda members and medical personnel, the man was later pronounced dead. The coroner has been notified and the incident has been referred to the Garda watchdog FISRU, which has launched an investigation. In a statement, it says the referral was made by a Garda superintendent and its team of investigators has attended the scene.
9: A man in his 60s has been seriously injured in an assault in County Laois. He's been treated at Beaumont Hospital after the incident on Main Street in Port Arlington at around 1:15 this morning. A man in his 40s has been arrested and is being held at a Garda station in Laois. Anyone with information is being asked to contact Gardaí. The US government has extended the deadline for deciding whether to impose sanctions on Irish Airlines due to the passenger cap at Dublin Airport. The lobby group Airlines for America claims the cap is negatively impacting its member airlines. In response, the organisation has asked the US Department of Transportation to reduce the number of flights Irish carriers are allowed to operate to the US. The previous deadline for making a decision on this was the 5th of June. However, it's now been extended to the 6th of July. Last month, Transport Minister Dara O'Brien said he was in the final stages of preparing legislation to abolish the cap. Editor of Travel Extra, Owen Corrie, says the lobby group wants urgent action.
11: The plans for the winter of 2026-2027 have already been made, but the plans for summer will be drawn up, and that includes where you allocate the fleet, what routes will make sense, what routes will make money for you. And they feel that the American airlines, the major American airlines that fly to Ireland, who are Delta, American, United and JetBlue, are being shut out deliberately out of the Irish market.
9: The family and former colleagues of Detective Garda Gerry McCabe have gathered in Limerick on his 30th anniversary. He was shot dead by the Provisional IRA during a post office cash drop in Adair on this day in 1996. An anniversary mass is being held at the Holy Rosary Church on the Ennis Road in Limerick. Parish priest Father Des McAuliffe paid tribute to Detective Garda McCabe.
12: I'd like to welcome particularly among our public representatives the many members of the Garda, senior and junior, who are present with us today. We are here to join us for our Sunday morning mass and to pay their respects to the late Detective Gerry McCabe, who tragically died in the line of duty on that fateful day of June the 7th, 1996. It was a crime that jolted the nation, and still the painful reverberations are felt by the family, by the McCabe family, and by the Garda family also.
9: Volodymyr Zelensky is due in London today to discuss the ongoing war with the leaders of the UK, France and Germany. It follows a fresh war of words between President Zelensky and Vladimir Putin over stalled peace talks. It also comes after Ukraine launched one of its biggest drone attacks of the war in what is seen as a bid to embarrass Russia during a flagship economic forum in St. Petersburg yesterday. And finally for now, singer Niall Horan says he's throwing his support behind Scotland at the World Cup. The former One Direction star called the team his Celtic brothers after Ireland failed to qualify for the tournament in North America. The 32-year-old's fourth studio album, Dinner Party, came out on Friday. And that is your news update. It's now just approaching 4 minutes past 12. And in sport, a repeat of last year's Munster Senior Hurling Final is on the cards today. Cork and Limerick are set to meet once again at Páirc Uí Chaoimh, where Limerick missed out on Munster glory through a penalty shootout last year. Cork came through the round robin unbeaten, and manager Ben O'Connor has named an unchanged team from the side that beat Clare last time out. Limerick have made just one change, with Barry Nash replacing Mike Casey in the full back line. Treaty County manager John Kiley says his players have improved massively since their opening round loss to the Rebels.
13: Everybody in Munster wants to be in Munster final, so yeah, delighted to be there. Very happy with how we responded to our first round loss against Cork. You know, the last three games have been very solid from the lads. I think, you know, incrementally improving all the time, and some areas of emphasis that we've gone after have worked really well for us. So yeah, very happy with where we're at right now.
9: Throw-in is at 2. There are 3 games down for decision in the All-Ireland Senior Ladies Football Championship this afternoon. Dublin's quest for back-to-back titles begins with a trip to Castlebar to face Mayo. Munster champions Kerry open their campaign with a derby against Tipperary in Tralee, and Meath go up against Galway at Stamullen. In the All-Ireland Camogie Championship, there's a meeting of neighbours Waterford and Tipperary. Over to tennis. Alexander Zverev bids to finally become a Grand Slam tennis champion later. The number 2 seed is the firm favourite for his French Open final with Italy's Flavio Cavoli. They have met twice during the clay season already this year, with both players winning one match each. Championship leader Kimi Antonelli is on pole position for this afternoon's Monaco Formula One Grand Prix. The Italian has won the last 4 races and pipped former champion to the front of the grid in qualifying yesterday. In cycling action, Lara Gillespie will set off in the 9th stage of Giro d'Italia women today. The Wicklow native sits in 62nd in overall, following an 82nd finish in stage 8. And finally to racing action, there is action at Navan today, with the first going to post there at 2 o'clock. And that is your news and sport update. It's now 6 minutes past 12.
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15: In local news, a second major report this week has shown Ireland has the highest household electricity prices in the EU, with Dublin ranked the most expensive EU capital for electricity. Householders are paying around 52% more than the average across the EU, with critics blaming the country's large number of data centres, which include the Echelon Centre in the county here in Wicklow, for increasing household electricity costs. The government says high prices are linked to reliance on fossil fuels, an isolated island grid with low population density and a small energy market. A recent estimate found the average Irish household pays around €480 more per year on electricity than across the EU. But IT specialist based in Wicklow, Stephen Kieran, a former government advisor, says newer regulations can make the sector more sustainable and reduce demand during peak pressure periods.
16: Well, I think there's certainly no harm in listening to what the UN say, but we shouldn't forget that Ireland is one of the most globalised economies in the world, and we have a huge number of technology companies based here in this country, and they all rely on data centres. And also with new legislation passed, data centres have to be able to supply a lot of their own energy and also disconnect from the grid when there are peak demands.
15: Campaigners are calling for Thornishtown Wicklow TD Simon Harris to again intervene in a bid to ensure the reopening of the Brae to Greystones Cliffhawk. The local Wicklow TD campaigned for its reopening and chaired a dedicated task force to advance the remediation earlier this year. Following the swift removal of a council-approved gate along the route in the past week, friends of the Cliffhawk's Peter Murta again called for political intervention to reopen the walk.
17: There's an attitude amongst officials in the council that it's their way or no way. The Thornishtha got involved in this some time ago and set up the task force. The Thornishtha really needs to get back involved in this. The task force needs to get involved in this. So little is happening. There's an awful lot of heat, but not a lot of light. If the authorities, if the council persists in this, the walk is going to stay closed for God knows how many more years. And people just won't accept that.
15: Weather is next.
18: 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It's Evie's Ready for Nappy Pants.

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3: Well, expect outbreaks of rain this afternoon becoming more persistent and heavy through the evening at highest temperatures of 16 to 18. That will clear eastwards early tonight, though, and long clear spells will develop, bringing low temperatures of 6 to 9 degrees and light southwest to west winds.
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It's on the Gold Sunday on East Coast FM. Diana Ross, with a lot of help from the Bee Gees. Well, they wrote it, did the backing vocals and everything else. Mostly Barry Gibb, I suppose. And Chain Reaction. Hall & Oates with their 1970s smash hit all over the world. You're a rich girl. And there it is. It's 087-77-11-103 to contact the show if you need or want to do so at any stage, for texts or WhatsApp or whatever. There's a few I have to get to know, but I will along the way. This is Yes.

0: Solid Gold Sunday on East Coast FM. Good old classic there from Hot Chocolate. And being enjoyed by Marie Guilfoyle, who's in Sunny Salou, tuned our way. Well, thank you for that, indeed. Four-man band from L.A. called Player was in there before that, and Baby Come Back. And we started off with Yes, an Owner of a Lonely Heart. Now, let me remind you that we're turning up the heat all this week because East Coast FM have teamed up with the Tunisia National Tourist Office and the luxurious five-star Les Anges. That's a garden hotel in sunny Hammatet. And they'll bring you the ultimate getaway. You can win 7 nights of pure bliss, 24 hours, all-inclusive food, drinks, returns, transfers, and unforgettable memories for either 2 adults or a family of 2 adults and 2 children. And flights are not included, but with EasyJet's twice weekly direct flights from Belfast, your dream getaway is closer than ever. Gorgeous beaches, amazing food, and a warm Tunisian welcome awaits. So you can listen for the feel-good Tunisia song each morning just after 8 on Freshly Squeezed with Rob and Laura. 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

0: 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What can you say about Steve Winwood except genius? That's higher love. 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
0: Well, outbreaks of rain this afternoon becoming more persistent and heavy through due to the evening. And the highest temperatures 16 to 18 and moderate south to southwest winds. The rain will clear this evening by tonight. And there'll be long clear spells developing with low temperatures of 6 to 9 degrees.
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4: Hi, I'm Nikki. Madonna's kicked off Pride Month by taking over New York's Times Square. Her six-song set was streamed on YouTube and photos of trailblazers were shown on screens beside the stage. Next month sees the release of Confessions Part 2, the sequel to her 2005 Grammy-winning album Confessions on a Dance Floor. Yesterday, I had the absolute pleasure and privilege of being in studio with Katie Taylor here at East Coast FM. And you know, after an amazing conversation, I asked her, what would she most like people to remember her by? Not as Katie Taylor, the boxer, but as Katie Taylor, the person.
5: Yeah, that's a great question, man. Yeah, I don't know. I think the most important thing in my life is my relationship with God and also my family. 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Nothing can compare to that, really. I think people know that about me as well. It's all about family for me. So I think you can have all the success in the world, but if you haven't got a close relationship with people, none of this matters.
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0: it's a classic for sure. Hey, Van Morrison, of course. And Moondance on Solid Gold Sunday here at East Coast FM. Lovely to hear Macy Gray again, and I Try. Yeah, the years fly by, don't they? I thought that was a rather more recent song, but there you go. And Harry Nilsson, Without You. We've one more hour of Solid Gold Sunday. It's after news at one.
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12: It's 1 o'clock. Good afternoon. I'm Ellen Butler. An investigation has been launched by the Garda watchdog after the death of a man in Garda custody. The man, who was in his 30s, became unresponsive while in a cell in a Dublin Garda station yesterday. Cameron Clark reports.
13: Gardaí say urgent assistance was requested when the man became unresponsive yesterday. However, despite immediate attempts to resuscitate him by Garda members and medical personnel, the man was later pronounced dead. The coroner has been notified and the incident has been referred to the Garda watchdog FISRU, which has launched an investigation. In a statement, it says the referral was made by a Garda superintendent and its team of investigators has attended the scene.
12: A man in his 60s has been seriously injured in an assault in County Laois. He's being treated at Beaumont Hospital after the incident on Main Street in Port Arlington at around 1:15 this morning. A man in his 40s has been arrested. The US government has extended the deadline for deciding whether to impose sanctions on Irish Airlines due to the passenger cap at Dublin Airport. The lobby group Airlines for America claims the cap is negatively impacting on its member airlines. In response, the organisation has asked the US Department of Transportation to reduce the number of flights Irish carriers are allowed to operate to the US. The previous deadline for making a decision on this was the 5th of June. However, it's now been extended to the 6th of July. Last month, Transport Minister Dara O'Brien said he was in the final stages of preparing legislation to abolish the cap. Editor of Travel Extra, Owen Corry, says the lobby group wants urgent action.
14: The plans for the winter of 2026-2027 have already been made, but the plans for summer will be drawn up, and that includes where you allocate the fleet, what routes will make sense, what routes will make money for you. And they feel that the American airlines, the major American airlines that fly to Ireland, where Delta, American, United and JetBlue, are being shut out deliberately out of the Irish market.
12: A Russian drone has hit a nuclear facility near Chernobyl, according to the Ukrainian president. Volodymyr Zelensky is warning the structure is extremely critical, and the UN's nuclear watchdog says the strike caused significant damage, but radiation levels remain within established limits. The Ukrainian president is due to meet the leaders of the UK, France and Germany in London today to discuss restarting peace talks. Ukrainian MP Kira Rudik is also hopeful they'll choose a chief negotiator.
15: One of the cases of the meeting of President Zelensky with European leaders would be picking perhaps the negotiator or somebody who may have a chance on bringing Putin to a certain kind of deal.
12: One person has been killed and at least five others have been wounded in a shooting in central Israel. Hamas has praised the attack as heroic and says it was in response to ongoing aggression against Palestinians. It comes after at least eight people were killed in Gaza and a baby was shot dead by Israeli forces in the West Bank yesterday. Meanwhile, America has shot down two Iranian attack drones, which it says were threatening traffic in the Strait of Hormuz on the 100th day of the war. Finally for now, the family and former colleagues of Detective Garda Gerry McCabe have gathered in Limerick today on his 30th anniversary. He was shot dead by the Provisional IRA during a post office cash drop in Adair on this day in 1996. An anniversary mass was held at the Holy Rosary Church on the Ennis Road in Limerick. Parish priest Father Des McAuliffe paid tribute to Detective Garda McCabe and welcomed those who had joined.
16: It was a crime that jolted the nation, and still the painful reverberations are felt by the family, within the Cape family, and by the Garda family also.
12: And that is your news update, just approaching 4 minutes past one. And in sport, a repeat of last year's Munster Senior Hurling Final is on the cards today. Cork and Limerick will line out in Páirceachaoin, with Rebel County going in search of their 56th title, while Limerick target their 26th. Cork came through the round robin unbeaten, and manager Ben O'Connor has named an unchanged team from the side that beat Clare last time out. Limerick have made just one change, with Barry Nash replacing Mike Casey in the full back line. Throw-in is at 2 o'clock. There are three games down for decision in the All-Ireland Senior Ladies Football Championship this afternoon. Dublin have just got their clash against Mayo underway in Castlebar. Meanwhile, Munster champions Kerry host Tipperary in Tralee, and Meath go up against Galway. Those two games throw in at two. In the All-Ireland Camogie Championship, there's a meeting of neighbours Waterford and Tipperary at 3:30. Germany's Alexander Zverev is hoping to make it fourth time lucky in today's French Open tennis men's singles final. The second seed takes on Flavio Cobolli, who, having lost all of his three previous Grand Slam deciders, the Italian was handed his place after his last four opponent Matteo Arnaldi was forced to withdraw due to illness on Friday. Zverev says that won't be a factor.
17: I feel fine. I didn't have brutally long matches. I honestly feel like I could play again now, so I don't think there's going to be a bigger difference on Sunday.
12: Over to Formula One, and championship leader Kimi Antonelli is on pole position for this afternoon's Monaco Grand Prix. The Italian has won the last four races and pipped the former champion to the front of the grid in qualifying yesterday. Rory McIlroy and Shane Lowry sit 8 shots off the lead heading into the third round of the Memorial Tournament. McIlroy and Lowry both sit on 1 under par, while the USA's JT Poston and Ryan Gerrard are in a tie for first on 9 under. McIlroy is due out on course just before 4:15, while Shane Lowry is among the evening starters at 7:25. And there's racing at Navan today, the First Coast Post there at 2 o'clock. That's your news and sport. It's now 6 minutes past one.
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19: In local news, a second major report this week has shown Ireland has the highest household electricity prices in the EU, with Dublin ranked the most expensive EU capital for electricity. Householders are paying around 52% more than the average across the EU, with critics blaming the country's large number of data centres, which include the Echelon Centre in the county here in Wicklow, for increasing household electricity costs. The government says high prices are linked to reliance on fossil fuels, an isolated island grid with low population density and a small energy market. A recent estimate found the average Irish household pays around €480 more per year on electricity than across the EU. But IT specialist based in Wicklow, Stephen Kieran, a former government advisor, says newer regulations can make the sector more sustainable and reduce demand during peak pressure periods.
20: Well, I think there's certainly no harm in listening to what the UN say, but we shouldn't forget that Ireland is one of the most globalised economies in the world, and we have a huge number of technology companies based here in this country, and they all rely on data centres. And also with new legislation passed, data centres have to be able to supply a lot of their own energy and also disconnect from the grid when there are peak demands.
19: Campaigners are calling for Thornishtown Wicklow TD Simon Harris to again intervene in a bid to ensure the reopening of the Brae to Greystones Cliffhawk. The local Wicklow TD campaigned for its reopening and chaired a dedicated task force to advance the remediation earlier this year. Following the swift removal of a council-approved gate along the route in the past week, friends of the Cliffhawk's Peter Murta again called for political intervention to reopen the walk.
21: There's an attitude amongst officials in the council that it's their way or no way. The Thornishtown got involved in this some time ago and set up the task force. The Thornishtown really needs to get back involved in this. The task force needs to get involved in this. So little is happening. There's an awful lot of heat, but not a lot of light. If the authorities, if the council persists in this, the walk is going to stay closed for God knows how many more years. And people just won't accept that.
19: Weather is next.
22: The moment you got told the good news.
23: Rob, you made the panel.
22: When the lads added you into the group. 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And then you finally come on in the 51st minute. It's the minor moments that last a lifetime. The Electric Ireland GAA Minor Championships. This is Major.
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0: Well, outbreaks of rain expected this afternoon, becoming more persistent and heavy through to the evening. Highest temperatures of 16 to 18. Then the rain shall clear eastwards by early tonight with long clear spells developing. Lowest temperatures tonight expected 6 to 9 degrees.
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He couldn't resist the ooh la la la at the end. Elton John, one of his many hit songs. I like that one particularly. Sad songs say so much. Great old tune from McGuinness Flynn, kicking off our final hour of Solid Gold Sunday. When I'm Dead and Gone, complete with the mandolin, which I think makes the whole song, you know. 087-7711-103 is your contact number for Solid Gold Sunday at East Coast FM.

0: That's the great Bob Seger on Solid Gold Sunday here at East Coast FM. We played that specially for Breda Kavanagh in Ashford, requesting Anything by Bob Seger. So I hope you like that, Breda. It's gold, of course. Shame on the Moon.
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0: Well, those outbreaks of rain that you might be experiencing this afternoon will become more persistent and heavy towards the evening. Highest temperatures of 16 to 18. Then the rain will clear eastwards by early tonight. Long clear spells ahead. And lowest temperatures expected tonight of 6 to 9 degrees.
1: The word on weather.
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0: The George Baker Selection, a little green bag, bringing Solid Gold Sunday to a close for yet another week. That was made popular in the Tarantino movies, wasn't it? Indeed. Now, the Right Honourable Jason Collins shall be joining you for the afternoon here on East Coast FM. And from me, Jim O'Neill, enjoy the day, whatever the weather. We'll talk again next week. Bye-bye.
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13: It's 2 o'clock. Good afternoon, I'm Ellen Butler. A woman in her 20s has died in a crash in North Cork. It happened on the N73 Mallow to Dublin Road this morning. Maggie Chambers reports.
14: This single car collision happened on the N73 at Kildarrery at about 25 past 7 this morning. The driver and sole occupant of the car, a woman in her 20s, was pronounced dead at the scene. Her body has been taken to the local mortuary for a post-mortem examination and the coroner has been notified. The N73 remains closed between Kildarrery Village and the Orfa 522 for a technical examination and diversions are in place. Anyone who was travelling in the area between 7 and 7.30 this morning, especially those with dashcam footage, is asked to contact Gardaí.
13: The death of a man in custody at a Dublin Garda station has been referred to the Garda watchdog. The man in his 30s became unresponsive in a cell yesterday. Attempts were made to resuscitate him by Gardaí and first responders, but he was later pronounced dead. Fisru's team attended the scene and it has since launched an investigation. A man in his 60s has been seriously injured in an assault in County Laois. He's being treated at Beaumont Hospital after the incident on Main Street in Port Arlington at around 1:15 this morning. A man in his 40s has been arrested and is being held at a Garda station in Laois. Anyone with information is asked to contact Gardaí. The Health Minister won't meet with the board of the Rotunda until it confirms its position on allowing private practice for public-only consultants is aligned with government policy. On Friday, the board of the maternity hospital met to discuss its 2024 decision to allow consultants on public-only contracts to also practice privately. Consultants on such contracts are not allowed to treat private patients in public hospitals. Following the meeting, the board requested to meet with Jennifer Carroll McNeill. O'Neill to explain its position. That opportunity to explain the rationale behind the decision has effectively been denied. Ellen Coyne, political correspondent with the Irish Times, says while it's been making headlines over the past week, this has been a long-running issue.
7: Apparently there was actually a warning issued this time last year to the government that the Rotunda had adopted a position where it would be doing things differently. And we also found out last week that actually apparently the board of the Rotunda made a decision to defy Sláintecare as far back as September 2024.
13: The deadline to decide whether to impose sanctions on Irish airlines due to the passenger cap at Dublin Airport has been extended by the US government. The lobby group Airlines for America has asked the US Department of Transportation to reduce the number of flights Irish carriers are allowed to operate to the US, claiming the cap is negatively impacting their members' airlines. The previous deadline for making a decision was June 5th, however it's now been extended to July 6th. Editor of Travel Extra Owen Corrie says internationally, there's confusion over the holdup with the Dublin Airport cap.
15: It is beyond the comprehension of the International Aviation Community, who are all meeting in Rio de Janeiro for their AGM, the IATA AGM. That is something to do with the road, the number of lanes on the M50 back in 2006 is preventing progress with Dublin Airport's passenger numbers. And from passenger numbers, obviously, comes economic growth, tourism, all the other things.
13: And the family and former colleagues of Detective Garda Gerry McCabe have gathered in Limerick today to mark his 30th anniversary. He was shot dead by the Provisional IRA during a post office cash drop in Adair on this day in 1996. An anniversary mass was held at the Holy Rosary Church on the Ennis Road in Limerick earlier. Parish priest Father Des McAuliffe paid tribute to Detective Garda McCabe.
16: It was a crime that jolted the nation, and still the painful reverberations are felt by the family, within the Cape family, and by the Garda family also.
13: And that's your news update at 2:04. And in sport, Cork and Limerick have just thrown in at Páirc Uí Chaoimh in the Munster Senior Hurling Final. Limerick will be looking to right the wrongs of last year's Munster decider as they were beaten by the Rebel County after a dramatic penalty shootout. The winner of today's decider in Cork will book a spot in the All-Ireland semi-finals. There are three games down for decision in the All-Ireland Senior Ladies Football Championship this afternoon. Dublin hold a slim lead over Mayo in Castlebar. A goal from Niamh Heatherton has proved the difference as they lead Mayo 1-5 to 6 points. Meanwhile, Munster champions Kerry have just thrown in against Tipperary in Tralee. Meath's clash with Galway has been delayed until 2:20 due to the pitch not being lined. And in the All-Ireland Camogie Championship, there's a meeting of neighbours Waterford and Tipperary at 3:30. Germany's Alexander Zverev is hoping to make it fourth time lucky in today's French Open men's singles title final, rather. The second seed is just out on court now as he takes on Flavio Cavoli. The Italian was handed his place after his last four opponent, Matteo Arnaldi, was forced to withdraw on Friday due to illness. Zverev says that won't be a factor today.
17: I feel fine. I didn't have brutally long matches. I honestly feel like I could play again now, so I don't think there's going to be a much bigger difference on Sunday.
13: Over to Formula One. Championship leader Kimi Antonelli is on pole position for this afternoon's Monaco Grand Prix, which has just gone underway. The Italian has won the last four races and pipped the former champion to the front of the grid in qualifying yesterday. Finally to golf, Rory McIlroy is down to level par on day three of the Memorial Tournament in Ohio. The Hollywood native shot a round of 71 and is 10 shots off the lead, which is held by both of the USA's JT Poston and Ryan Gerrard. Meanwhile, Shane Lowry is 2 under on the 16th. And that's your news and sport. It's now 2:06.
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21: This afternoon we'll see a mix of cloud and scattered showers in moderate to fresh southwest winds with highest temperatures of 14 to 18 degrees. And that's your word on weather from East Coast FM.
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Very good afternoon. It is Jason Collins with your More Music Weekend. I've got Avicii and Picture This on the way inside 10 minutes. But right now, bringing you back to the 90s, one of the happiest songs ever written about breaking up with somebody. This is Green Day and Good Riddance, Time of Your Life on East Coast FM.

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0: 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It's a More Music Weekend with me, Jason Collins. Now, a lot of people have told me that the Michael Jackson movie in the cinemas right now is an excellent watch. Some people have said that it ends a little bit prematurely, doesn't really cover off everything after bad. So for that reason, I thought I'd get one of his biggest and best. That's on the way inside 5 minutes, along with Ed Sheeran and Daniel Bedingfield. Plenty of sport happening around the Garden County as well, so I'll bring you a quick update too. That's all coming up on East Coast FM.
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0: Wicklow's favourite radio station, East Coast FM. A quick look at the sport taking place this afternoon. Well, big game in ladies football. We've got the semi-final of the Innes Energy of the Sea Division 3 Cup. Rathnew versus Barndarrick. Half seven throw-in at Rathnew. The very best of luck to both sides. Looking outside of the county, Cork are taking on Limerick right now in the Munster Senior Hurling Championship final at Park Ecquive. That one underway since 2 o'clock. In the ladies All-Ireland Senior Football Championship, Kerry taking on Tip and Meath taking on Galway in Stamullen. In the Formula 1 in Monaco, it's lights out since 2 o'clock as well. A really interesting season so far. Plenty of surprises. But Monte Carlo man Charles Leclerc will be hoping for a home win today. A number of pre-World Cup friendlies taking place as well. The pick of the bunch for me sees Denmark play Ukraine at 5:30. Croatia take on Slovenia 8:15. And at 8 o'clock, a couple of games for you. Greece play Italy and Morocco take on Norway. And don't forget, Michael Sargent will be looking back at all of that, including yesterday's action from the Talchin Cup tonight from 8 o'clock on Sunday Night Sport.
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0: A mix of cloud and scattered showers this afternoon in moderate to fresh southwest winds with highs of 14 to 18 degrees. And that's your word on weather from East Coast FM.
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4: Hi, I'm Nikki. Madonna's kicked off Pride Month by taking over New York's Times Square. Her six-song set was streamed on YouTube and photos of trailblazers were shown on screens beside the stage. Next month sees the release of Confessions Part 2, the sequel to her 2005 Grammy-winning album, Confessions on a Dance Floor. Yesterday, I had the absolute pleasure and privilege of being in studio with Katie Taylor here at East Coast FM. And you know, after an amazing conversation, I asked her, what would she most like people to remember her by? Not as Katie Taylor, the boxer, but as Katie Taylor, the person.
5: 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I think the most important thing in my life is my relationship with God and also my family. 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I don't think anything can compare to being close to your family and just being around family. Nothing can compare to that, really. I think people know that about me as well. It's all about family for me. So I think you can have all the success in the world, but if you haven't got a close relationship with people, none of this matters.
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0: Wicklow's favourite radio station, East Coast FM. Niall Horan and Little Mix on the way after three, along with one of the most famous American husband and wife musical duos of all time. These guys were the original Jay-Z and Beyonce. Along with that, I've also got the Robbie Williams song that the ex Take That star felt was too cheesy, too corny to release until his writing partner at the time, Guy Chambers, convinced him to go and do it. It was a great shout because it ended up becoming his third UK solo number one. Find out what song after the news at three on East Coast FM.
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7: It's 3 o'clock. Good afternoon. I'm Ellen Butler. A woman in her 20s has died in a crash in North Cork. It happened on the N73 Mallow to Dublin Road this morning. Maggie Chambers reports.
8: This single car collision happened on the N73 at Kildorrery at about 25 past seven this morning. The driver and sole occupant of the car, a woman in her 20s, was pronounced dead at the scene. Her body has been taken to the local mortuary for a post-mortem examination and the coroner has been notified. The N73 remains closed between Kildorrery Village and the OR522 for a technical examination, and diversions are in place. Anyone who was travelling in the area between 7 and 7.30 this morning, especially those with dash cam footage, is asked to contact Gardaí.
7: The death of a man in custody at a Dublin Garda station has been referred to the Garda watchdog. The man in his 30s became unresponsive in a cell yesterday. Attempts were made to resuscitate him by Gardaí and first responders, but he was later pronounced dead. Fisru's team has attended the scene and it has launched an investigation. Canadian Prime Minister Mark Carney will visit Ireland next week. He'll meet Taoiseach Micheál Martin in Dublin in what will be the first official visit of a Canadian Prime Minister to Ireland in nearly a decade. Mr Carney, whose ancestors hail from Ahagour near Westport, will then travel to Mayo, where he'll meet President Catherine Connolly. In a statement, his office says he'll focus on deepening the long-standing cultural ties between both countries, as well as expanding ties across agri-food, digital innovation, AI, pharmaceuticals and climate. The Health Minister won't meet with the board of the Rotunda until it confirms its position on allowing private practice for public-only consultants is aligned with government policy. On Friday, the board of the maternity hospital met to discuss its 2024 decision to allow consultants on public-only contracts to also practice privately. Consultants on such contracts are not allowed to treat private patients in public hospitals. Following the meeting, the board requested to meet with Jennifer Carroll McNeill, to explain its position, but that opportunity has effectively been denied. Ellen Coyne, political correspondent with the Irish Times, says while it's been making headlines over the past week, this has been a long-running issue.
9: Apparently there was actually a warning issued this time last year to the government that the Rotunda had adopted a position where it would be doing things differently. And we also found out last week that actually apparently the board of the Rotunda made a decision to defy Sláintecare as far back as September 2024.
7: Europe has sufficient jet fuel for the summer, according to a trade association representing airlines. Concerns have been rising around fuel shortages due to the conflict in the Middle East. The International Air Transport Association, AGM, and summit is currently taking place in Brazil. Regional Vice President for Europe, Raphael Schwartzmann, says fuel levels in Europe should be okay.
10: What we have seen is at the European level, the expectation is that fuel for the summer will be available. That has been the assessment that we have seen at the European level. Obviously, these assessments, we estimate that it has 4 to 6 weeks validity to constantly update and make sure that that is the case. But so far today, looks like summer in Europe should be okay.
7: And finally for now, today marks 30 years since the killing of Detective Garda Gerry McCabe. The Kerry native was shot dead by the Provisional IRA while escorting a post office truck on its cash delivery in Adair in County Limerick. His colleague, Detective Garda Ben O'Sullivan, was also seriously injured in the attack. At an anniversary mass in Limerick earlier, Father Des McAuliffe recalled the incident back in 1996.
11: I remember 30 years ago, I was in this church 30 years ago with so many people. And I didn't think I would be 30 years here parish priest down the line. So it's kind of a curious connection. And I suppose sad in that respect that you're recalling somebody who was so vivid in everybody's mind and time during those awful years.
7: And that's your news update at 3:04.
12: And in sport, it's into the second half of Páirc Uí Chaoimh in the Munster Hurling Championship final. Mark Coleman raised a green flag for the home side after just 7 minutes from a penalty, while Garrod Hegarty netted soon after for Limerick. It was 1-11 to 1-9 at the break. Moments ago, it was 2-12 to 1-13 to Cork. The winners of the McMackey Cup will go into the All-Ireland semi-finals. The Dublin Ladies got off to a winning start in round one of the All-Ireland Football Championship. Goals from Kate Sullivan and two from Niamh Heatherton helped Paul Casey's side to a 3-12 to 12-point win over Mayo and Castlebar in Group 3. In Group 2, Kerry are in action against Tipperary in the second half of their match at Austin Stack Park. The Kingdom led 2-9 to 1-point. Seifer O'Shea and Anna Galvin finding the net. Meanwhile, there was a delayed start in Navan due to the pitch not being lined in time for throw-in. Meath are taking on Galway and were leading 1-6 to 7 points. Orla Finnegan with the goal for the home side. The All-Ireland Camogie Championship sees a meeting of neighbours Waterford and Tipperary that gets underway in about half an hour's time. In soccer, Rita Littlejohn says she's extremely satisfied to contribute to a bid to qualify for the World Cup. There were concerns about her fitness ahead of the victory over the Netherlands during the week, and she was taken off in half-time during that match in Cork. Despite that, boss Carla Ward said that Littlejohn was the sharpest she had been in years. Tuesday sees the girls in green go to France for a final push to qualify. The Crystal Palace midfielder says she's been working hard.
13: In my head, I think I've been in okay shape. Obviously, we've been out of training for the last month, so maybe just kind of doing your own technical sessions and stuff like that can actually be more beneficial. Look, obviously, I've not played many minutes last season there, so it's been frustrating. So I'm happy that I've came in and that she's looked at me and thought I look sharp enough. So I'll take the compliment from her.
12: That's your latest news and sports update. I'm Daniel Pitcher. The time is 3:06.
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0: Cloudy with scattered showers in moderate to fresh southwest winds with afternoon highs of 14 to 18 degrees. And that's your word on weather from East Coast FM.
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It's a More Music Weekend with me, Jason Collins. 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I'll get to each and every one of them. I've Niall Horan on the way, but right now I've got the song This X Take That Star that was too cheesy, too corny to release. It took his writing partner, Guy Chambers, a lot of effort to convince him, but it ended up becoming his third UK solo number one. This is Robbie Williams, a rock DJ on East Coast FM.

Little Mix and Black Magic on East Coast FM, as requested for birthday boy Alan Weifer, tuned in from Bunclody, County Wexford, coming in from your sisters Christine, Sinead, Fiona and Claire, and from your mum and dad as well. A very happy birthday to Alan. Hope you have a great one today. If you'd like to wish somebody well on the show, you can do that by texting or WhatsApping 087 77 11 103.

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0: 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Every weekday morning on Freshly Squeezed, your ears could unlock some serious money with three voices wrapped around a growing stack of cash. Name the voices and the voice vault opens, releasing €150 in the bank. 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
0: Cloudy with scattered showers for the rest of this evening. Looking to later, Sunday night will bring a mix of clear spells and isolated showers, with most of those showers in the west and north. Lows of 7 to 10 degrees. Looking to tomorrow, Monday will be a brighter day with sunshine and showers in mostly moderate west to southwest winds, with highs of 13 to 16 degrees. And that's your word on weather from East Coast FM.
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0: 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It's a More Music Weekend with Jason Collins. I'm coming up after four of Justin Bieber, One Republic and Dermot Kennedy. I'll also bring you back in time with an 80s classic that was written about an obsessive stalker after it went on to top the greatest love songs list of all time by Rolling Stone magazine. Sting came out and said it's the most misunderstood song that he ever wrote. Find out what won after the news of four on East Coast FM.
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9: It's 4 o'clock. Good afternoon. I'm Ellen Butler. A woman in her 20s has died in a crash in North Cork. It happened on the N73 Mallow to Dublin Road this morning. Maggie Chambers reports.
10: This single car collision happened on the N73 at Kildorrery at about 25 past 7 this morning. The driver and sole occupant of the car, a woman in her 20s, was pronounced dead at the scene. Her body has been taken to the local mortuary for a post-mortem examination and the coroner has been notified. The N73 remains closed between Kildorrery Village and the OR52 for a technical examination, and diversions are in place. Anyone who was travelling in the area between 7 and 7.30 this morning, especially those with dashcam footage, is asked to contact Gardaí.
9: The death of a man in custody at a Dublin Garda station has been referred to the Garda watchdog. The man in his 30s became unresponsive in a cell yesterday. Attempts were made to resuscitate him by Gardaí and first responders, but he was later pronounced dead. Fisher's team attended the scene and has since launched an investigation. Canadian Prime Minister Mark Carney will visit Ireland next weekend. He'll meet Taoiseach Micheál Martin in Dublin on Saturday in what will be the first official visit of a Canadian Prime Minister to Ireland in nearly a decade. Mr. Carney, whose ancestors hail from Ahagour near Westport, will then travel to Mayo, where he'll meet President Catherine Connolly. In a statement, his office says he'll focus on deepening the long-standing cultural ties between both countries, as well as expanding ties across agri-food, digital innovation, AI, pharmaceuticals and climate. The deadline to decide whether to impose sanctions on Irish Airlines due to the passenger cap at Dublin Airport has been extended by the US government. The lobby group Airlines for America has asked the US Department of Transportation to reduce the number of flights Irish carriers are allowed to operate to the US, claiming the cap is negatively impacting their member airlines. The previous deadline for making a decision on this was the 5th of June. However, it's now been extended to the 6th of July. Editor of Travel Extra Owen Corry says internationally there is confusion over the holdup with the Dublin Airport passenger cap.
11: It is beyond the comprehension of the International Aviation Community, who are all meeting in Rio de Janeiro for their AGM, the IATA AGM. That is something to do with the road, the number of lanes on the M50 back in 2006 is preventing progress with Dublin Airport's passenger numbers. And from passenger numbers, obviously, comes economic growth, tourism, all the other things.
9: The Ukrainian president will meet the leaders of the UK, France and Germany in London today. The so-called E3 group of nations are some of Kyiv's staunchest allies, leading calls for security guarantees for Ukraine as part of a peace process with Russia. Earlier today, a Russian drone hit a nuclear facility near Chernobyl, with the UN's nuclear watchdog calling for restraint. This week, Russian President Vladimir Putin rejected Volodymyr Zelensky's call for direct negotiations.
12: I see no point in meeting. There's only a point for Ukraine, because they want to stop the offensive of the armed forces of Russia. What we need is agreements, arrangements, not for 6 months or a year, but the long term.
9: And finally for now, today marks 30 years since the killing of Detective Garda Gerry McCabe. The Kerry native was shot dead by the Provisional IRA while escorting a post office truck on its cash delivery in Adair in County Limerick. His colleague, Detective Garda Ben O'Sullivan, was also seriously injured in the attack. At an anniversary mass in Limerick earlier, Father Des McAuliffe recalled the incident back in 1996.
13: I remember 30 years ago, I was in this church 30 years ago with so many people. And I didn't think I would be 30 years here parish priest down the line. So it's kind of a curious connection, and I suppose sad in that respect that you're recalling somebody who was so vivid in everybody's mind and time during those awful years.
9: And that's your news update at 4 minutes past four.
14: And in sports, Limerick are the 2026 Munster Senior Hurling Champions. John Kiley's side came from behind to secure a 121-217 win over Cork at Páirc Uí Chaoimh. Garrod Hegarty with the Limerick's goal, while Aidan O'Connor pitched in with 8 points. It's a 26th provincial title for the Treaty men, who go into the All-Ireland semi-finals. The Dublin ladies got off to a winning start in round one of the All-Ireland Football Championship. Goals from Kate Sullivan and two from Niamh Heatherton helped Paul Casey's side to a 3-12 win over Mayo and Castlebar in Group 3. In Group 2, Kerry have beaten Tipperary 2-16 to 4 points at Austin Stack Park. Seifer O'Shea and Anna Galvin finding the net. Meanwhile, there was a delayed start in Navan due to the pitch not being lined in time for throw-in. Galway, though, came from behind to win 2-21 to 1 goal and 9 points. Roisin Leonard and Eva Noon contributing with the goals there. In the All-Ireland Camogie Championship, going to air, Tipperary lead Waterford 4 points to 5 at Walsh Park. In soccer, Arisha Littlejohn says she's extremely satisfied to contribute to a bid to qualify for the World Cup. There were concerns about her fitness ahead of the victory over Netherlands during the week, and she was taken off at halftime of that game in Cork. Despite that, boss Carla Ward said that Littlejohn was the sharpest she'd been in years. Tuesday sees the girls in green go to France for a final push to qualify. The Crystal Palace midfielder says she's been working very hard.
15: In my head, I think I've been in okay shape. Obviously, we've been out of training for the last month, so maybe just kind of doing your own technical sessions and stuff like that can actually be more beneficial. Look, obviously I've not played many minutes last season there, so it's been frustrating. So I'm happy that I've came in and that she's looked at me and thought I look sharp enough. So I'll take the compliment from her.
14: And finally in tennis, the final of the French Open is ongoing at Roland Garros. Alexander Zverev took the first set 6-1 against Flavio Cabroli. However, the Italian is up in the second set. That's your latest news and sports update. I'm Daniel Pitcher. It's 6 minutes past four.
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0: Cloudy with scattered showers for the rest of this evening in moderate to fresh southwesterly winds with afternoon highs of 14 to 18 degrees. And that's your word on weather from East Coast FM.
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East Coast of Anne, Wicklow's favourite radio station. It's a More Music Weekend with me, Jason Collins. Now, if you're going to Dermot Kennedy and you're looking forward to his two massive dates at the Aviva Stadium, we've got a great one on the way from him inside 3 minutes. But right now, bringing you back to the noughties with a song that was first released in 2006. It was a reasonable hit at the time, but the following year, it was remixed by producer Timbaland for his album Shock Value and became a massive global hit. Great one from the noughties. It is One Republic and Apologise on East Coast FM.

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2: Better days are coming, if no one told you. 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So when the night feels like forever,

0: 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Well, we are turning up the heat all next week. 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

0: 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And next week on Freshly Squeezed, Rob and Laura want you and your family to be there. The headliners are Pure Class. We're talking Natasha Bedingfield kicking things off on Friday night. Pete Tong bringing Ibiza Classics to County Wicklow on Saturday with a full orchestra. And closing it all out on Sunday, Irish legends, the Saw Doctors. 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And join Rob and Laura weekday mornings from 6 for the chance to win tickets for 2 adults and 2 children every morning.
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0: Cloudy with scattered showers for the rest of this evening in moderate to fresh southwesterly winds. Looking to later, Sunday night will bring a mix of clear spells and showers, most of those in the west and north. Lows of 7 to 10 degrees. Looking to tomorrow, Monday will be a brighter day with sunshine and showers in mostly moderate west to southwest winds. Slightly milder than previous days with highs of 13 to 16 degrees. And that's your word on weather from East Coast FM.
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4: Hi, I'm Nikki. Madonna's kicked off Pride Month by taking over New York's Times Square. Her 6-song set was streamed on YouTube and photos of trailblazers were shown on screens beside the stage. Next month sees the release of Confessions Part 2, the sequel to her 2005 Grammy-winning album Confessions on a Dance Floor. Yesterday, I had the absolute pleasure and privilege of being in studio with Katie Taylor here at East Coast FM. And you know, after an amazing conversation, I asked her, what would she most like people to remember her by? Not as Katie Taylor the boxer, but as Katie Taylor the person.
5: Yeah, that's a great question. Yeah, I don't know. I think the most important thing in my life is my relationship with God and also my family. 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I don't think anything can compare to being close to your family and just being around family. Nothing can compare to that, really. I think people know that about me as well. It's all about family for me. So I think you can have all the success in the world, but if you haven't got a close relationship with people, none of this matters.
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0: Wicklow's favourite radio station, East Coast FM. It's a More Music Weekend with me, Jason Collins. I've Billie Eilish and Ed Sheeran both on the way, along with two great memories from the 90s. A comeback song that took 6 years to write, and an acoustic ballad that changed everything for one Californian punk band. Any idea who? Well, I'll give you a couple of clues. The comeback song's from somebody with over six decades in show business. She's known the world over by her first name, four letters. And the punk band has a very special relationship to Ireland, playing a legendary performance back at Slane in 2003. Find out who that is after the news of five on East Coast FM.
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7: At 5, good evening, I'm Tina Gates. Vladimir Zelensky's meeting Keir Starmer, Emmanuel Macron and Friedrich Merz in London this evening. The Ukrainian president says the main focus of the talks in Downing Street will be cooperation for the security of all of Europe. He's meeting the leaders of France, Germany and Britain to discuss Ukraine's needs, including its air defences. President Zelensky says Europe must be involved in any negotiations over ending the war with Russia. The UN's nuclear watchdog is calling for restraint in the war after a Russian missile hit a nuclear facility near Chernobyl today. It comes just days after Russian President Vladimir Putin rejected Vladimir Zelensky's call for direct negotiations.
8: I see no point in meeting. There's only a point for Ukraine because they want to stop the offensive of the armed forces of Russia. What we need is agreements, arrangements, not for 6 months or a year, but the long term.
7: The deadline to determine whether Irish Airlines will be sanctioned by the US because of Dublin Airport's passenger cap has been pushed to July 6th. The lobby group Airlines for America is claiming the cap is negatively impacting their member airlines. In response, the organisation wants the US Department of Transport to reduce the number of flights Irish carriers are allowed to operate to the US. Last month, Transport Minister Dara O'Brien said he was in the final stages of preparing legislation to abolish the cap. Editor of Travel Extra Owen Curry says this needs to go through before the summer break.
9: July will be late, August will be even later, but they're the sort of deadlines they need to meet if the planning for 2007, the summer of 2007 and the shape of Irish aviation for 2007 is going to be put in place, because the aircraft are going to be allocated August and September. We really need to have the whole process finished.
7: A woman in her 20s has been killed in a road collision in County Cork. The car she was driving crashed on the N73 Mallow to Dublin Road shortly before 7:30 this morning. No other injuries were reported. The road has since reopened following a technical examination of the scene. The Gartha watchdog's investigating the death of a man in a cell at a Dublin Gartha station. The man in his 30s became unresponsive while in custody yesterday, and attempts by Gardaí and first responders to resuscitate him were unsuccessful. The Health Minister won't meet with the board of the Rotunda until the hospital confirms it's not allowing consultants on public-only contracts to practice privately. On Friday, the board of the maternity hospital met to discuss its decision to allow consultants on such contracts to practice privately, despite that being against government policy. The board wrote to Jennifer Carroll McNeill to ask for a meeting to explain the rationale behind its decision. Ellen Coyne, political correspondent with the Irish Times, says a major insurer has refused to process a number of claims for babies born under consultants on public-only contracts.
10: If people know that they are not planning to have children, you can't remove maternity benefit from your insurance policy, so it all feeds into all of our premiums. It is interesting that, as we reported on Saturday, the VHI has actually declined to process two claims for two babies that were born in the Rotunda under a consultant who was on a public-only contract.
7: Canadian Prime Minister Mark Carney will be visiting Ireland next weekend. He'll meet with the Taoiseach Micheál Martin in Dublin on Saturday in what will be the first official visit of a Canadian Prime Minister to Ireland in nearly a decade. Mr. Carney, whose ancestors hail from a place near Westport, will then travel to Mayo, where he'll meet President Catherine Connolly. In a statement, his office says he'll focus on deepening the long-standing cultural ties between both countries, as well as expanding ties across agri-food, digital innovation and AI. And that's your latest news update at 4 minutes past five.
11: And in sport, Limerick are the Munster hurling champions after edging Cork 121-217 in a dramatic final at Páirc Caoimh. Peter Casey was the hero for the Shannon Siders, striking two crucial injury time points to complete a remarkable comeback. Limerick trailed for much of the contest but finished strongly, with Dermot Burns and Garrod Hegarty's helping spark a late surge. The Dublin ladies got off to a winning start in round one of the All-Ireland Football Championship. Goals from Kate Sullivan and two from Niamh Heatherton helped Paul Casey's side to a 3-12-12 point win over Mayo in Castlebar in Group 3. In Group 2, Kerry beat Tipperary 2-16-4 points at Alston Stack Park. Seifer O'Shea and Anna Galvin finding the net. Meanwhile, there was a delayed start in Navan due to the pitch not being lined in time for throw-in. Galway came from behind to win that one 3-21-19. Roisin Leonard and Eva Noon contributing with goals there. In the All-Ireland Camogie Championship, Waterford have gotten off to a winning start with a 16-1-10 win over Tipperary. While in soccer, Ruaisha Littlejohn says she's delighted to be playing her part as Ireland continue their push for a World Cup qualification spot. There were concerns over the Crystal Palace midfielder's fitness before Friday's victory over the Netherlands, and she was replaced at half-time in Cork. However, manager Carla Ward revealed that Littlejohn is in her best shape in years. Ireland now travel to France on Tuesday for the final step in their qualifying campaign. Littlejohn says that the work she's put in over recent months has her feeling ready to make a difference when called upon.
12: In my head, I think I've been in okay shape. Obviously, we've been out of training for the last month, so maybe just kind of doing your own technical sessions and stuff like that can actually be more beneficial. Look, obviously, I've not played many minutes last season there, so it's been frustrating. So I'm happy that I've came in and that she's looked at me and thought I look sharp enough. So I'll take the compliment from her.
11: That's your latest news and sports update. I'm Daniel Pitcher at 6 minutes past five.
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0: cloudy with scattered showers for the rest of this evening in moderate to fresh southwesterly winds. Looking to later, Sunday night will bring a mix of clear spells and showers with lows of 7 to 10 degrees. Looking to tomorrow, Monday will be a brighter day with spells of sunshine and more showers again in moderate west to southwest winds with highs of 13 to 16 degrees. And that's your word on weather from East Coast FM.
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Wicklow's favourite radio station, East Coast FM. It's a More Music Weekend with me, Jason Collins. Very good afternoon to you. I've got Billie Eilish on the way. I've also got the New Jersey pop star who's bringing his Whatever's Clever World Tour to Dublin's Ivy Gardens next month. Great one from Charlie Puth coming up. But ahead of both of them, bringing you back to the early 90s with a song that changed everything for these guys. The LA band dropping their punk sound for a ballad. Lead singer Anthony Kiedis famously wrote about his time as a heroin addict. This is Red Hot Chili Peppers and Under the Bridge on East Coast FM.

0: East Coast Event with Charlie Puth. Attention, the New Jersey star playing Dublin very soon. Actually, next month, he's bringing his Whatever's Clever World Tour to one of my favourite outdoor venues, the Ivy Gardens. Absolutely brilliant place to see an actor or band. And supporting the day from the Vamps, Bradley Simpson. So that should be fun. Two for the price of one. It's a More Music Weekend with me, Jason Collins. On the way, Niall Horan, along with some feel-good Stevie Wonder and Train. Hang on for that with East Coast FM.
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1: Staying cloudy with scattered showers for the rest of this evening. Looking to later, Sunday night will bring a mix of clear spells and isolated showers. Most of those showers will be in the west and north. Lows of 7 to 10 degrees. Looking to tomorrow, Monday will be a brighter, milder day with sunshine and showers in moderate west to southwest winds, with temperatures falling back to between 13 and 16 degrees. And that's your Word on Weather from East Coast FM.
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0: 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Mike Duggan's on the way with Billy Ocean, Blondie and Huey Lewis and the news. After Totally 80s, it's Sunday Night Sport with Michael Sargent. From 8 until 10 o'clock, Michael will be looking back at today's club football fixtures, the Round 6 senior hurling game between Carnew and St Pat's, yesterday's massive Tailteann Cup Round 3 clash against Tipperary at Ockram, and the Formula 1 from this afternoon in Monaco. After Sunday Night Sport, it's Love Songs on the Coast with Track O'Brien on. 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That's how the rest of tonight is shaping up. Hang on for Totally 80s with Mike Duggan up next on East Coast FM.
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7: At 6, good evening, I'm Tina Gates. Vladimir Zelensky's meeting Keir Starmer, Emmanuel Macron and Friedrich Merz in London this evening. The Ukrainian president's meeting the leaders of France, Germany and Britain to discuss Ukraine's air defences and the security of Europe. President Zelensky says Europe must be involved in any negotiations over ending the war with Russia. The UN's nuclear watchdog is calling for restraint in the war after a Russian missile hit a nuclear facility near Chernobyl today. It comes just days after Russian President Vladimir Putin rejected Vladimir Zelensky's call for direct negotiations.
8: I see no point in meeting. There's only a point for Ukraine, because they want to stop the offensive of the armed forces of Russia. What we need is agreements, arrangements, not for 6 months or a year, but the long term.
7: The deadline to determine whether Irish Airlines will be sanctioned by the US because of Dublin Airport's passenger cap has been pushed out to July the 6th. The lobby group Airlines for America is claiming the cap is negatively impacting their member airlines. In response, the organization wants the US Department of Transport to reduce the number of flights Irish carriers are allowed to operate to the US. Last month, Transport Minister Dara O'Brien said he was in the final stages of preparing legislation to abolish the cap. Editor of Travel Extra Owen Curry says that needs to go through before the summer break.
9: July will be late, August will be even later, but they're the sort of deadlines they need to meet if the planning for 2007 the summer summer of 2007, and the shape of Irish aviation for 2007 is going to be put in place, because the aircraft are going to be allocated August and September. We really need to have the whole process finished.
7: A woman in her 20s has been killed in a road collision in County Cork. The car she was driving crashed on the N73 Mallow to Dublin Road shortly before 7:30 this morning. And the Garda watchdog's investigating the death of a man in a cell at a Dublin Garda station. The man in his 30s became unresponsive while in custody yesterday, and attempts by Gardaí and first responders to resuscitate him were unsuccessful. The Health Minister won't meet with the board of the Rotunda until the hospital confirms it's not allowing consultants on public-only contracts to practice privately. On Friday, the board of the maternity hospital met to discuss its decision to allow consultants on such contracts to practice privately, despite that being against government policy. The board wrote to Jennifer Carol McNeill to ask for a meeting to explain the rationale behind its decision. Ellen Coyne, political correspondent for the Irish Times, says a major insurer has refused to process claims for babies born under consultants on public-only contracts.
10: If people know that they are not planning to have children, you can't remove maternity benefit from your insurance policy, so it all feeds into all of our premiums. It is interesting that, as we reported on Saturday, the VHI has actually declined to process two claims for two babies that were born in the Rotunda under a consultant who was on a public-only contract.
7: A group of swimmers staged a demonstration on North Bull Island today, calling for clean seas in Dublin Bay. They gathered in swimsuits and carried a number of placards highlighting recent water pollution scares which have interrupted the start of the summer swimming and bathing season along the Dublin coastline. Speaking ahead of World Ocean Day tomorrow, Green Party councillor and sea swimmer Donna Cooney says it's really disappointing that 7 days into the bathing season, swimming been restricted all along Dublin Bay due to water contaminated by sewage and runoffs. Dublin's not alone for swimming restrictions. Water notices have been posted on beaches.ie for Donegal, Mayo, Galway and Clare, and a number of lakes in Westmeath and Leitrim. And that's your latest news update at 6:04.
11: In sport, Limerick are the Munster hurling champions after edging Cork 121-217 in a dramatic final at Páirc Cuíve. Peter Casey was the hero for the Shannon Siders, striking two crucial injury time points to complete a remarkable comeback. Limerick had trailed for much of the contest but finished strongly, with Dermot Burns and also Garrod Hegarty helping spark a late surge. Boss John Kiley praised the side's resolve to get back into the game.
12: It was a rollercoaster game, you know. It actually had characteristics of 2018, actually, on it. From the point of view, it was just so tight, and the smallest thing was going to shade it. And Peter Casey, again, like 2018, turned up with a couple of big plays towards the latter end of the game when it mattered most. And, it was a titanic battle.
11: While Dublin opened their All-Ireland Ladies Football Championship campaign with a convincing 3-12-12 point win over Mayo in Castlebar, Kate Sullivan and Niamh Heatherton, who struck twice, supplied the goals for Paul Casey's side after making a winning start in Group 3. In Group 2, Kerry Crews passed Tipperary by 2-16 to 4 points at Austinstack Park. Elsewhere, Galway overcame a delayed start in Navan, where throw-in was pushed back after issues with pitch markings. The Tribes women came from behind to defeat Meath 2-21-19, with Roisin Leonard and Eva Noon both finding the net. In the All-Ireland Camogie Championship, Waterford got off to a winning start with a 16-10 win over Tipperary. In soccer, Arsenal reportedly weighing up a move for Morgan Gibbs-White as an alternative to Morgan Rodgers this summer. The Gunners remain keen on Rodgers, but interest from Paris Saint-Germain could complicate any potential deal. And in tennis, it's advantage Alexander Zverev in the final of the French Open at Roland Garros. He took the third set against Flavio Caboli and now leads 2-1 against the Italian. It was 6-6 in the fourth set coming to air. That's your latest news and sports update. I'm Daniel Pitcher at 6:06.
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Hello there, welcome to Totally 80s. It's Mike Duggan here, Sunday 7th of June. Billy Ocean getting us underway tonight. You can't help but sing along to that song, really, can you? Get out of my dreams. Get into my car. Well, we're here till 8 o'clock with all your 80s favourites. On the show this hour, we got some Bryan Adams lined up for you. Was Not Was and Madonna all on the way. Make sure you keep it with us. This is Totally 80s on East Coast FM.

0: 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This is Totally 80s. Well, the album Reckless was released in 1984, and then the single there from Bryan Adams out in 85 became a huge hit for him, and rightly so. What a cracker that is, Summer of 69. Mike Duggan here with all the hits from the 80s every Sunday from 6 through till 8 on East Coast FM. Still to come, Was Not It Was and Madonna on the way.
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0: 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This is Totally 80s. Madonna there, one of her finest. There's Like a Virgin. This is Mike Duggan bringing on the hits from the 80s every Sunday between 6 and 8 here on East Coast. And still to come, a couple of great songs before 7 o'clock, including Madness. And we're back with Haircut 100 in just a sec.
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0: 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This is Totally 80s. There they go. Madness and House of Fun. Now we're here till 8, and in the next hour of the show, stand by for Don Henley. We've got some UB40 lined up for you and a great song too from Queen all on the way. After News at 7, it's coming up next here on East Coast FM.
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9: At 7, good evening, I'm Tina Gates. The Ukrainian president has thanked Britain for helping him increase pressure on Russia for its aggression. He's meeting the UK Prime Minister and the leaders of Germany and France in Downing Street tonight. Vladimir Zelensky says the main focus of the talks will be cooperation for the security of all of Europe. He also claims Vladimir Putin isn't being honest about his intentions to put an end to the fighting.
10: I think he gives signal that he's ready, and he gave signals to American president. He wants, but Ukrainian don't want. But really, we know he want to win in this terrible war.
9: Donald Trump says he's not going to lift any sanctions on Iran until a peace deal is reached. But the US president says he's optimistic about the state of negotiations, saying agreement is very close. Speaking to NBC, Mr. Trump says the US will always have the upper hand in talks.
11: It's not a big war for us. It's not. We're the most powerful military in the world, frankly. I built it in my first 4 years, and I'm using it a little bit in my second 4 years. Their Navy is gone. Their Air Force is gone. Their anti-aircraft is gone.
9: Lebanon's state-run news agency says two people have been killed and 11 wounded in an Israeli strike on Beirut. Benjamin Netanyahu's office says it was in retaliation for Hezbollah firing into northern Israel earlier. Officials also insist the strikes were targeted at command centres. A woman in her 20s has been killed in a road collision in County Cork. The car she was driving crashed on the N73 Mallow to Dublin Road shortly before 7:30 this morning. And the Garda watchdog's investigating the death of a man in a cell at a Dublin Garda station. The man in his 30s became unresponsive while in custody yesterday, and attempts by Gardaí and first responders to resuscitate him were unsuccessful. The health minister won't meet with the board of the Rotunda until the hospital confirms it's not allowing consultants on public-only contracts to practice privately. On Friday, the board at the maternity hospital met to discuss its decision to allow consultants on such contracts to practice privately, despite this being against government policy. The board wrote to Jennifer Carol McNeill to ask for a meeting to explain the rationale behind that. Ellen Coyne, political correspondent from the Irish Times, says a major insurers refuse to process claims for babies born under consultants on public-only contracts.
12: If people know that they are not planning to have children, you can't remove maternity benefit from your insurance policy, so it all feeds into all of our premiums. It is interesting that, as we reported on Saturday, the VHI has actually declined to process two claims for two babies that were born in the Rotunda under a consultant who was on a public-only contract.
9: A group of swimmers staged a demonstration on North Bull Island today calling for clean seas in Dublin Bay. They gathered in swimsuits and carried placards highlighting recent water pollution scares which have interrupted the start of the summer swimming and bathing season. Dublin's not alone for swimming restrictions. Water notices have also been posted on beaches.ie for Donegal, Mayo, Galway and Clare and a number of lakes in counties Westmeath and Leitrim. Speaking ahead of World Ocean Day tomorrow, Green Party councillor and sea swimmer Donna Cooney says it's really disappointing.
13: Absolutely crazy. It's 7 days since the start of the swimming season and we've got bathing restrictions all around Dublin Bay and around the country. The weather's supposed to get good again next week and, you know, people are not going to be able to go for a swim.
9: A man in his 30s is due before Middleton District Court tomorrow after being charged in connection with a drug seizure in Cove in County Cork. Gardaí discovered cannabis worth an estimated €50,000 along with a small quantity of cocaine during a search of a residential property on Saturday. A woman in her 20s who was also detained has been released without charge. And that's your latest news update at 7:04.
14: In sport, Limerick are the Munster hurling champions after edging Cork 121-217 in a dramatic final at Páirc Uí Chaoimh. Peter Casey was the hero for the Shannon Siders, striking two crucial injury time points to complete a remarkable comeback. Limerick trailed for much of the contest but finished strongly with Dermot Burns and Garrod Hegarty helping spark a late surge. But boss John Kiley praised his side's resolve to get back into the match.
15: It was a rollercoaster game, you know. It actually had characteristics of 2018, actually, on it. From the point of view, it was just so tight, and the smallest thing was going to shade it. And Peter Casey, again, like 2018, turned up with a couple of big plays towards the latter end of the game when it mattered most. And, it was a titanic battle.
14: Dublin opened their All-Ireland Ladies Football Championship campaign with a convincing 3-12-12-point victory over Mayo and Castlebar. Kate Sullivan and Niamh Heatherton, who struck twice, applied the goals for Paul Casey's side, who made a winning start in Group 3. In Group 2, Kerry cruised past Tipperary 2-16 to 4 points at Austin Stack Park. Galway came from behind to defeat Meath 2-21-19 in Group 4. Roisin Leonard and Eva Noon scoring second half goals. Waterford made a winning start to their All-Ireland Senior Camogie Championship campaign with a 16-10 victory over Tipperary at Walsh Park. Player of the match, Emer O'Neill, starred with 3 points from play. In tennis, second seed Alexander Zverev needed 5 sets to get past the Italian Flavio Caboli to secure his first Grand Slam tennis title at the French Open. The men's singles final lasted over 4 hours at Roland Garros. Zverev is the first German to win a major since Boris Becker back in 1996. At a Motorsport Championship leader Kimi Antonelli extended his winning streak to 5 races with victory in a dramatic Monaco Grand Prix. That's your latest news and sports update. I'm Daniel Pitcher. It's 7:06.
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Welcome to hour two of the show. This is Mike Duggan. It's Totally 80s. UB40 there, that was their debut single back in the day. Yeah, what a great song still, called Food for Thought. Well, on the show this hour, we've got some great songs lined up for you. Queen, we've got Tears for Fears, and Lionel Richie all on the way. It's Totally 80s on East Coast FM.

0: 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This is Totally 80s. Always a pleasure to be here bringing you all these great songs from the 1980s. There they go, Dire Straits from 1985. The album was just great, wasn't it? Brothers in Arms, and there's the brilliant Walk of Life. Now, more songs on the way, including The Proclaimers coming up real soon. And we're back with a mega hit next from Lionel Richie. Do not go anywhere.
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0: East Coast FM, Wicklow's favourite radio station. This is Totally 80s. There they go. Craig and Charlie Reid, known to you and I, of course, as the Proclaimers, two Scottish brothers who had a huge hit with that song in 1988. Still sounding great today, isn't it? I'm going to be 500 miles. This is Mike Duggan. More hits before 8 o'clock, including Sly Fox. Let's go all the way. It's on the way. Next.
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3: Hi, I'm Nikki. Madonna's kicked off Pride Month by taking over New York's Times Square. Her six-song set was streamed on YouTube and photos of trailblazers were shown on screens beside the stage. Next month sees the release of Confessions Part 2, the sequel to her 2005 Grammy-winning album Confessions on a Dance Floor. Yesterday, I had the absolute pleasure and privilege of being in studio with Katie Taylor here at East Coast FM. And you know, after an amazing conversation, I asked her, what would she most like people to remember her by? Not as Katie Taylor, the boxer, but as Katie Taylor, the person.
4: Yeah, that's a great question. I don't know. I think the most important thing in my life is my relationship with God and also my family. 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I don't think anything can compare to being close to your family and just being around family. Nothing can compare to that, really. I think people know that about me as well. It's all about family for me. So I think you can have all the success in the world, but if you haven't got a close relationship with people, none of this matters.
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0: East Coast FM, Wicklow's favourite radio station. Well, there's musical youth wrapping up the show tonight here at Totally 80s. Two of the bands still touring on 80s nostalgia tours, I believe. A brilliant song there from 1982. It's called Pass the Dutchie. That's it. Now, I hope you've enjoyed the music on the show this weekend. Stay there. It's Michael Sargent and the crew, Sunday Night Sport here after 8 o'clock. And then later on, just after 10, Track will be here with some great love songs on the coast for you. Have a great Sunday evening. I'll talk to you next weekend. I'm here from 6. Take it easy.
1: 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The gender pay gap. 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Let's all highlight the difference to make a difference. 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
7: At 8, good evening, I'm Tina Gates. The Ukrainian president has thanked the UK for helping him increase pressure on Russia. He's meeting the British Prime Minister and the leaders of Germany and France in Downing Street tonight. Vladimir Zelensky says the main focus of the talks will be cooperation for the security of all of Europe. He also claims Vladimir Putin isn't being honest about his intentions to put an end to the fighting.
8: I think he gives signal that he's ready, and he gave signals to American president. He wants, but Ukrainian don't want. But really, we know he want to win in this terrible war.
7: Lebanon's state-run news agency says two people have been killed and 11 wounded in an Israeli strike on Beirut. Benjamin Netanyahu's office says it was in retaliation for Hezbollah firing into northern Israel earlier. Officials also insist the strikes were targeted at command centers. Donald Trump says he's not going to lift any sanctions on Iran until a peace deal is reached. But the US president says he's optimistic about the state of negotiations, saying an agreement is close. Speaking to NBC, Mr. Trump says the US will always have the upper hand in the talks.
9: It's not a big war for us. It's not. We have the most powerful military in the world, frankly. I built it in my first 4 years, and I'm using it a little bit in my second 4 years. Their Navy is gone. Their Air Force is gone. Their anti-aircraft is gone.
7: The U.S. government has extended the deadline for deciding whether to impose sanctions on Irish Airlines. Airlines for America has requested the U.S. Department of Transport to reduce the number of flights Irish carriers are allowed to operate to the U.S. The U.S. lobby group seeking retaliatory measures, claiming the passenger cap at Dublin Airport is negatively affecting its member airlines. The new deadline is the 6th of July. Editor of Travel Extra Owen Corrie says Aer Lingus would be most affected by such sanctions.
10: Very likely Aer Lingus would be first in the firing line. And we know this from what America has done in the past. There were issues over flight restrictions in Amsterdam. The American argument was much the same as with Dublin, that this is a breach of the treaties allowing fair access to European airspace. And they took unusual sanctions against KLM. They didn't actually stop them flying. They just made life very difficult for them bureaucratically.
7: The board of the Rotunda won't get a meeting with the health minister until the hospital confirms it's not allowing consultants on public-only contracts to practice privately. On Friday, the board of the maternity hospital requested a meeting with Jennifer Carroll McNeil after discussing its decision to allow consultants on such contracts to do so. In a statement, the Department of Health says once there is clear assurance that the position is aligned with government policy, the minister would of course be happy to continue continue to engage further. Ellen Coyne, political correspondent with the Irish Times, says the issue is not going away.
11: While the numbers are small, as far as I know, there's only one consultant obstetrician in the Rotunda who's actually in this position on the contract. Any new consultants who join will automatically have to be on a public-only contract. So this is actually something that will become more of an issue over the coming years as more obstetricians retire.
7: A group of swimmers staged a demonstration on North Bull Island today, calling for clean seas in Dublin Bay. They gathered in swimsuits and carried placards highlighting recent water pollution scares, which have interrupted the start of the summer swimming and bathing season. Dublin is not alone for swimming restrictions. Water notices have also been posted on beaches.ie for Donegal, Mayo, Galway and Clare, and a number of lakes in counties Westmeath and Leitrim. Speaking ahead of World Ocean Day tomorrow, Green Party councillor and sea swimmer Donna Cooney says it's really disappointing.
12: Absolutely crazy. It's 7 days since the start of the swimming season and we've got bathing restrictions all around Dublin Bay and around the country. The weather's supposed to get good again next week and, you know, people are not going to be able to go for a swim.
7: And that's your latest news update at 4 minutes past eight.
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0: good evening. I'm Michael Sargent, and you're welcome again to East Coast FM Sunlight Sport. Yes, these sunlights certainly fly around. I can't believe we're sitting in the chair and ready to go again on what has been another busy weekend in sport. We've lots to talk about, of course, our usual rugby, Wicklow League, Pitch and Putt, Athletics, GA, Camogie. Lots to get through throughout the evening. And joined, of course, as usual, by my two colleagues, Mark Brophy. Evening, Mark.
1: Evening, Michael.
0: Had you a highlight during the week?
1: Highlight during the week had to be the Irish girls beating the Dutch 3-2.
0: Yeah, well done. Eddie, how about yourself? Evening to you.
2: You've just seen the door, Mike. I was out refereeing a match in Bray there a while ago. Bray girls against Kilbride in the LGFA game.
0: Good. And had you any highlights? They were your highlights refereeing, of course.
2: Oh, well, look, I have to do it. Yeah. Highlight of the week, I suppose, highlight of the week, watching Ireland and Canada the other night, it was poor. At 2 o'clock in the morning.
0: Did you watch it?
2: Yeah? I did. Yeah, I watched it. Yeah.
0: I heard the first half was one of the worst in a long time.
2: Well, Troy Parter missed a penalty. He got the rebound, but I was just talking to a fella yesterday. Canada, Qatar last week. You know, how are these people in the World Cup though?
0: Yeah, absolutely, and we're not. Yeah,
2: like the World Cup is getting worse though.
0: For me, I think the highlight must be Aidan O'Brien winning again another Epsom Derby. Incredible,
2: Incredible game today in Paris, the hurling and course, that's real sport.
0: And talking of hurling, we have to mention last week we mentioned the death of a Kilkenny hurler. Tonight, Eddie, we mentioned the death of a Cork hurler.
2: Dennis Colin.
0: Oh,
2: yeah, I remember.
0: He has died. Yeah, he won the McCarthy Cup in 76 and 77, and he also was on the Cork football team to beat Galway in 73.
2: He's a great dual player.
0: So he was named Hurler of the Year in 77 and picked up 4 All-Star awards. So our sympathies to all everybody in Cork, a great icon of the hurling game in Cork, and for his club, Glen Rovers, who we captained in 1973 to an All Ireland title. One great player, Eddie.
2: Yeah, I remember him well, watching him. You know, he was a great Shule player.
0: Yeah.
2: You know, like, there's another Shule player as well in Cork. Remember Ray Cummins?
0: Yeah.
2: Ray Cummins is a Kilkenny man that played a lot. He used to play his hurling and football in Cork. Yeah. And then Cork would get to the final. When I was growing up as a young lad, it was also Kilkenny and Cork in the final. And he'd be playing for Kilkenny against Cork.
0: Yeah, well, another, the passing of another great. Have we any football to talk about, Mark?
1: Yes, we do. There were internationals. Argentina 2, Honduras 0, Kenya 4, Lesotho 0, Denmark 2, Ukraine 1. That game suspended. Bad news there about Christian Eriksen. He collapsed for the second time on the pitch.
0: Oh, right.
1: I believe he's conscious now, though, so better news.
0: He must be facing retirement, mustn't he, Mark?
1: I'd say he must be facing retirement at this stage,
0: Like, you wouldn't be as lucky a third time, surely, would you?
1: Yeah.
0: But anyway, good news that he's well.
1: Yeah. Curacao 4, Aruba 0.
0: Countries I never heard of.
1: Curacao are in the World Cup, actually.
0: Oh, for God's sake.
1: Managed by Dick Advocaat, who's 78. Curacao.
2: Where are they from?
1: I think they qualified in the Central American region. Yeah,
2: we're fighting over the border for the last 800 years. Better off going out to these places and trying to get into the World Cups.
0: Well, we better put the two Irelands together and have a decent team.
2: That will never happen.
0: Never happen. The hell, it freeze over first. Yeah. Anyway, go ahead, Mark.
1: Yeah, Afghanistan 0, Pakistan 2. An Oman 4, Mozambique 1 there.
0: God, I didn't know these countries could actually field teams at the moment. Never mind.
2: I think the World Cup was great for the kids in school. They might learn just a bit of geography.
1: What's coming up in the World Cup?
0: I was looking at this, go ahead.
1: Thursday, 11th of June, it's Mexico at home to South Africa. That's an 8 o'clock.
0: That's 8 o'clock, which is all right, yeah.
2: Is that our time?
0: Yes, 8 o'clock our time, yeah.
1: 8 o'clock our time.
0: Yeah.
1: On Friday the 12th of June, there are games, one at 3 o'clock in the morning, believe it or not, South Korea, Czech Republic.
2: We might watch that because they knocked us out.
1: And Group B sees Canada, who are managed by the former Leeds manager, Jesse Marsh. They're playing Bosnia.
0: Well, they're playing at 8 o'clock. They're not too bad.
2: I heard him after the match on Friday, on Saturday with Ireland. I don't like him.
1: I don't rate him, to be honest.
0: That game's at 8 o'clock on Friday. Yeah, go ahead, Mark.
1: Saturday, June the 13th, It's Qatar playing Switzerland. That's at 8 o'clock.
0: 8 o'clock in the evening. Nice. One Eddie that you can miss. It's 8 o'clock on a Saturday evening. Qatar again.
1: Qatar against Switzerland. Yeah.
0: And then Group C on Saturday.
1: Group C on Saturday at 11 o'clock. It's Brazil against Morocco.
0: That's sure. Yeah, that'd be a good game. 11 o'clock in the evening.
1: 11 o'clock
3: against Morocco.
0: Yeah.
1: Then on
0: Sunday.
1: On Sunday morning at 2 o'clock, it's United States against Paraguay. And also at 2 o'clock,
0: Haiti
1: plays Scotland.
0: Yeah.
3: Remember a couple of years ago, remember Scotland played in the, was it in the 74 World Cup? Was it Zaire that played?
1: Zaire, yeah.
3: Yeah, and they couldn't get enough goals against them.
1: They only got two, yeah.
3: I'd say Haiti beat them 2-1.
0: Yeah, and then also on the Sunday, Australia played Turkey 5 o'clock in the morning.
3: In the morning, 5 o'clock.
0: And Germany played this country, Curacao.
1: On
0: Sunday at six in the evening.
1: Six in the evening.
0: Then next Sunday night, we'll be able to watch Netherlands, Japan at 9 o'clock here in the studio.
3: Germany against that team, would that not be classes, you know, a senior team against a junior B team?
0: Oh, yes, probably some of them are. But tell me, Mark, who are you tipping to win it?
1: I think Spain will win it, to be honest.
0: Eddie, have you any thoughts at all?
3: Caraca.
0: No, seriously,
3: don't. No. Look, when I was growing up, the 1970 World Cup was my favourite World Cup, 1970.
1: Yeah.
3: When Brazil won it. Jairzinho scored in every round.
1: Yeah.
3: Tostão, Gerson, Pele.
1: Yeah.
3: Brilliant team. It was the first time. My father actually was the only man. He went and bought a coloured television at World Cup for his 1970.
1: Yeah.
3: And the sitting room used to be full watching the World Cup, you know. 1974. Probably 1970, a better England team than there was in 66, I thought.
1: Yeah.
3: And they got caught. Alf Ramsey ruined the team. Remember against Leon, against Germany?
1: Germany.
3: He took off Bobby Charlton and Alan Mulery, was it?
1: Yeah.
3: Then poor old Gordon Banks got sick the day of the match, and they put Peter Bonetti in goal as the cat.
1: He had a nightmare.
3: He couldn't catch a fish that day, you know. And then in the last kick of the game, Gerdy Muller did an overhead kick.
1: Yeah.
3: And before that, Uwe Zeller headed the ball backwards.
1: Yeah.
3: Remember?
1: Germany were 2-0 down. They won 3-2.
3: Franz Beckenbauer got his arm in a sling that day?
1: No, he had his arm in a sling in the semi-final against Italy. Yeah. Yeah.
3: And that was, like, that to me was the top World Cup. But I think...
0: When you got 74, was it?
3: 1970.
0: Oh, 70.
3: 1970.
1: So you think Brazil are going to win it?
3: If I was in a sweep tomorrow morning and I paid the tenner in the sweep and I got Brazil, I wouldn't be... I think I'd get value for money.
1: Yeah.
3: I think Brazil are good. I think they could win it. But, like, an outside chance, like... I always fancy the likes of Holland are in there, aren't they?
1: Holland are in it, yeah.
0: Like I reckon France.
3: Yeah, the French are very, they're fickle though.
0: Yeah.
3: You know what to do, you know.
0: Yeah. Their first match against Senegal, which would be difficult.
3: But then, it's in the USA, it's in Mexico.
0: It's very hot.
3: It's very hot, and in that side of the world, there's always a good chance the South American team will win it.
1: Yeah.
0: Right. So you've gone for Brazil. Mark's gone for Spain.
3: Spain.
0: I've gone for France. All right. Okay. Well done.
3: Thierry Henry's not playing, so there can't be a handball. So remember, that he was Thierry Henry in 2010, the famous handball in Paris.
0: You have to let it go, Eddie.
3: No, I don't give out about it. All my mates, Declan Finnegan calls him a cheese and everything.
1: Yeah.
3: I think Thierry Henry that day, the wind blew the ball in his head.
1: Oh, yeah, he's an Arsenal man. So he would say that.
0: Mark, on that note, let's continue.
1: Martin O'Neill has signed a new 1-year deal to remain as Celtic manager into the 2020.
0: Were you surprised by that? Season.
3: I couldn't get anyone else.
1: No. I wasn't surprised. He's
0: 70 something, is he?
1: He's
3: 72.
1: He's 74, I think.
3: Yeah. 74,
0: Well, we're fair play to him.
3: Listen here, young man. Remember he played at Forest?
1: Yeah, he played at Forest, John. O'Neill led the Glasgow club to the League and Cup double, having stepped back into the hot seat he'd early vacated when Wilfred Nancy was handed the job on a permanent basis part of the way through last season. When the Frenchman was sacked just 33 days later, Derryman O'Neill answered the call once more and managed to turn the defending champion season around, culminating in an incredible final day league title win over Hearts Parkhead.
0: It'll be interesting, Mark, to see how Hearts fare now in the next season, won't it?
1: Yeah.
0: Yeah, to see how they get on. Yeah, what do you think?
3: So no one cares.
0: I'll mark myself too. So stay out of it, Eddie.
1: No, they've lost Shanklin to Rangers already.
0: Oh, right.
1: That's That's why I don't think they'll win the title. No, I think
3: it'll be. But Robbie Keane was mentioned for the job, wasn't he? Mm. And that didn't go down too well. Robbie Keane.
0: No, he was never going to get that.
1: No.
0: All right, go ahead, Mark.
1: Yeah, moving on to the golf. And in the Memorial Tournament, J.P.T. Poston is heading the way at 12 under par. He's three shots out of Sam Burns and Ryan Gerrard. Wyndham Clark is next on 8 under. And Tommy Fleetwood is next on 7 under. Rory McIlroy is the leading Irishman on 4 under after 11 holes. Shane Lowry, unfortunately, 3 under after 10 holes. He had got to 6 under at one stage, but he's dropped 3 shots.
0: Yeah, I thought my each way bet was going all right there for a while, but anyway, not to worry. Next one, Mark.
1: Next one in tennis. Alexander Zverev ended his long wait for a first Grand Slam title with a 5-set victory over Flavio Cabali.
0: Who was this fellow? Like, where did he come from, Mark?
1: Italy. Cabali was
0: number 12 seed.
1: Number 10 seed.
0: But like, I hadn't really heard of him.
1: No, but the Italians have a lot of good tennis players at the moment. They had 3 who made the quarterfinals there. Even though Sinner was knocked out in the second round. They have probably 5 top class players.
0: I think this German is lucky because like Sinner wasn't in it and the Spaniard is out. Like he got a clear run. Although this guy put it up to him, didn't he?
1: Oh yeah, Cabali put it up to him all right. It went to 5 sets.
0: Yep.
1: It is nearly 6 years since the German blew a golden chance to win the US Open against Dominic Thiem, while he also lost in Paris to Carlos Alcaraz 2 years ago and to Yannick Sinner at the Australian Open last year. Alcaraz did not even make the starting lineup here as he was out through injury, and Sinner's early exit made this the opportunity Zverev had been waiting for. 10th seed Cabali was an unexpected, if not wholly unlikely, opponent, and the Italian recovered well from a nervous start in his first Grand Slam final to push Zverev all the way before the second seed claimed a 6-1, 4-6, 6-4, 6-7, 6-1 victory there.
0: I thought when it went to 4 sets and the Italian won the 4th set, I thought the German was in trouble, Mark.
1: I thought he was in trouble.
0: Did you? Were you watching it too? Yeah,
1: I was watching it too.
0: The momentum was with the Italian.
1: And at that stage.
0: Yeah, but he came out and he won his. What was in the last?
1: 6-1 as well.
0: Yeah, he won it easy in the next set. Yeah. Then the ladies,
1: yeah, a real surprise here.
0: Well, no surprise really
1: in the final. Yeah. Maya Szczelinska could not apply the fairy tale ending to her French Open Cinderella story.
0: So here we had an unseeded player.
1: Yes, teenager Mira Andreeva claimed her first Grand Slam title.
0: What seed was she?
1: She was seeded 8.
0: Oh, right, yeah.
1: The 19-year-old 6-3, 6-2 victory makes her the youngest women's champion in Paris since Monica Seles back in 1992, and the first Russian to win a major singles trophy since the invasion of Ukraine 4 years ago.
0: And what was your tip, Mark?
1: My tip was Sabalenka, who had a nightmare in the quarterfinal. She was a set and 4-1 up with 2 breaks against Diana Schneider from Russia and collapsed completely. She lost the last set 6-love, lost 12 out of 13.
0: Well, that was like Sinner in the men's.
1: Yeah, complete collapse.
0: Yeah.
1: While the political landscape will make this a difficult triumph for many, there is no doubt Andreeva, who lives and trains in France, is a phenomenal talent and a worthy slam champion. When a final winner landed in the corner, Andreeva, who was also the first Russian female Grand Slam singles champion since Maria Sharapova here in 2014, dropped to her knees in celebration.
0: Well done. All right, Mark, we'll let you take a breath there for a second. We'll go to rugby with Donald Gannon in just a moment. So, Suspjog and Begamina Rash, a couple of moments.
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0: 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We're going straight to rugby tonight and Donal Gannon. Evening, Donal.
1: Good evening, Michael.
0: Right, we have two games to talk about and then a few other items, I guess.
1: Yeah. We'll talk maybe first about Andy Farrell, reappointed Irish coach, going to be out there till 2031.
0: Hardly a surprise, really, was it?
1: Hardly a surprise. No, but, you know, it's a long run. Now, he's a very young man. His coach, he's 51. Yeah. He had been linked with maybe a return back to Saracens or England, but I'm not sure if that was ever realistic. They may have given him a carve-out for the next Lions tour in 29 if he wants it, Michael. We wish him the best of luck. It's hard to believe, you know, in what, 15 months' time or so, the next World Cup starts. So there's a bit of a rebuilding job to be done. But he's been very successful so far.
0: Well, he's got, two Six Nations and a Grand Slam, wasn't he?
1: Yes, indeed, he has. And, one of the challenges, the team is getting a little bit older. Certainly be a rebuilding job have to be done after the next World Cup. But he's a popular man. He's a good coach. He seems to have got the balance right, and I don't think the move back to England was ever really on the cards for him.
0: When you see managers, like I saw the Liverpool guy who took over there. He only took a contract for 2 years because he said that's all he likes to take. Whereas we've given a 5 year one to Andy Farrell.
1: I suppose the man in Liverpool probably gets about 10 million a year or 20 million a year, so that maybe makes it a bit easier to take.
0: But I thought it was more sensible to take two and see how things go.
1: It is, but I suppose in rugby at the international level, probably it's the World Cup cycle that manages things, and they didn't want to probably be leaving and hanging around, you know, because the pressure would come on, are you staying, are you going, what's happening? Yeah. So I think it's a good fit.
0: And we've another cycle, haven't we, coming up shortly, haven't we? You were mentioning it last week.
1: Yeah, I don't know if it's the end of this season or start of next season, but they're in Australia in July, Michael, for two matches, one against Australia, one against Japan, and then they go on to New Zealand on the 18th of July to play in Auckland. It's part of some sort of Nations Cup. I'm not sure I can figure it all out, but it's a replacement for the summer series and the autumn series, and it's going to be
0: Some of these players must be rubbied out like that.
1: Well, as I mentioned, eight or nine of the Leinster players, if they play in Auckland on the 18th of July, will have played in the last Lions test on the 4th of August the previous year. That's 350 days of a year, even with breaks in it. It's hard to see how people can keep going.
0: Yeah, well, they surely must get a break after 18 July.
1: They get about 6 weeks off of that.
0: Oh, after that, yeah. Well, we're not going to give you that, of course, because Greystones will be back in action by then.
1: I don't know, Michael. So on the URC matches on Saturday, Glasgow raced into 21 points to 3 lead.
0: Now, how did they lose it, 21-3? Because I was in Ockham, so I didn't get to see it.
1: Yeah, they sort of ran out of steam. The Bulls are a physical team. Bulls got a try before halftime, even though they had a man in the bin.
0: It was 21-10 I saw at the break.
1: Halftime. And then the Bulls got added on two other tries, but Morna Stain, who's a very good kicker, he missed four kicks, so the scoreline could have been more. I think Glasgow continued to try and run the ball, whereas the Bulls rolled up their sleeves, battered into the Glasgow, and just momentum, Michael, as we've talked about before.
0: Yeah.
1: Once the Bulls got that score before half time to get it back to 21-10, it's a bit like a hurling match. The other team now is only 4 or 5 points ahead in hurling terms.
0: Yeah. And these South African teams are hard to play, aren't they? You saw the Stormers game now.
1: They're big people, Michael, and they play a particular type of in-your-face rugby.
0: And they're not very disciplined, are they?
1: Well, in the Leinster match, they gave away three yellows, one of which was upgraded to a red and probably was the turning point in that game. They pride themselves on a fairly aggressive and physical support, and they are physically big. They have good backs as well, but they're physically big men. If you get into an arm wrestle with them, and in the Leinster match, Andrew Porter went off injured, and I'm not sure he'll be back. It's a calf strain, and they don't clear up too quickly. But anyway, Michael, we're off.
0: But it was 13-11 after 50 minutes. I was listening to it.
1: It was getting a bit nervy, and like I tell you, Michael, it was about 5 degrees in the Aviva, as far as I could see. It was getting a bit chilly compared to 2 weeks here in Bilbao, where it was 35 degrees.
0: Yeah, well, I must say, it wasn't any warmer in Ockham, I tell you that.
1: No, I can imagine.
0: What did you think of the crowd then, 15,000? I suppose you don't see them in the Aviva, really, do you?
1: No, you don't. Like, it was in the RDS, Michael, it holds about 18,000, but also, I think people are rugby'd out. there's also, you know, there is a level of support that wanders around different sports, you know.
0: Yeah, oh yes, I agree, yeah.
1: Were, doesn't were playing Galway, weren't they?
0: Yes, so there was 40,000-50,000 nearly at that, yeah.
1: And that, but it does show you, on the 20th of October last, Michael, Leinster did play Munster in the URC in Croke Park, 52,000 people at it. Yeah. One of the issues with some of these matches, of course, is the travelling team don't bring much support.
0: There were probably
1: a couple of hundred South African sports there, but they're probably expats living in Dublin. Yeah. So you need two to tango, as I say, Michael. But the crowds are disappointing, and if they got 20,000 for the final on the 19th, 7:30 on a Friday night, probably not the greatest time to be trying to sell a match. Dick Alex was telling me there, I think it's Metallica are in the Aviva on Saturday, 20th of June, so that's why the match is not in the Aviva, but it wouldn't be bad at all.
0: Yeah, well, we leave a prediction on it till you're with us next week, and you can predict next week.
1: One or two other things just to briefly mention.
0: The
1: French top 14 has now into knockout stages. Bordeaux Begley didn't even make the top six.
0: Extraordinary, isn't it?
1: Which is extraordinary, Michael. Now, is that they went on the beer celebrating their European Cup, or does it underline that it's damn difficult to ride two horses, domestic trophy competition and that? And La Rochelle had the same problem. They won the European Cup twice in a row and didn't win the top 14. So, and that's for another day's work. So just in closing, Michael, maybe a few...
0: Well, I have a few things to throw at you, so don't go yet. I see our friend that we spoke about, Niamh Nammar. Yes, I saw during the week that Leinster coach Leo Cullen said, we are incredibly lucky to have him. He's a genius in terms of what he does. And of course, then he comes out himself and says that because of the media criticism, he feels he's not appreciated.
1: Yeah, well, I think people seem to forget that they say, okay, Leinster were playing very attractive rugby. Now they've gone more defensive and not playing attractive rugby. Yeah. But Leinster haven't won anything for a good few years.
0: Yes,
1: yeah. So the reason they lost three European finals was down to a guy called Will Skelton, who was a big Australian who played in for Saracen, won at La Rochelle twice. And then Leinster decided, well, we need to bulk up our team, so we bring in various bigger players, including Orji Snyman, and we need to tighten up our defence.
0: Yeah, yeah.
1: So I think he's getting a bad rap, Michael. And, you know, Leinster have made, they made the final of the European Cup this year, made the final of the URC. They must be doing something right. Yeah. Now, you can knock them for not winning it, but this would be their eighth knockout match in Friday week, and their record so far is 6-1, one lost, and one to go. So, you know...
0: His defensive strategy must be working, is what you're saying.
1: Well, it's getting us so far anyway, Michael, and it's getting us as far as we've got when we didn't have him.
0: Yes.
1: So, we're certainly doing no worse statistically, but he has a track. I think he felt very sore about comments that a journalist made, who, when he was coming in, said that Leinster had done a deal with the devil. Now, I think that meant that they had done a deal to go away from their DNA.
0: Yes,
1: but he kind of had this in the back of his mind saying, are they actually calling me the devil? You know, South African people are very religious. They're very strong religious ethos in South Africa. And I think this did gripe away.
0: Leo is still faithful to them anyway, so they'll both stay another year, I figure.
1: You have to back management.
0: Yeah. Now, a couple of other things. I don't know if you got to read it yet, but a very good article in the sports section of the Sunday Times, Jack Carty retirement.
1: Yes, I did read that, Mark.
0: Very good, isn't it? Yeah,
1: yeah, it is. Captured him well, how great a servant he was for Connacht, and also how he's managed to set himself up also for post-retirement.
0: Yes.
1: One club man had various offers to move. A very talented player, and did well any time he was picked for Ireland as well.
0: And then on a sad note, a man you remember well, Fergus Slattery.
1: Yeah, Fergus Slattery, he left Black Rock School in 1966, so 60 years into his leaving cert, went to UCD, got his first cap in 1970 when he was a pretty young man, which is unusual in those days. He played international rugby for Ireland for 14 years, picked up 60-odd caps there. Yep. He got picked for the Lions to come back.
0: And he was captain, I saw, 18 times.
1: He was, and he was captain when they went out to Australia in 1979, and won 7 out of 8 of their away matches, and that was the famous Tony Ward versus Ollie Campbell. He was an amazing player. I remember watching him. He played in the back row. He was tremendously fit. He trained very hard. He had great skill set. He used to say, if I run with the backs in a training session, they'll outsprint me five times, but they won't outsprint me on the second five times. He could go forever.
0: Yeah, yeah.
1: He played in that great Barbarians match in 1973, which is still talked about.
0: Yeah, he had 18 times with the Barbarians, in fact.
1: And he scored a try and gave an assist in that match. But in 1974, the Lions were out to play South Africa.
0: Yeah.
1: And it was a four test series at that stage. He captained two of the provincial sides. He played in all four tests. The Lions won the first three, and there was huge pressure on South Africa that probably would have all leave the country if they lost the fourth one. It was 13-0, Michael, going into the last minute. He did effectively score a try in the corner. The referee said it was held up. There was a scrum then. There wasn't any of these kick-outs or TOs. Yeah. And the referee blew the match up 4 or 5 minutes early. And afterwards, I'm sure there's a mythical story told of a lot of referees. Somebody said, why did you not award a try? Because it was home referee. Why did you blow up early? He said, well, I have to live here. He also played the team. He never sought high office, though he could have had us. Two of the people who played with him in the 1982 Triple Crown winning side, the first time he won up 33 years, Phil Orr, and it went on to be president of the IRFU. John O'Driscoll, who played in the back row, is the current president of the IRFU. He continued to play field hockey until his 1960s. He was recently asked, in an interview I saw this call some years ago, he was asked what was his fondest memory from rugby and ever the talk of the captain of Ireland. He said, playing under 16s rugby for my school and kicking the winning drop goal against St. Mary's. So he was a man that wore his sporting fame lightly. He was very good company and very generous with his time. Really supported Blackrock at an amateur level. Went to other matches. I saw him some years ago on Greystones. So he wore his fame lightly. He was in the Rugby Hall of Fame. So to his family, to his wife, to his two adult children, to our good friends in Blackrock School and Blackrock Rugby, on my own behalf, to have grace to extend our sincere condolences and deepest sympathy. Yeah.
0: Well said, Donald. Yes, it said from Doc Rock, there are players who wear a jersey and there are players who define it. And sadly, in 2023, the Slattery family spoke of Fergus's struggles with dementia in an interview with the Sunday Times. So it was a sad times for the family in the last number of years. But we remember Fergus Slattery with great affection. Yeah. Thanks, Donald.
1: All right, Michael. I may get a week off next week because there isn't much to talk about.
0: Oh, yes. That's a good idea. You better take a week off now while it's going. And I know Luke Allen in Bray Wanderers is partying tonight, so it'll be your turn to party next Sunday night.
1: Excellent. Thanks very much, Michael. Bye-bye.
0: Good night to you, Donald. Talk to you in 2 weeks. Thank you. Donald Gannon there in Greystones. Mark Brophy is back.
2: Yes, Michael. Kimi Antonelli drove into the history books by becoming the youngest winner of the Monaco Grand Prix. At 19 years and 9 months, Antonelli delivered an emphatic performance after the 72nd edition of the prestigious race was suspended on the 68th lap for track repairs.
0: Was that amazing? That was on TV as well. apparently some of the track had to be repaired.
2: Yeah.
0: Haven't seen that before, have you, Mark?
2: No, I haven't seen that before. A usurped Lewis Hamilton's 16-year-old record. Hamilton, who finished runner-up to Antonelli here, was 23 when he took his first of 3 triumphs in the Principality in 2008. He would go on to land his maiden crown later that year. And Antonelli is now the firm favourite to emulate the man he replaced at Mercedes, following his 5th consecutive win, and George Russell failing to score on another afternoon to forget for the Brit.
0: Yeah, we come back to you in a moment for the point score. I think he's about 66 points ahead.
3: What about England and New Zealand, the cricket?
0: We're going to talk about that in a few minutes. Just give us time to talk to Ian Neary first.
3: Ian doesn't know about cricket.
0: Yeah, hello, Ian.
4: How have you got?
0: Very well. You're getting near the finishing line, and you had a Wicklow Cup semi-finals. I'm interested to hear how they went.
4: Yeah, so we had the two semi-finals today, and we had the Thomas Scott Cup final yesterday, and then we also had the Jim McLaughlin Cup final today, and Jim was in attendance.
0: You've lots to tell us about, so where are you going to start?
4: Yeah, so we'll start with yesterday. So yesterday, Glen Cormac United beat Ballywardham 5-3 in the Thomas Scott Cup final. The Glens went behind after Jamie Kelly's first minute goal, but a spirited fight back by Glen Cormac seen them take a 4-1 lead. Kelly then scored another two to make a 4-3, but Simon Doyle's last minute counter-attack goal sees the Glens crown champions, having lost the final last year to Avonmore 3-0. So nice turn of fortunes for them, Michael. They, yeah. And they're actually gone promoted with Ballywardham, so the two of them be in the Premier.
0: Right.
4: So it's great for both clubs. It was a good final. I was in attendance, so it was actually a very good final.
0: Well done.
4: Yeah, and then in today's Jim McLaughlin Cup final, Avonmore came from a goal down to beat Wicklow Town 2-1. Andy Earle scored from the penalty spot just before half time to give Town the lead. But then in the second half, Mark O'Reilly equalised from the penalty spot himself before man of the match Cody Reid headed home the winner with 7 minutes remaining. And so amazingly, Avonmore have won three different cups in all three divisions in the last three years in a row. So well done to Jamie McGrain and all the team there. So
0: well done, yeah.
4: For them.
0: Yep.
4: Yeah, and then the top two teams in Wicklow, Michael, will go head to head in this year's Wicklow Cup final. St Anthony's and Ratnew both won their semi-finals. Ratnew overcame Newtown United 4-0, while St Anthony's beat Ashford Rovers B 3-1. And then
0: when are you going to play it, you think, or have you fixed the date?
4: Two Sundays away, Michael. So the Wicklow Cup final will be on the 21st of June. The venue is to be confirmed. It was to be in Arklow Town, but unfortunately they're carrying out maintenance work, so it's unavailable for the proceedings. So it is usually Lamberton if we can't get the Carlisle, but look, yeah, we'll have to come up with somewhere else.
0: Yeah, the Carlisle would be great if you can get it, yeah.
4: It would be, yeah. Look, it has been a great venue for us down the years.
0: And it would suit St Anthony's and Ratnew perfectly, wouldn't it, yeah?
4: It would, yeah. But look, we're working on that at the minute, so we'll see what we come up with. And in fairness, Arklow Celtic have been brilliant to us now. That's two finals that was hosted there. So they hosted Avonmore today in the Jim McLaughlin, and 2 weeks ago the Charlie Bourne Cup, and it was in immaculate condition.
0: Excellent.
4: Two good crowds down there. Yeah, and then one other thing was rounded up, Michael. On Tuesday evening, Ashford Rovers B were finally confirmed as Division 1 champions. Rovers overcame fellow title contenders Glen Cormac 1-0 thanks to a Bailey Collingwood second half goal. So Ashford incredibly have a perfect record this season, 15 wins in 15 games.
0: And then
4: on Wednesday they play Ballywalshen, where they'll be hoping to make it a perfect season. So huge congratulations to Lee Fitzpatrick and his excellent young squad up there in Ashford.
0: And what'll happen next year then with Ashford Rovers A already in the Premier?
4: Yeah, so the B team can't go up. So what's going to happen is second and third will go up. So Glen Cormac and Ballywalshen.
0: They'll get promoted. Yeah.
4: Yeah. Look, the only way around it would if Ashford Rovers B were to change the name, but I don't think they'd want to do that.
0: No.
4: Yeah, Ashford Rovers through and through.
0: Exactly. Well done. So what are you left with now at this stage? You've still got you still have another cup. Have you the Charlie Bourne? Is it? No, you.
4: Yeah. No, yeah, so next week, boys, at the big final next week is the Charlie Bishop Cup. Yeah, that's Ratnew and Wicklow Town, and that's kicking off at 3 p.m. in Kilcool. So that's next Sunday.
0: Next Sunday, 3 o'clock in Kilcool, yeah.
4: Yeah, so Wicklow Town only lost today, so they'll be wanting to bounce back, and then Ratnew, that'll be their first piece of silverware if they do beat Wicklow Town, so it should be a good final.
0: All right.
4: And then next Sunday as well, Cool Boy Rangers against Ballywalshen. That's a league game in Division 1. And then this season, Michael, we actually have an inaugural cup in our shield, the Kieran Bishop Shield. So that's between the Division 3 teams, just to give them a couple of more games. So there's semi-finals of that is on Sunday. Ballywalshen B face Glen Cormac United B, and Arklow United B host Ockram Rangers. And both semi-finals will be on at 10:30 next Sunday.
0: All right, so lots for you to talk about next week.
4: Yeah, more games there, Michael. So another 2 weeks at it, and then we'll be cracking on.
0: Before you can enjoy your Sunday nights again.
4: That's it, yeah. Yeah, long time coming, Michael.
0: Yeah. All right, talk to you next Sunday, Ian.
4: Michael, it's a pleasure as always. Yeah. Thanks very much.
0: Good night to you. Good night to you. Right, Suspio Gala, back after these.
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13: Hi, I'm Megan Scully, and this is Crack August Kjol on East Coast FM. Imi mehev mila niged ochto kuig four months on heid album einer O Sting, The Dream of the Blue Turtles. Imila niged shachtu hocht. Four months, Darkness on the Edge of Town, O Bruce Springsteen. On Heid album, it's Strieve Lina, Marvi Dispod, Le Prive Bonishtor, Mike Appel.

0: Nigit Ochtwahocht, Horlu, on Free Nelson Mandela Kjolgerm in Wembley. 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
4: Now, welcome back to East Coast FM, Sunday Night Sport. A bit of pitch and putt to be reported tonight because there were scratch cups in Portmarnock, with Killinear at Garvan. And then we have the results to go through for the National Match Play Championships, which were 12 senior and 12 semi-finals and 6 finals in Cork last Monday. So, John has a bit to go through. Evening, John.
5: Very good evening to you, Michael.
4: Away you go.
5: Right, I'll start in Portmarnock yesterday, an experiment by Portmarnock, a ladies-only scratch cup, a bit unusual, 57 turned out, so I think we can say it was a success. And fitting that Geraldine Ward, the all-time great from Portmarnock, won the senior grade, total of 105, 3 under par. She won by 7 strokes from Tracy Redmond from Lucan. And the host club dominated, really, through the grades. Irene Reid from Portmarnock shot 118 to win an intermediate. That was 3 ahead of her clubmate Eileen McGinnity. And in junior, it was a win for Kay Cormican of Portmarnock, total of 122, 2 ahead of her colleague Deirdre O'Mara. They had 18 net prizes as well. Helen Grigsby from Iron won in senior with 49. The other two went to Portmarnock ladies, Bernadette Walsh in intermediate and Helen Schwepp in junior. The Garvan Founders Cup attracted a great entry as well yesterday. Senior winner was John Kelly from the host club at Garvan. Total of 91, 17 under par, 1 ahead of Mark Newman from Rochford Bridge, who finished on 92, and Stephen O'Reilly from Hillview, total of 93, was third. The intermediate winner, very impressive winner, Owen Tubrett from Ashgrove and Mooncoin, County Kilkenny, total of 95. He was 3 clear of Mark Kelly from Rochford Bridge, who shot 98, and Ben Phelan of St. Bridget's was third, beaten on the back 18. It was 48-4. Kelly and 50 for Phelan on the back 18. Junior scoring was just absolutely superb. Neil Hannigan from Loch Oole in Westmeath, 53 and 48 for 7 under total of 101, but he needed that 48 in the second 18 because Michael Foley from At Garvan also shot 101, 49 and 52, so victory going to Hannigan on the back 18. And Paul Kelly from Royston was only just one shot out of that tie. He shot a total of 102. Massive performance by Chrissy Sheedy. She might have lost the National Ladies Match Play Final in Cork last Monday, but she was rounded 95, 13 under par for a ladies class 1 win by 9 shots from Molly O'Toole from McDonough, who shot 106. Two at Garvan ladies dominated ladies class 2. Christina Foley from At Garvan shooting 115 to finish 3 ahead of Laura Fogarty of At Garvan. Killinear then up in Drogheda yesterday. Well, Jim Judge from the neighbouring McBride club, he shot 46, 46 and 52 for an 18 under par total of 144. He was declared the overall winner. It was close in senior. Mark Miller from Killinear shot 49, 46 and 50 for a total of 145, and he finished 2 shots clear of another Killinear man, Darren McKenna, who shot 147. The final 18 there was awarded to Darren Fagan from Seapoint on 49, so all the Drogheda clubs dominating there. And they continue to dominate through the intermediate grade, where Gary Coyle from Seapoint and Terman Fecken shot 151, that's 11 under par. He won by 3 shots from Kenneth Chute of Killinear with a total of 154. And another Killinear man, Jed Thornton, shot 50 to win the best final 18. Junior grade winner was Michael Hand from Stackallan, and he was a big winner as well. He shot a total of 163. And he finished 11 shots clear of the runner-up, Brendan Walker from Bellewstown, who shot 174. The ladies' winner was a Lucan player, Glenda Hoy, 57 and 50 for her, 1 under par total of 107. And another net win for the Cloud Club in Newry, Darlene Parr, total of 94 net off 18 handicap. Moving back to Port Marnock then for today, we had Eamon Gibney, the prolific Mead man, another win for him. Overall winner on a total of 142, 20 under par in tough enough conditions, particularly in the playoff, very wet. The senior was dominated by two Dublin inter-county players, George McGreal from Old County, shining at Port Marnock, not for the first time. He shot a total of 144, and he won on the back 18 from Gary Healy of Loughlinstown. Last 18 win away there was Tyke Harrington from Rathfoy with an excellent 47. Second podium finish in 2 days for Ben Phelan of St. Bridget's in Kilcullen. Third yesterday in the Atgarvan Founders Cup. Well, he was the intermediate winner today in Port Marnock with a total of 99. He won by a single stroke from John Brady of the host club, Port Marnock. Sam Murphy from Atgarvan won the junior with 107. He was three clear of Noel Weiran of Port Marnock, who shot 110. And you mentioned the National Matchplay Championships, great weekend in Cork last weekend. Michael John Walsh from Cork was the main gents champion. He came back from three down with nine to play to beat his Cork inter-county colleague Brian Delaney from ESB by one hole in the final. The ladies' winner was Breda White from the Tipperary Hills Club. She was a comfortable winner over Chrissy Sheedy in the ladies' final. Molly O'Toole from the McDonough Club in Kildare, first year in the adult ranks,

0: Well done. So, all in all, you've done well.
1: Fantastic weekend in Cork. Really brilliant and excellent this weekend too. Unfortunately, the rain's come back to spoil some of the
0: events.
1: But all ran off. Port Marnock just finished there. The Port Marnock gents finished about 45 minutes ago. So, bad one notwithstanding, still all going well.
0: Yeah, good stuff. And keep it up, John. Next week, you're heading to any more scratch cups or what happens next week?
1: Next weekend, we've county stroke play action right across the province. I'm going to focus largely on the Dublin Stroke Play. Ladies will be in RGSC, that's in Kingswood and Baldonnell on Saturday. And the intermediate and junior men will be in Old County in Crumlin on Saturday. And then the senior men will be in Old County in Crumlin on Sunday. We'll also keep in touch with the Meath Stroke Plays. They're on Saturday and Sunday in Navan. And the Kildare Stroke Plays, they're in Prosperous also on Saturday and Sunday.
0: And Prosperous, I haven't heard you mention Prosperous before in terms of the Kildare clubs.
1: Yeah, Prosperous, strong club, and support a lot of things. They have their own open every year. A developing club and doing very well in Kildare, certainly contributing their bit to the Kildare County Board.
0: Yeah, no, I always hear you mention that Garvin and Poulifouca and McDonough and these, but I haven't heard Prosperous. Yeah, well done. Yep. Good stuff, John. And we'll catch you next Sunday again, please God.
1: Talk to you then, Michael.
0: Thanks. Good night to you, John. So that's our pitch and putt roundup from John Manning. And thanks to John for those details. Back to Mark Brophy before we go to the 9 o'clock break.
2: Yeah, firstly, the FAI Formula One standings.
0: Oh, yeah, standings, yeah.
2: Kimi Antonelli leads with 156 points. Lewis Hamilton second on 90. George Russell third on 88, Charles Leclerc in fourth place on 75, and Oscar Piastri fifth on 60, Lando Norris sixth on 58, and Max Verstappen seventh on 43.
0: Antonelli, is he 66, was I right?
2: Antonelli is 66 points clear.
0: Car is Antonelli?
2: A Mercedes.
0: A Mercedes. So and where are they in the... have you the...
2: the constructors, the Mercedes are well clear. And the constructors, 244 to 165 for Ferrari. So they're 79 points clear there.
0: Yeah, you're surprised by this guy, Agnelli, that he's come for such a young fellow.
2: For such a young fellow, yeah, it's done so well,
3: Can't be the German cars.
0: Also, anyway, news of the Irish guy.
2: Yeah. Alex Dunn, Nikola Tolov claimed his third win of the Formula 2 season as Ireland's Alex Dunn took second place on the streets of Monte Carlo. It was the second race on the spin that the Offaly man had finished within striking distance of the top of the podium after his second place in Canada last time out. Dunn came home 9 seconds behind Tolov and 17 seconds ahead of Dino Beganovic in third. It moves down to 48 points in the driver standings, the same points total as Roden Motorsport teammate Martinius Stenshorn, and 15 points behind championship leader Gabriel Meany there.
0: This chap is from Offaly. This chap that Mark was talking about so he's doing very well in that Formula 2. Yeah. It's one step away from Formula 1. So.
3: Who's backing him?
0: He's with one of the... which car did you say he was with?
2: Roden Motorsport.
0: Yeah, so that's who he's in with, yeah. Mm. Well done, Mark. Now, you have still got a minute. Go ahead.
2: Yeah, Katie Taylor will fight Flora Pilly at Croke Park on the 5th of September in the final bout of her career. It'll be the first time that boxing has taken place at the GAA's headquarters since Muhammad Ali fought Al Blue Lewis
3: 72.
0: You were
2: in July
0: there
2: 1972.
3: Oh, we thought it was.
0: All right.
2: We've actually brought Croke boxing back to Croke Park, Taylor said of her upcoming swan song. I have a chance to become a three-time undisputed champion. How amazing is that? The perfect way to end my career. Pilly is 12-0 and has two knockout wins in there.
0: I don't think she's ever fought outside France, has she?
2: She previously held the European super lightweight title and won the vacant IBO crown in December. No, I'm not sure.
0: I have to interrupt both of you because we're at the 9 o'clock news. I have both have Eddie and Mark back for a chat with Katie Taylor and Croke Park, but we have to take a suspiog just now.
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11: At 9, good evening, I'm Tina Gates. Israel's military says its defence systems are working to intercept Iranian missiles. The IDF, which launched strikes against Lebanon earlier today, say they're also preparing for more action in the coming hours. Iranian officials had repeatedly warned Israel not to attack Beirut and said they would respond. Vladimir Zelensky says freezing the current battlefield lines with Russia is the quickest way to peace. The Ukrainian president made the comments as he meets tonight with British Prime Minister and the leaders of Germany and France in London. He also claims Vladimir Putin isn't being honest about his intentions to put an end to the fighting.
12: I think he gives signal that he's ready, and he gave signals to American president. He wants, but Ukrainians don't want. But really, we know he wants to win in this terrible war.
11: The US government has extended the deadline for deciding whether to impose sanctions on Irish Airlines until the 6th of July. US lobby group Airlines for America has requested the US Department of Transport reduce the number of flights Irish carriers are allowed to operate, claiming the passenger cap at Dublin Airport's hurting its members. Editor of Travel Extra Owen Corry says Aer Lingus would be most affected by such sanctions.
13: Very likely Aer Lingus would be first in the firing line, and we know this from what America has done in the past. There were issues over flight restrictions in Amsterdam. The American argument was much the same as with Dublin, that this is a breach of the treaties allowing fair access to European airspace. And they took unusual sanctions against KLM. They didn't actually stop them flying. They just made life very difficult for them bureaucratically.
11: The board of the Rotunda won't get a meeting with the health minister until the hospital confirms it's not allowing consultants on public-only contracts to practice privately. On Friday, the board of the maternity hospital requested a meeting with Jennifer Carol McNeil after discussing its decision to allow consultants on such contracts to do so. In a statement, the Department of Health says once there's clear assurance that the position's aligned with government policy, the minister would, of course, be happy to continue to engage further. Ellen Coyne, political correspondent with the Irish Times, says the issue isn't going away.
14: While the numbers are small, as far as I know, there's only one consultant obstetrician in the Rotunda who's actually in this position on the contract. Any new consultants who join will automatically have to be on a public-only contract. So this is actually something that will become more of an issue over the coming years as more obstetricians retire.
11: Gardaí are appealing for witnesses to a fatal crash in County Cork. A woman in her 20s died when the car she was driving crashed on the N73 Mallow to Dublin Road at around 7:25 this morning. Anyone who was travelling in the area around that time is asked to contact Gardaí. A group of swimmers staged a demonstration on North Bull Island today calling for clean seas in Dublin Bay. They gathered in swimsuits and carried placards highlighting recent water pollution scares which have interrupted the start of the summer swimming season. Dublin's not alone for swimming restrictions. Water notices have also been posted on beaches.ie for Donegal, Mayo, Galway and Clare and a number of lakes in counties Westmeath and Leitrim. Speaking ahead of World Ocean Day tomorrow, Green Party Council and sea swimmer Donna Cooney says it's really disappointing.
15: Absolutely crazy. It's 7 days since the start of the swimming season and we've got bathing restrictions all around Dublin Bay and around the country. The weather's supposed to get good again next week and, you know, people are not going to be able to go for a swim.
11: Canadian Prime Minister Mark Carney will visit Ireland next week. Taoiseach Micheál Martin will host an official dinner in Dublin Castle to mark the visit. Mr. Carney will also travel to Mayo, where he has family, and meet with President Catherine Connolly. And that's your latest news update at 9:04.
16: And in sport, Peter Casey was the Limerick hero today as the Shannon Siders snatched the Munster Hurling Championship title from Cork in dramatic fashion. Casey fired over two injury time points to complete a remarkable comeback and secure a 121-217 victory at Páirce Caoimh. Casey played down talk of a revenge mission after losing to the Rebels at the Gaelic Grounds last year.
17: Was it on our minds today? Probably not. Like, but listen, that hurt is always going to be there. Listen, I suppose when you lose a Munster final in your own backyard, so it does hurt. And I suppose, listen, it was obviously huge to come down here to Cork and beat Cork in your own backyard for finally, it doesn't get much sweeter than that. Like, so yeah, I suppose it was one to cherish, and I suppose that's why you probably saw the outpouring of emotion afterwards, which was just special, I suppose.
16: Galway made an impressive start to their All-Ireland Ladies Football Championship campaign with a 221-19 win over Meath in Group 4. The Tribes women came from behind to take control after the break with Roisin Leonard and Eva Noon scoring crucial second-half goals. Elsewhere, Dublin defeated Mayo 3-12 to 12 points in Castlebar, while Kerry cruised to a 216 to 4-point victory over Tipperary. Waterford opened their All-Ireland Senior Camogie Championship campaign with a hard-fought 16-10 victory over Tipperary at Walsh Park. In soccer, Denmark's international friendly with Ukraine was abandoned after Christian Eriksen collapsed on the pitch. The former Manchester United and Tottenham midfielder briefly lost consciousness but is understood to be recovering well. Denmark's team doctor says that Eriksen regained consciousness quickly and later walked off the pitch unaided. The 33-year-old has been taken to hospital for further tests to determine the cause of the incident. And in tennis, Alexander Zverev is a Grand Slam champion for the first time after defeating Flavio Caboli in a 5-set French Open final at Roland Garros. The German second seed recovered from losing a fourth set tiebreak to seal a 6-1, 4-6, 6-4, 6-7, 6-1 victory in Paris. It's a maiden major title for Zverev at the fourth attempt and makes him the first German man in 30 years to win a Grand Slam singles crown. Caboli was appearing in his first major final. That's your latest news and sports update. I'm Daniel Pitcher. It's 9:06.
2: 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Thanks to Frankie's World of Engineering. 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
10: And woman.
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0: 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Going to be a reporter in a few minutes. First on Mark Brophy again.
1: Yeah, Kildare's Mikey Pender delivered a runners-up finish in yesterday evening's Longines Global Champions Tour five-star Grand Prix aboard Marion Newsbred HSS Cyprus. Pender managed a double clear round with a time of 41.35 seconds with Belgium's Abdul Saeed and Wathan Zazouk von Klaushoff taking first place in 39.44. Third spot on the podium went to Germany's Jan Friedrich Meyer Zimmermann and Kellegon Casquet, with the only other double clear in a time of 43.44 seconds. Competition in Cannes there.
0: Yeah. Well done. Stay with us, Mark, because I want to go Athletics next and Bill Porter, who will give us news of Laura Buck and Caroline Aiken, who are both in action in Slovenia. Hello, Bill.
2: Good evening, Michael.
0: Yes.
2: Yes, listen, it's unbelievable, like, you know, when you go from okay, the weather in Slovenia was no really better on the Friday when Caroline was running. I don't know. I know she ran the trial for Ireland uphill only. It was 6 kilometre uphill, but when I seen the race live there, it was actually 8.9 kilometres, and what a climb it was. And what a, you know, Caroline is 44 and she's running the senior competition. Now listen, she finished 50th place, but she just said it was absolutely unbelievable. She really enjoyed the race and all. The Irish team finished in 11th position. She said she'd never seen anything like it, and when you were climbing up the mountain and all, you were completely, it was so cold, although it was 20 degrees. It was 20 degrees with rain and mist and everything, and a very, very foggy mountain. I could see it. You couldn't see the runners. It's an amazing racing. Like, you know, Great Britain got on really well. I see Great Britain won the men and the women's, and also they won a lot of the team events. But Caroline, listen, was delighted with it. But she said to me, when I was talking to her on Friday night, she said she was looking forward to Sunday, because Sunday, today, was the classic race. And the classic race and all, what a fantastic race she had. She finished in 38th position. She finished the second Irish person home, also running at a level. She said the competition was just out of this world. Very, very, not a lot of big climbs, and a very, very, I seen it live as well, an awful lot of downhill, very dangerous altogether. But she was delighted, but she knows right well that she is a master athlete running at a senior level. But she was very, very happy the way she performed. She said it was one of her best performances as a hill runner, which she's only back running in the hills in the last 2 years and all. She hadn't ran hills for about 10 or 12 years now. But listen, she's going from strength to strength. She knows she has. She's going to France. I know, for a month and all, to do some training in France. And she has a few races, World Cup Series there. And then she said there's another big competition in September, so she'll probably go for that. Lara Buck, I got talking to Lara. Lara's only 16. Lara was running under 20. She's 3 more years. So I'm hoping that Lara will do a few more years at the hill running, because she's a national champion at a junior triathlon. Lara had a great race. She finished in 30th place. She finished the second Irish person home. She was only fifth in the trial, so she had a great run. She had 2 falls. Her second fall, when she was coming down the hill, was very, very gravelly, and she said she fell. She got a few cuts and bruises, but she got up, and I seen the photograph there, and the first aid looked after her. But she was delighted. She said it was a great experience. The Irish team was great. Nicky De Cleary, who is living in Avoca, was one of the team managers, and she also runs for Parnell. So to have 3 Parnell runners, Nicola was one of the managers, and Lara's only 16. Probably Caroline Aiton, probably one of the most experienced probably hill runners that was probably over there and only back 1 or 2 years. But listen, Lara will go to Italy now in 2 weeks' time. She will run the under 18 competition. So they said today that it was 25 degrees and the rain wasn't there today, so it was very, very warm. But they said the organisation, and when you came across the line, they gave you loads of water and they put water on you because it was so hot and all. But listen, they were delighted to make the Irish team. They're very, very happy. And listen, isn't it great to have 3 local girls from Parnell Athletic Club running for Ireland, you know?
0: Yeah, super news, Bill. Yeah, super news.
2: Yeah, exactly, yep. News, yeah. Now, Michael, before, what, listen, that's really all the news I have, but listen, next this Wednesday coming, we have the Wicklow Road Race Championships, and like it's been always planned for Athlow for the last 2 months, but unfortunately that, due to another, there is a sort of a charity event on the running track on Wednesday night, and we just run on the outside of running track on the road and all, but with so many traffic, we heard that there's an awful lot of people coming, and we have about 240 entries. We decided for to change the venue because of that. Health and safety was a major issue.
0: Where will you go now, Bill?
2: So now we're going to, we will be heading to Avondale Forestry Park. Everybody will park in there, and they'll pick up their numbers. Everybody will know that we always finish underneath the archway for that we do for the hostage races there for the last 15 years.
0: Yep.
2: So we will start outside of the main gate in Avondale, and we will head out to Avoca Road, as in, as you're taking a left for Avoca, right for Arthrum. We take a right, come back up to Arthrum, past the graveyard in Arthrum, heading to the crossroads in Arthrum.
0: Yep.
2: We take a right at the crossroads in Arthrum, back to Avondale.
0: Yeah, up the hill, yeah.
2: Come in the main, when you come in the main entrance of Avondale, you run down the avenue and take a left then, and you finish underneath the archway. Starts at 7:15. There will be a lot of stewards on the course, so everyone, please be patient with the traffic. It normally takes about 35 minutes for to run the championship, but please, everyone, mind yourselves if you're driving in the area. We'll have a lot of people, a lot of stewards on the roads and everything to make sure that the race is run very safe.
0: Yeah, and is that the only item you've on next week?
2: That is the only race this week so far. But that's more vertical race and sort of things that happen, you know. And if you look there, one, I didn't get to see it because I was on BBC Two, but I'm hoping to see it there on. One of the Diamond League was in Stockholm there, and I see the third fastest 800 metres was ever run by one of the new female athletes on the bodyguard, running 1:53 to the third, and Kelly Hoskins, the great English girl. That's the first time she's been bet in probably 2 years.
0: Yeah, that was Audrey Werro.
2: Oh yeah, she's really only came on the scene there in the last few months, and she was the one to watch and sort of think of that now. But listen, to run under 1:54 and all, the girl who holds the world record, which shouldn't really hold the whole record because it was a Russian and she was on drugs and all a good few years ago. So I don't know why that they still let the world record be held. They banned them from what, but they still let the world records be held.
0: Right,
2: that's really very, very unfair. Yeah. You know,
0: and you, I see in Stockholm, your friend was one of your idols was beaten. Du Plantis was beaten for the first time in 3 years.
2: He skipped 5:90, went on to 6, and then he had 3 failures. But listen, I reckon that's the first time in about 3 years that he's been bet. Like, but listen, he won't. That will be. He's probably one of the most richest sports guys of the whole album because. Yeah. Anytime he broke a world record, he was getting a million, and he broke more world records than anybody else in the world.
0: Yeah. Now, another one of your favourite men, Mark English, he ran the season's best in the 800 in Rome.
2: That's right. Yeah. He was second, ran a great race.
0: 1:43.80,
2: Yeah, 1:43. He came from second last to second. He just has this amazing last 150 bodyguard, I think, so that night, you know. But and the guy who won there, that's a new guy on the block as well. So just these new guys popping up all the way. But you know, these guys are racing. Mark English raced a week ago and he didn't have a good race. You know, he ran 1:45, but that's the story of the competition. You're not going to perform.
0: It was a French fellow won, Gabriel Tuol.
2: He's a new guy on the block.
0: Sarah Healy ran a personal best as well. She was in a 5,000 metre race,
2: That's her first 5,000, 14, that's the second fastest time ever by an Irish girl. Sonia Sullivan has a record. But I think, Sarah Healy there, it's unbelievable that she runs, the second. The Diamond League is, of course, is stacked with some of the best runners in the world. But she was second last. And she ran it the second bodyguard. But I think she has the 1500 meter speed, but now it's a matter of getting a few 5000 meters and she could be a girl to watch for down the road. You know, the kind of, I'd say down the road she will break Sonia's record, you know.
0: Yeah, well, that's Sonia and Catherine McKiernan, they're the two really, aren't they?
2: Yeah, 32. I think Sonia has more the record on the track really than Katrina. Katrina has more the cross country and the marathon record. Portugal has the Katrina has the marathon record from London.
0: Good. Well, that's pretty good. Thanks for all that, Bill. And best of luck with all your arrangements in Avondale at quarter past seven on Wednesday evening for the Wicklow County Road Race Championships.
2: Everybody, it starts at quarter to seven. Please come at 6 o'clock and all, because you get your parking, you have to get your numbers. If there's any problem with your numbers or issues or anything like that, we have to sort them out straight away. Just everyone to make sure, tell everybody that it's a change of venue from Arthur to Avondale Forestry Park, and it will start just outside the gate, and we take a left and we go around. Most people will know the Wicklow Athletes, will know the course anyway, and so we look forward to the Wicklow Road Race Championships. You're talking about 240 people in this championship, you know, one of the biggest races in Wicklow in championships when it comes to that, and looking forward to seeing that soon.
0: All right, Bill, thanks a mil. Have a good week.
2: Okay, good evening, Michael. Thank you.
0: Right, back to you, Mark Brophy.
1: Yes, in cycling, Demery Vollering has won this year's Women's Giro d'Italia to complete the Grand Tour Triple Crown. The Dutch woman had previously won the Women's Tour de France in 2023, as well as the La Vuelta from Femmina in 2024 and 2025. She completed the traditional Grand Tour set today after the ninth and final stage of the Giro, finishing 30 seconds ahead of Germany's Antonia Niedermayer in the general classification. Italy's Longo Borghini won that final stage on home soil, which was covered in 143 km in Saluzzo. That left her fifth in the points classification for sprinters, behind Ireland's Lara Gillespie, who finished fourth overall in that category. The Wicklow woman and Paris 2024 Olympian in track cycling, who had been as high as second earlier in the Giro, finished on 55 points overall. Another Italian, Eliso Balsamo, won the points classification with four stage victories, helping her to a total of 152 points there.
0: All right, Sus Biogella, begging me to rest you a couple of moments.
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0: Now you're on East Coast FM Sunday Night Sport. Apologies to anybody waiting to hear about the ladies' county football team. Again, for the second week running, we have nobody to talk about the match against Leitrim next week or to preview the game against Fermanagh next week. So that's left with the management and all of the Wicklow ladies' county team. And nobody put forward. In fairness to Jonathan O'Neill in the hurling, Oisín McGrenner in the football, Leanne Lifley in the camogie, everybody steps forward.
10: Oisín McConville, you mean?
0: Oisín McConville, yeah. Oisín McConville. Sorry about that. Oisín McConville. Nobody steps forward for ladies football at the moment, and really we have to throw the ball to them and say, right, if you want to keep the slot, fine. If you don't want to keep it, just tell us. Mark Brophy.
10: You sound like Simon Harris now.
0: Mark Brophy.
1: Yes, Michael. Good news for the Irish women in the cricket. They beat the West Indies women by one run during the week at Castle Avenue. Ireland. Castle Avenue in Clontarf.
0: Yeah, go ahead, Mark.
1: The West Indies batting first made 141 for 8 of their 20 overs, with Ava Canning bowling well for Ireland, 2 for 11, and Orla Prendergast taking 2 for 26 there. Ireland, this was a rain-affected game, and Ireland eventually scored 99 for 5 of 14.1 overs before it rained again.
0: Well, that was a reasonable score.
1: The hero, Orla Prendergast, 71 not out. They actually were behind on Duckworth Lewis until the last, and until Louise Little struck a 4 off the first ball of the 15th over. They finished 99 for 5 of 14.1 overs and just won on Duckworth Lewis by one run. It couldn't have been closer.
0: Well, it's good enough. But it's good preparation, because then they had Pakistan on Thursday, had they?
1: They were due to have Pakistan on Thursday, but it was washed out.
0: Oh, right.
1: Unfortunately, washed out there.
0: So now,
1: and if they'd have beaten Pakistan, they would have won the tournament. But unfortunately, the washout did the West Indies.
0: We're now going to play Scotland next Saturday.
1: Yeah, we played a warm-up game against South Africa yesterday, losing by 15 runs.
10: How many runs did Duckworth Lewis get?
0: Let him finish, Eddie. That was a hospital pass, Mark. You don't have to take it. Keep going. How did the South Africa match come about, Mark?
1: That's a warm up at Loughborough. That was at Loughborough University.
0: Oh, so it was in the UK. I was wondering.
1: Arlene Kelly with 3 for 29. Cara Murray 2 for 13, and Ava Canning 2 for 8. As they restricted the Proteas women to only 135 for 8 off their 18 overs. That was rain reduced.
0: But good performance.
1: Ireland got 120 batting second, losing by 15 runs.
10: In lady cricket, do the same overs apply in men's cricket as overs? Is there less overs?
1: No, same number of overs in 2020.
0: Go ahead, Mark.
1: They had a disastrous start, losing 3 early wickets, Alana Dizel, Amy Hunter and Gabby Lewis all going. But then Leah Paul made 29, Rebecca Stokel 19, Alice Tector, who's from Delgany, made 17.
10: Is that Heatley's daughter?
1: That's Heatley's daughter, yeah.
10: And is the wicket in girls' ladies' cricket shorter than the men's
1: No,
0: everything's
1: not
0: the same.
1: Everything's the same.
10: All right.
1: Arlene Kelly with 15 and Louise Little 13 as Ireland made 120. They're losing by 15 runs in the end.
0: But it wasn't a bad performance, was it?
1: It wasn't a bad performance. South Africa are ranked 5th overall.
0: So now we're going into this T20 World Cup.
1: Yeah, the first game at Old Trafford against Scotland.
0: Next Saturday.
1: Yeah.
0: What do you think, Mark?
1: I think they have a good chance, although Scotland have been a real bogey side for us in the past.
10: Yeah. We might sing Flower of Scotland with that one.
0: And then the following Tuesday, we're playing England.
1: Tuesday, England at Southampton.
0: And the following Friday, we're playing New Zealand. It doesn't get any easier, does it?
1: New Zealand also at Southampton. Yeah.
0: Those two games now would be difficult, Mark.
1: Those two games would be very, very difficult.
10: What day is the Southampton game?
1: The Southampton game is on the 16th of June.
10: Oh, I'm over in England the 17th.
0: Yeah, well, they're playing England in Hampshire. Yeah.
10: I'm going over to Southampton to go into Bournemouth to a funeral.
0: Yeah, well, then you could pop into.
10: I might take in the game.
0: Yeah, it's on Tuesday the 16th. It's at. I think it's 6:30. It's an evening game.
1: I think it's an evening game. Yeah.
0: It's Eddie. 6:30.
10: I might give them a run down the rules.
0: 6:30. Judging by your last 2 minutes, I don't think you'd have a hope.
10: Well, I didn't realise the wicket was shorter.
0: You're only at the student stage yet.
10: Yeah, but it's exam time. And
0: Mark Brophy.
1: In their last two games, they play Sri Lanka on the 23rd of June in Bristol and West Indies on the 27th of June in Bristol.
0: Yeah, it's a tough group, isn't it, Mark?
1: Yeah, it is a tough group.
0: Like, we're in together, yeah. And then, is it T20? I was just looking at we're playing... 28th of June, is it? 23rd. Oh, sorry, 23rd and 27th. And then is that the men's game, the T20 against India?
1: The men's game is, I'm coming to that shortly after a few other results.
0: All right, okay, go ahead.
1: England and New Zealand, the test match ended today in 4 days, although if it hadn't been for the rain, it possibly could have ended in 2 days.
0: Sooner, yeah.
1: Not really a good batting pitch at all, this one. England batted first, made 140 all out. Harry Brook making 56. New Zealand then went in and were bowled out for 113. Ollie Robinson taking 5 for 39, including 3 wickets in his first over. England then made 226 batting second in their second innings. Emilio Gay, the debutant, top scored there with 57 for England. Nathan Smith taking 6 for 70 for New Zealand. That left New Zealand with the task of scoring 254, and they were never really at the races.
0: No.
10: England bowled out the night watchman.
1: 138 not out. They got the night watchman out for a duck.
10: How the hell did that happen? That shouldn't happen, should it?
1: It often happens, Eddie. It does happen quite often.
0: He's just an ordinary cricket player.
10: I thought he started to sort of see the game out at the end of the day.
0: Yeah, well,
1: that's easier said than done.
0: Go ahead, Mark Ruff.
1: Gus Atkinson took 5 for 30 there for England, as England bowled out New Zealand for 138 to win by 115 runs. India also playing Afghanistan in a test match there. India making 564 for 8 declared. Shubman Gill with 127 and KL Rahul with 100. Afghanistan 113 for 5 at the close.
0: All right.
1: Looks like an innings win for India.
0: Yep.
1: And now the big news of those two games that Ireland play India are on the June the 26th and June the 28th, both in Belfast.
0: They're both in Belfast, yeah.
1: But the big news there is the teenage phenomenon Vaibhav Suryavanshi has been handed his maiden Indian call-up for both the T20 series against Ireland and England.
0: Oh, right.
1: An array of outrageous knocks in the IPL led to the 15-year-old opener collecting the Most Valuable Player award after amassing 776 runs at a staggering strike rate of 237.30. His performances for Rajasthan Royals have earned him a place in India's senior squad for the first time, having been instrumental in the under-19s, winning their 50-over World Cup this year with an epic 175 against England in the final.
0: You'll have to go to Belfast to see this, Mark.
1: I'm not sure if I can get there.
0: Well, you'll have to. He'd be worth watching.
1: He'd certainly be worth watching.
0: He's only 15.
1: 15, yeah.
0: And the Irish bowlers have to face him.
1: Yeah, it'll be a daunting task.
0: Can he bowl as well, I wonder?
1: I don't think he bowls. He's an opening batsman. He didn't bowl in the IPL anyway.
0: Yeah. Well, it's great that we'll be able to see him in Belfast.
1: In Belfast, yeah.
0: More about that from Mark Brophy. Hold on to that. Remind us about that again next week, Mark.
1: Yeah.
0: Because we'll keep an eye on that, because many people might want to go to Belfast to watch that. But anyway, best of luck to the Irish girls next Saturday against Scotland.
1: Against Scotland.
0: First match in the T20 World Cup.
1: Yeah.
0: Thanks, Mark Brophy.
1: Thank you.
0: Have an enjoyable evening.
1: Oh, yeah.
0: Yeah. Now we're joined by Camogie, and Leanne Lifley joins us. Evening to you, Leanne.
11: Evening, Michael. How are things?
0: Very well. Thanks for taking the time to talk to us. And I know you had a tough day last week. This week, a little bit better, I think.
11: Definitely, Michael.
0: Yeah.
11: You know, performance-wise, I think the girls put in a much better performance this week than what we saw last week. You know, as I said to you last week, Cavan were a phenomenal team, and they've really made their mark in this Premier Junior after, you know, beating Armagh yesterday as well.
0: Yeah.
11: So it kind of takes the sting out of last week a little bit, you know, to see that when they're up against a team like Armagh, who are absolutely, you know, kind of the pinnacle of what Premier Junior is about.
0: So you had Tyrone as visitors yesterday.
11: We had Tyrone, had Tyrone. Look, you know, and we would usually match Tyrone quite well, if I'm honest with you, Michael. In previous years, we have done so. And I think I said it to you last week, you know, we're in a rebuilding, I suppose, area at the moment with Wicklow Camogie, and we've a very young team.
0: Yeah, well, like, after the Nancy Murray success, you had to move up, hadn't you?
11: Yeah, you absolutely do, Michael. And, you know, doesn't, like I said to you last week, there's no point in remaining in a competition that you're winning, year after year.
0: No.
11: We have no doubt that it's going to be competitive, and it's going to be, you know, very competitive now for the remaining games too, when we head to Roscommon next week, and we'll have Kildare then after, and obviously Armagh at home for the final game. So it'll be an interesting campaign, but it'll be a lot of experience for these younger girls that are coming into the fold.
0: Yeah.
11: And I've no doubt it's going to benefit them in the long run.
0: Yeah, well, tell us about yesterday, Leanne.
11: You know, we held them well, to be honest with you, Michael. It was 275 points at half time, so it was only a couple of pucks of the ball.
0: Yep.
11: They were fortunate to get a goal, and it was questionable on the strike, and I'm not one to question referees' decisions, but it was quite a wild strike, I would say. You know, I was kind of a bit what's the word I'd use, a bit slow off the line, because I didn't expect the strike that was coming, but it was a high strike, you know, while the ball was in the air. Look, they got the goal, and that was a pinnacle moment in the game. Like, we were kind of keeping it at bay up to then. They were fortunate to get a second goal then just before half time, and that left the scoreline at 2-7 to 5 points at half time. So we were very much still in the game at half time. Again, like that, you know, a couple of minutes into the second half, they managed to get a third goal and pop a few points over. The wind definitely picked up, I felt, in the second half for Tyrone.
0: Yep.
11: I suppose we felt we were going out to play with the wind in the first half, but it wasn't. It was a very questionable directional wind up there on that beautiful pitch in St. Pat's. A huge thank you to them for the pitch and the facilities yesterday.
0: Yeah, well, Eddie is here, actually. Eddie would have arranged that.
11: That's
0: so
11: right,
0: done, Ed. Well done, Eddie, on that. Yeah.
11: I was chatting with him. So, you know, I don't feel we really got the benefit of any kind of wind in the first half, Michael. It was more kind of a crosswind, but certainly it rose in the second half for them. And that obviously was a huge benefit to them, and we saw those points then going over that, you know, obviously weren't going over for them in the first half.
0: Yeah. Have you a note of your team from yesterday?
11: I do indeed. Yeah.
0: Well done.
11: I learnt my lesson from last week, Michael. So I was in the goal myself, and we had Kira Byrne from Knockanana, then cornerback Casey Kelly, Denard Glenn, Sarah Lamb from Bray, Isabel Doyle, Anna Curra, Sophie Birmingham, Kilteagan, Lauren O'Reilly, Avondale in the wing back, Sarah Doyle then from Manicure as well, and Isabella O'Sullivan were in the middle of the field. We had Charlotte Doyle from Manicure on the wing forward, Eifeanie Dunnigan from Bray, Daisy Cullen Dunn from Dinard Glen, Emily Ryan then in corner forward from Bray, Shauna Dickinson playing in her home pitch from St. Pat's, and Ellie O'Neill then from Aerogue in the corner.
0: Yeah, well done. So, and you had some reserves?
11: We did indeed, yeah. We had Anya Byrne from Arklow, Rox Parnell, and Poppy Rose Dunn then from Dunard Glen.
0: Well done. And are you travelling next week, is it?
11: We are. We're travelling down to Roscommon next Saturday. So yep. That'll be a nice old drive down.
0: Yeah, and how are they faring at the moment?
11: They're doing well. So they actually met with Kildare yesterday, who obviously will be a big competition in this too, and, yeah. and they overcame Kildare quite well, 4-12 to 2-10.
0: All right, yeah.
11: Yeah. So it'll be a tough station next Saturday. Roscommon obviously made it to the Premier Junior League final as well against Armagh. They lost out to that. But they won't be any kind of an easy feat for us next Saturday. But look, we'll go there, and like I said, Michael, this is a huge experience, yeah. and a huge, yeah. learning curve, you know, for Wicklow Camogie. So we'll see what happens.
10: Yeah, well, I'd have to say, Leanne, yesterday when Tyrone, as you know yourself, were there, they used our lounge afterwards to, you know, to facilitate their team for a meal. They obviously had a meal for their team before they went back in the bus, you know. And yeah. I had to go off for 20 minutes before I came back to lock up, and they had the place absolutely spick and span. I couldn't believe how clean it was.
11: Yeah.
10: And I'll tell you one thing, I was disappointed yesterday, Leanne, and nothing to do with the Camogie, but I was disappointed in my own club, St. Patrick's, because we're trying to promote Camogie in St. Pat's at the moment. Right, we have a committee, yeah. there, people there, and there was no one from St. Pat's, no one, not even the young kids were up watching the match, an inter-county match in Dunbar, and I found that very, very disappointing that no one from our club, our Camogie people, were there to watch the match and bring kids up to watch the yeah. an inter-county game.
0: Yeah. Well, yeah. You'll get another chance, because there will be another home game, Eddie, and you might have to take another one in the weeks ahead.
10: Well, as I said to Leanne, if we can help out, we'll certainly help out.
0: Yeah. Well done.
11: Yeah, and you know what, Eddie, that's something that we see, you know, all the time, and I would call out, and I'd call out to clubs, like, that's essentially what you want to see in grassroots and clubs, right? You want girls to be looking at the inter-county team, and not just the senior county team, but the minor county team, the under-16. You want, yeah. them to be striving towards that goal for their career in Camogie.
0: Yeah.
11: I mean, like, where we're at right now, there's no point in sugarcoating it. Like, for the adult team, this is a learning curve at the moment in the Premier Junior Championship. Yeah. But I mean, we've had some phenomenal successes with our minors and our under-16s, and it's to reach out to them clubs and say, you know, let these young girls see what can be achieved, because yeah. there's lots to be achieved, you know. I know myself, from a young age, it was something that I travelled to Camogie games all the time, from a very young age, with Kathleen McAllister. She's the president of Wicklow Camogie at the moment, and that really was what instilled in me the passion for the game and the love for the game, and the want to be, you know, at the pinnacle of your career, yeah. playing with the game.
0: Well, keep it up, Leanne. Keep it up.
10: There was two girls from Tyrone yesterday, number 12 and number 10 or 11, I think it was, and I was watching the match on the sideline. I was doing the scoreboard, as you know, there, so with Willie Fahey, who was involved with Avoca Camogie. And there was two girls from Tyrone, I'm just picking them out. They hit points from the far side of the pitch to what we call the roadside. I think there were 50 or 60 yards out, went over the bar. You wouldn't have seen it in Parky Quay today. They were brilliant,
11: they were. No, yeah. they were fantastic. Yeah. And, you know, I must say, Eddie, I think the wind did help them a bit in the second half, all yeah. right.
10: Well, you see, you have to play more Camogie in Dunbar, because the wind always blows that way. It was blowing yesterday. And I wouldn't mind. Wicklow won the toss and decided to play again the wind in the first half.
0: Yeah, well, there you go. Leanne, thank you very much indeed. Yeah. Best of luck in Roscommon, and talk to you next Sunday night, please. God, definitely. Have a good week.
11: Absolute brilliant. Thanks, yeah.
0: million. Bye good, now. Good night, Leanne. Bye-bye. Good night to Leanne.
11: Bye-bye.
0: Such Bugella.
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0: I just wanted to mention in coming to Bunn School, school teams from North, East, South and West travelled to the county grounds Knockram on the 4th and 5th of June, that was during the week there, to play the Garden County Finals Day. So the Shield Final saw Cross Bridge come out victorious, and in the boys and the girls football, Roundwood and Rathdrum girls went ahead, with Rathdrum taking home the Shield. In the County Finals, congratulations to Botnoss, who took home the girls title, while Rathdrum went home with the winner title for the boys. And don't forget, the Allianz Cup of Bun School Sports Day is in Charlesland on Wednesday at 10 o'clock. Long puck, long kick, long throw, long jump, tug of war are the activities there. So best luck to Cup of Bun School with that event on Wednesday. Now, Eddie has some ladies' results and I'll have some men's results in a moment. You do the ladies first, Eddie.
10: Yes, Michael. The LGFA competitions continue this weekend. We had our cup competitions, which is the competitions without county players. And yesterday, Tina Healy surprisingly beat Blessington 2-13-2-10. A bit of a shocker, because Tina Healy hadn't won a game in this yet, so... By Tina Healy beating Blessington, they actually pushed Blessington out, pushed them down the table, and the Blessington don't make the cup final now. The cup final is next Saturday at 7:15 in Aero Greystones. I want to thank Larry Howard and the Greystones Club for making it available for us. We shall see Artel Airlines playing Bray, it's next Saturday evening at 7:15 in Aero Greystones. In the Division 2 Cup play this morning, a big win in the sense of beating Antoker's first team. Clara 4-13, Antoker 3-14, played in Roundwood this morning, and that means now that Clara will play St Nicholas in the final, and that's next Sunday morning at 11 o'clock, where we have it fixed for Avondale. So Clara normally play matches Avondale, Ballinacore, or Lara, but we fix it in Avondale. And the reason it's at 11 o'clock, people might ask, is that with the county team playing in Ockram on Sunday in the ladies football, we have to have a 2 hour gap between match, start match, to let people go to match. So it's 11 o'clock next Sunday in Avondale, hopefully, between Clara and St. Nicholas's. Then in the Division 3 Cup this morning, then a win then for St. Patrick's over Ashford, 119 to 4 points for St. Pat's. St. Pat's now are in the final, and that final is on the 28th of June, and we're just waiting on the result of tonight's match between Rathnew and Barndarrick. They were playing tonight. That result hasn't come in yet, but the winners of that match will play St. Pat's in Rathnew. That final is in the Division 4 Cup then, a big win this evening then for Clara, second team, over Ockram. And then this evening, another big win then for Bray Emmett, second team, over Kilbride. And they'll also meet in the Division 4 Cup final on the 28th of June. That's Bray and Clara. In the under 14 league matches played during the week then, a win for Newcastle over Ockram, 4-6-1-4. Rathnew had a big win over Carnew today in Rathnew. And then Tinahealy were beaten by Bottenglass 4-10-2-5. And then Friday night then, Blessington travelled over to play Clara in Ballinacore, and a good win for Blessington, 3-11-2-9, so over Clara. So a good win there for Blessington on the road. Also in Division 4 then during the week then, Rathnew had a big win over Tinahealy down in Tinahealy, 1-15-2-7 in favour of Rathnew. And then on Wednesday evening then in the Division 4 league then, it's Barndarrick and Avoca, but we haven't got Nave Owen up in the system yet. But it's Barndarrick and Avoca, 6-11 to Wartlow's 3-7. And also then played on Thursday night in Division 4 14Ds league, a big win for Bray over, and this is Ian Neary's daughter plays with this team as well, our correspondent there. So Bray Emmett 7-7, Rathnew 3 goals. And then played on Tuesday night then in under 14 Division 4 league, a big win for Antoker down in Dunbar Park against St. Pat's, 5-11-1-7. And in the under 14 Division 1 league table at the moment, Arklow are heading up here at the moment, 5 wins out of 5, 15 points, with Aira Ogan second place with 10 points, followed by St. Patrick's and Antoker about 9 points. So at the moment it's unlikely that Arklow will be caught, so they'll probably win the second two in a row under 14 Division 2 leagues, Division 1 leagues. In Division 2 league, really tight this one. Rathnew are on top with 4 wins, 1 draw, 13 points. Newtown, 4 wins, 1 draw, 13 points. St. Nicholas's, 4 wins and a loss, 12 points. So this is all to play for. Rathnew and Newtown drew in the opening game of the year, so that could be a big significance in that result. And St. Nicholas's have to play Newtown in the next round, which is in 2 weeks' time, so that'll have a big bear on it. The other teams in that league is Bottenglass and Carnew are on 6 points each. In Division 3 of the under 14 girls league, Newcastle doing very well there at the moment. They've got 3 wins and 1 loss with 9 points. Clannagale have 7 points from 2 wins and a draw, while Kilkenny are just pushing them up there behind with 6 points, and Arklow's second team 6 points, so that's all to play for as well. There's still about 3 rounds to go in this league. And in Division 4 league of Group 1, Antoker have won that section there. They've won 5 out of 5 with a game to spare, but they're going to be in the final. That's Antoker on 15 points with a game to spare. The last game is at home to Bray Emmett's. And in the second section of that, in the other side, Hollywood also have 4 wins and a draw. They are in the final too as well. They're going to probably play Antoker in the final. So isn't it great to see Hollywood with a girls team in their first year at underage football playing in the final? And then next week then we have Wicklow are playing, Wicklow are playing Fermanagh in Knockrum next Sunday, isn't it? Yeah, next Sunday.
0: And we might not have time to play that interview with Oisin because I don't want to give you the local results, but say well done to Wicklow on winning yesterday. 7 points to 1-3 at half time in favour of Tip. They went 9 points to 1-3 in front 5 minutes into the second half, but then a purple patch for Wicklow saw them lead 1-11 to 9 points with 10 minutes to go. They went on to win 12 points to 1-11. Just to tell you that in some results then in local GAA Football League Division 2, St. Patrick GAA Club 3-14, Ballymount 4 points. In junior hurling, St. Patrick 17 points, Bray Emmett 2-10, Arthur Rock 5-13, Aroke 4-16, Kilcoole 4-14, Western Gales 3-14, Football League Division 4 and 5, Hollywood 1-13, Dunard 1-11, Avondale 10 points, Rathnew 3-11, Blessington 2-13, Carnew 8 points, Stratford 1-8, Kilteegan 10 points, Aroke Greystones 1-18, Bray 1-14, Ashford 5-17, Chilele Coolboy 3-10, Newtown 1-6, Arthur Geraldines 3-9, Kilbride 2-8, 8, Botnast 3-7, Football League Division 3, Blessington 2-14, Dunlavin 16 points. Senior Hurling League, Aero Greystones 2-14, Bray 5-20, Avondale 1-13, Kiltegan 5-22, Dunealy 3-21, Ockram 8 points. Intermediate Hurling League, Arthur Rockford 17, Barn Darrig 8 points, Kilcool 1-22, Dunealy 2-7. Football League Division 3, Avoca played Toker, that's a big game on Wednesday night. Thursday night is all playoffs in Division 5. In Division 1A then on Thursday night, Avondale played Dunard. Football League Division 2 on Friday night, St. Patrick's play Kilcool. And St. Patrick's Guild play Kilcool. Toker play Rathnew in Division 1 playoff. Arthur Durdlines play Kilteagan. Hollywood play Dunlavin. Tinealy, Botnast, Blessington, Bray, Larry against Tulela, and Airog against Carnew. They're the games that are in club action during the week. Excuse me. Eddie has the fixtures for next week.
10: Yeah, well, Michael, I suppose the big fixture tomorrow, the big drink tomorrow morning at anyone who's up early tomorrow morning, 8:30 on Ireland's, on Morning Ireland. The draw for the quarterfinals of the Talton Cup will be made, and we know that Fermanagh, Antrim, Offaly and Laois are at home, definitely at home, and they will play Sligo, Wexford, Wicklow are down. Wicklow can't play Laois because they already bet them in the first round of the Talton Cup, so Wicklow can either draw Offaly, Antrim or Fermanagh. Now

0: Monaghan are home to Roscommon in Clonus, which should be a big game as well. And Kildare are playing Kerry in St Conlon's Park. That's a big game as well. And Derry are playing Meath in Celtic Park. On Sunday then, Louth and Armagh, this is in Inneskeen and Monaghan, which is, it's only 6,000, this is going to be a massive trying to get tickets for that match. Galway at home to Westmeath, and Tyrone will host Mayo in O'Neill Park, Healy Park, and Tyrone are going to be definitely a dark horse in this competition. I definitely think they're going to go all the way to semi-final at least. Cavan will host Dublin in Kingspan, Breffni. And then on today's matches, Michael, today's results.
1: Here's the results here.
0: What a game in Parky Cueve. What a game. 217 to 121. People are asking the question, what would Nottingham end of the game with the referee? All I can say to you is that the referee gave a free 2 minutes over the injury time to Cork, Patrick Collins. Did he tell him to go for a long puck? I don't know. I think what the referee might have said to Patrick Collins, you have a last play to play. He played a short, but he played a short to the player. He didn't take his point. It dropped in the ground. The referee blew full time. I think Cork made a mess of it at the time. They should have gone for the point.
1: Yeah, it was very close all the way through. I think it was 111 to 109 at half time.
0: Like, serious stuff though. All-Ireland ladies, Kerry 216, Tipperary 4 points, Mayo 12 points.
1: They led 2-9 to a point at one stage.
0: Mayo 12 points, Dublin 3-12.
1: Yeah, that was close most of the way, 1-5 to 6 at half time on that one.
0: A good win for Galway, 221 to 1-9 over Meath.
1: Yeah, they were level at half time.
0: Yeah.
1: Go ahead.
0: Then yesterday in the Leinster Senior Hurling Championship, a bit of a surprise to this, Michael. I know the score looks great, but it's not as good as it was. Galway 4-29, Dublin 4-15.
1: It was only 3 or 4 points in at half time.
0: And Galway are now. Galway could end up meeting Cork, but Galway have only beaten Cork once in the All Ireland Series, 1976. Yeah.
1: But Cork play Offaly first.
0: Yeah, but they'll beat Offaly.
1: Dublin play Clare.
0: Dublin play Clare, yeah. So it looks to me it'll be Clare Limerick semi final and Cork and Galway semi-final.
1: Okay, go ahead.
0: Joe McDonagh Cup 127 to 118 for Laois.
1: Yeah, and Carroll hit 22 wides.
0: Talton Cup then, Fermanagh 327, New York 113.
1: Well, that was always one way traffic.
0: They should have turned the plane.
1: 113 to 1-6 at half time,
0: In your Talton Cup matches then, London 16 points, Sligo 216.
1: Listening to the London manager, they kicked 22 wides in the first half.
0: Yeah, but then you can't put in our scores, Michael.
1: No.
0: Leitrim 112, Wexford 20 points.
1: You know what was at half time? 14 points in the middle.
0: 14 points to what?
1: 14 points to nothing.
0: Was it? Must be some win. So Wicklow 117, Tipperary 12 points in Knockrum. Longford 114, Down 418. Yeah. And the ladies are in senior then, football championship, Cork 19, Armagh 410.
1: Yeah, now what else is on next week? Let's have a look. Racing is in Roscommon tomorrow evening at 5:15. Sligo on Tuesday at 5:20. Limerick on Wednesday. Leopardstown on Thursday. That's at 5:30. Next Friday, Ferry House at 5:00. Gowran at 4:50. Downpatrick next Saturday. Sunday, it's Cork and Downpatrick. Soccer. Bray are away to Treaty on Friday. On Thursday, the World Cup starts. Mexico against South Africa. On Tuesday, Irish women, they play away to France at 8:00. And next Sunday, a big match in the Charlie Bishop Cup final. That's in Kilcool, Rathnew, against Wicklow Town at 3:00. Cricket, the Irish ladies play Scotland at 10:30 in Old Trafford on next Saturday in the T20 World Cup. Puck follows on in Ballinakil next Sunday at 10:00. The boxing, the Thursday to Sunday is the Four Nations Tournament. That's in Motherwell, Ireland, Scotland, Wales and England. In athletics, they have on Wednesday the Wicklow County Road Race Championships. That's at 7:15 in Avondale. Wicklow ladies play at home next Sunday to Fermanagh. Pitch and Port Stroke play in Dublin, All County, Meath and Navan. And then Camogie, Wicklow are away to Roscommon next week. What have you got, Eddie?
0: I suppose, Michael, just two a couple of matches. Look, South Korea versus Czech Republic. We have an interest to put us out of the World Cup, so you can see how they get on. Yeah. 3:00 in the morning. Brazil, the Golden Boys, the blue and yellow, play Morocco at 11:00. And the United States play Paraguay. And I suppose then next Sunday, Scotland are playing Haiti. And Germany are playing Curacao, whoever they are.
1: Thanks a million, Eddie.
0: Netherlands and Japan could be interesting.
1: Alec, thanks. Mill, Mark Brophy, thank you. Eddie, thank you as well. Thank you for listening. Join us next week for more Sunday Sport. And don't forget to tune in through a broadcast. Wicklow are going to be somewhere next weekend. Michael Sarge, Z-Toast FM. Good night.
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8: At 10, good evening, I'm Tina Gates. Iran has fired missiles at Israel in the first attack since a ceasefire was announced in April. Israel says the missiles were intercepted and its military is now preparing for further action. Tehran had warned it would respond after Israel carried out strikes on Beirut, claiming it was targeting a Hezbollah command center. Sky's Middle East correspondent Adam Parsons is in Jerusalem.
9: It is hard to believe that Israel will not respond to this attack on its soil by Iran. And if it does so, well, clearly there will be coordination, or certainly an attempt by the Israelis at coordination with the United States.
8: Middle East commentator Tara Kangaloo says the war has had a huge impact on people living in Iran.
10: Inflation is hitting nearly 100% when it comes to pretty much the essentials. And, you know, I've been speaking with ordinary, you know, Iranians over the course of this war, of course, despite the internet blackout, which is now easing to a degree. But every single person I've spoken with, Barbara, tells me that our lives right now are much worse than what it was before this war.
8: Vladimir Zelensky says freezing the current battlefield lines with Russia is the quickest way to peace. The Ukrainian president says he wants to stop the war in a way which made a long-lasting end to the fighting. He's met Keir Starmer and the leaders of France and Germany in London tonight to discuss how they can best protect Europe.
11: To stay where we stay, it meant to give people of Ukraine more possibilities to save their children and soldiers come back. And I think this is important for us.
8: Germany's Munich airport has suspended all flights and evacuated its traffic control tower. Officials say the decision was taken shortly after 8:30 due to the smell of smoke. It's one of the busiest airports in Europe. The board of the Rotunda won't get a meeting with the health minister until the hospital confirms that it's not allowing consultants on public-only contracts to practice privately. On Friday, the board of the maternity hospital requested a meeting with Jennifer Carol McNeil after discussing its decision to allow consultants on such contracts to do so. In a statement, the Department of Health says once there's clear assurance that the position is aligned with government policy, the minister would of course be happy to continue to engage further. Ellen Coyne, political correspondent with the Irish Times, says the issue isn't going away.
12: While the numbers are small, as far as I know, there's only one consultant obstetrician in the Rotunda who's actually in this position on the contract. Any new consultants who join will automatically have to be on a public-only contract. So this is actually something that will become more of an issue over the coming years as more obstetricians retire.
8: Canadian Prime Minister Mark Carney will visit Ireland next week. Taoiseach Micheál Martin will host an official dinner in Dublin Castle to mark the visit. Mr. Carney will also travel to Mayo, where he has family, and meet with President Catherine Connolly. The US government has extended the deadline for deciding whether to impose sanctions on Irish airlines. US lobby group Airlines for America has requested that the US Department of Transport reduce the number of flights Irish carriers are allowed to operate, claiming the passenger cap at Dublin Airport is hurting its members. The new deadline is the 6th of July. Editor of Travel Extra Owen Corry says Aer Lingus would be worst affected.
4: Very likely Aer Lingus would be first in the firing line. We know this from what America has done in the past. There were issues over flight restrictions in Amsterdam. The American argument was much the same as with Dublin, that this is a breach of the treaties allowing fair access to European airspace. And they took unusual sanctions against KLM. They didn't actually stop them flying. They just made life very difficult for them bureaucratically.
8: And that's your latest news update at 4 minutes past 10.
13: And in sport, Limerick are back on top in Munster after Peter Casey's injury time heroics secured a dramatic 121-217 victory over Cork at Páirc Cuíve. The Napiercig man has struck twice in added time to snatch the title. He says conditions were tricky.
14: Probably no real flow to the game more than anything else. I suppose neither team could probably get a flow or get a purple patch as such. But listen, sometimes those days just come around and it's just about grinding and trying to stick to a process and try and get the best foot forward.
13: Dublin, Kerry and Galway all opened their All-Ireland Ladies Football Championship campaigns with victories earlier today. Dublin beat Mayo and Castlebar. Kerry cruised past Tipperary while Galway came from behind to overcome Meath in Group 4. Oh, Waterford got their All-Ireland Senior Camogie Championship campaign off to a winning start with a 16-10 victory over Tipperary at Walsh Park. In soccer, Ireland's women are continuing their preparations for Tuesday night's World Cup qualifier away to France following their impressive victory over the Netherlands. Carla Ward's side travel, knowing a win against the world's number 6 would secure automatic qualification for next year's tournament in Brazil. Midfielder Ruisha Littlejohn says the squad believes they can upset the odds once again after Friday's memorable result in Cork.
15: Obviously, we're going into the game underdogs, but look, we believe in our group, we believe in our squad, and we're going to try and make it as difficult as possible. Playing France, we're going to make it competitive, and hopefully we can score a goal and limit their chances.
13: Denmark's friendly against Ukraine has been abandoned after Christian Eriksen collapsed on the pitch. The former Spurs and Manchester United midfielder is understood to be conscious. He previously suffered a cardiac arrest and had to be resuscitated on the pitch while playing for Finland in 2021. And in motorsport, Kimi Antonelli strengthened his grip on the Formula One World Championship with victory at the Monaco Grand Prix. The Italian claimed his fifth successive win, Lewis Hamilton finishing in second after a late stoppage caused by a breakup of the track surface. That's your latest news and sports update. I'm Daniel Pitcher. It's 6 minutes past the hour.
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Shinning Wilson Phillips and Shane Agus. Hold on, it is East Coast FM. Love songs on the coast. A track of Brain On. Ernie Adoni Shaika. Deha Clug and Balakar Fod Street. Gajia Hain. A Clug Ermajan. Now, for something very special, it's the Righteous Brothers. It's Unchained Melody. It's East Coast FM. Whoa.

0: rendition, Cyndi Lauper. Time after time, it's a special song, isn't it? Tá sé go hála in ar fad. 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Fós fúmin sé rás. It is East Coast FM. It is Love Songs on the Coast. Le track and balac ar fad tríd ar níhe dóni seo. Cadína hain a chlug ar mud and lots of songs to play between now and then. Tomáis gan éirán a henam. It was in cé d'éirán morgur quivin lín a cliostal o Crowded House. The big kind of breakthrough song of Iachtu Acuí d'éir na hochtadí and then Lanadar Ryle hits Morris na nógadí. But tán big breakthrough song sin. Tá sé ar malach I gáin nóm idin seo. 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

0: Today, Jerry Rafferty and Shin, agus Baker Street on East Coast FM. 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I think is the way you say it. Right, Garden Hotel, Toshishin and Sunny Hammamet, Atha in Tunisia, Darnoi, and Fonga Glishitu, Fuin Douche Shaw, Atha Adurtamakig, East Coast FM. 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Shin and Pisa Tavagdach. Plus transfers, August Lenta Sira, then Scott Igor. Berts in a fossa, new berts in a fossa, August berts posh to Eglon. Up to 2 adults and 2 children. Neil na flight sonorif, but it's fail at all. Easy peasy away, get easy jet. La Volama, Cain, Etchel to Todd Dullerai. Good shock the new and chin. Go or se shock the Nobel Ferrista. La Gultrasta, good Tunisia. August on Sira, then scushin. Shocked Iha, all inclusive. Jakichi go to tuned in to freshly squeezed and shot air East Coast FM to Rob and Laura for your chance to win that fantastic prize. 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
9: At 11, good evening, I'm Tina Gates. Vladimir Zelensky appears willing to freeze battle lines with Russia in exchange for peace talks. The Ukrainian president, who's been meeting the leaders of Britain, France and Germany in London tonight, says freezing the current battlefield lines with Russia is the quickest way to peace. The E3 countries and Ukraine have released a joint statement saying Europe has an important role to play in negotiating a settlement and condemning Russia's large-scale missile and drone attacks. President Zelensky says he wants to stop the war in a way which would mean a long-lasting end to the fighting.
10: To stay where we stay, it meant to give people of Ukraine more possibilities to save their children and soldiers come back. And I think this is important for us.
9: Iran has fired missiles at Israel in the first attack since a ceasefire was announced in April. Israel says the missiles were intercepted and its military is now preparing for further action. Tehran had warned it would respond after Israel carried out strikes on Beirut, claiming it was targeting a Hezbollah command center. Sky's Middle East correspondent Adam Parsons is in Jerusalem.
11: It is hard to believe that Israel will not respond to this attack on its soil by Iran, and if it does so, well, clearly there will be coordination, or certainly an attempt by the Israelis at coordination with the United States.
9: Middle East commentator Tara Kangaloo says the war has had a huge impact on people living in Iran.
12: Inflation is hitting nearly 100% when it comes to pretty much the essentials. And, you know, I've been speaking with ordinary, you know, Iranians over the course of this war, of course, despite the internet blackout, which is now easing to a degree. But every single person I've spoken with, Barbara, tells me that our lives right now are much worse than what it was before this war.
9: Germany's Munich airport has suspended all flights and evacuated its traffic control tower. Officials say the decision was taken shortly after 8:30 due to the smell of smoke. It's one of the busiest airports in Europe. Dublin's Rotunda Hospital is facing a funding threat after defying government policy on private practice in public hospitals. The HSE has given the hospital until tomorrow to hand over an audit of the private work being carried out, including the names of consultants involved. The hospital's board requested a meeting with the health minister, but the Department of Health says that won't happen until it falls into line. Canadian Prime Minister Mark Carney will visit Ireland next week. Taoiseach Micheál Martin will host an official dinner in Dublin Castle to mark the visit. Mr. Carney will also travel to Mayo, where he has family, and meet with President Catherine Connolly. The US government has extended the deadline for deciding whether to impose sanctions on Irish airlines. US lobby group Airlines for America has requested the US Department of Transport reduce the number of flights Irish carriers are allowed to operate, claiming the passenger cap at Dublin Airport is hurting its members. The new deadline is the 6th of July. Editor of Travel Extra Owen Corrie says Aer Lingus would be worst affected.
13: Very likely Aer Lingus would be first in the firing line. And we know this from what America has done in the past. There were issues over flight restrictions in Amsterdam. The American argument was much the same as with Dublin, that this is a breach of the treaties allowing fair access to European airspace. And they took unusual sanctions against KLM. They didn't actually stop them flying. They just made life very difficult for them bureaucratically.
9: US President Donald Trump has walked out of an embassy interview after being pressed for evidence to support claims that California's primary elections and the 2020 presidential election were rigged. When presenter Kristen Welker asked for proof, Trump accused the media of being crooked before declaring, "I've had enough," and walking out. And that's your latest news update at 4 minutes past 11.
14: And in sports, Limerick are back on top in Munster after Peter Casey's injury time heroic secured a dramatic 121-217 victory over Cork at Páirc Uí Chaoimh. The Napiercig man has struck twice in added time to snatch the title. He says conditions were tricky.
15: Probably no real flow to the game more than anything else. I suppose neither team could probably get a flow or get a purple patch as such. But listen, sometimes those days just come around and it's just about grinding and trying to stick to a process and try and get the best foot forward.
14: Dublin, Kerry and Galway all opened their All-Ireland Ladies Football Championship campaigns with victories earlier today. Dublin beat Mayo and Castlebar. Kerry cruised past Tipperary while Galway came from behind to overcome Meath in Group 4. While Waterford got their All-Ireland Senior Camogie Championship campaign off to a winning start with a 16-10 victory over Tipperary at Walsh Park. In soccer, Ireland's women are continuing their preparations for Tuesday night's World Cup qualifier away to France following their impressive victory over the Netherlands. Carla Ward's side travel knowing a win against the world's number 6 would secure automatic qualification for next year's tournament in Brazil. Midfielder Ruisha Littlejohn says the squad believes they can upset the odds once again after Friday's memorable result in Cork.
16: Obviously we're going into the game underdogs, but look, we believe in our group, we believe in our squad, and we're going to try and make it as difficult as possible playing France. We're going to make it competitive and hopefully we can score a goal and limit their chances.
14: Denmark's friendly against Ukraine has been abandoned after Christian Eriksen collapsed on the pitch. The former Spurs and Manchester United midfielder is understood to be conscious. He previously suffered a cardiac arrest and had to be resuscitated on the pitch while playing for Finland in 2021. And in motorsport, Kimi Antonelli strengthened his grip on the Formula One World Championship with victory at the Monaco Grand Prix. The Italian claimed his fifth successive win, Lewis Hamilton finishing in second after a late stoppage caused by a breakup of the track surface. That's your latest news and sports update. I'm Daniel Pitcher. It's 6 minutes past the hour.
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Shania Dell and Shin, Chasing Pavements. 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Let track get you a heen a clug or mudgin yarth. Colella la shanamid or shot a shin or nosen count shaw. Via lawn covers mudgin to UB 40 in a steel heen. Harnably into it's a red, red wine. Because I got you, babe. I just can't help falling in love. Ongus and count shaw. It's Kingston Town on East Coast FM.

0: Shirley Dusty Springfield and Shin, agus son of a preacher man. Banavi Boshtaha, Leshan Anna Mary O'Brien. I think it sounded a lot better than Dusty Springfield. I don't care the Avishia Sweenever. May have been different times. Page got Shin of Yown. It's East Coast FM. It's Love Songs on the Coast. Le Traco, Brain on Ogstan Yartella, Aromatic by Majorash, against Sek with some Buble.
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0: Yeah, Sinead Corinne Bailey Ray. No relation to the Healy Raismar Higgamit. Put your records on. It's East Coast FM. It's Love Songs on the Coast. A track up Brainon and Ballack or Fod Street. Get you a Hain, a Clug or Majin. Wherever you are, wherever you're at, to Sulagam. Good to be in Sult. Asin Gio. Lana Midirayla killed Bin. Ither Shogs Shin. By Midirash again. Sekla Euron Ulvor on a Hooktery. From Spando Ballet. 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
5: At midnight, good evening, I'm Tina Gates. Vladimir Zelensky appears willing to freeze battle lines with Russia in exchange for peace talks. The Ukrainian president, who's been meeting the leaders of Britain, France and Germany in London tonight, says freezing the current battlefield lines with Russia is the quickest way to peace. The E3 countries and Ukraine have released a joint statement saying Europe has an important role to play in negotiating a settlement and condemning Russia's large-scale missile and drone attacks. President Zelensky says he wants to stop the war in a way that would mean a long-lasting end to the fighting.
6: To stay where we stay, it meant to give people of Ukraine more possibilities to save their children and soldiers come back. And I think this is important for us.
5: Iran has fired missiles at Israel in the first attack since a ceasefire was announced in April. Israel says the missiles were intercepted and its military is now preparing for further action. Tehran had warned it would respond after Israel carried out strikes on Beirut, claiming it was targeting a Hezbollah command center. Sky's Middle East correspondent Adam Parsons is in Jerusalem.
7: It is hard to believe that Israel will not respond to this attack on its soil by Iran, and if it does so, well, clearly there will be coordination, or certainly an attempt by the Israelis at coordination with the United States.
5: Middle East commentator Tara Kangaloo says the war has had a huge impact on people living in Iran.
8: Inflation is hitting nearly 100% when it comes to pretty much the essentials. And, you know, I've been speaking with ordinary, you know, Iranians over the course of this war, of course, despite the internet blackout, which is now easing to a degree. But every single person I've spoken with, Barbara, tells me that our lives right now are much worse than what it was before this war.
5: Flights have resumed at Munich Airport after a temporary suspension caused by the evacuation of the air traffic control tower. Operations were halted as a precaution after a smell of smoke was detected. Airport authorities say the issue has been resolved and flights are operating again, but passengers are being warned to expect delays as airlines work to clear the backlog. Dublin's Rotunda Hospital is facing a funding threat after defying government policy on private practice in public hospitals. The HSE has given the hospital until tomorrow to hand over an audit of the private work being carried out, including the names of consultants involved. The hospital boards requested a meeting with the health minister, but the Department of Health says that won't happen until it falls into line. Canadian Prime Minister Mark Carney will visit Ireland next week. Taoiseach Micheál Martin will host an official dinner in Dublin Castle to mark the visit. Mr. Carney will also travel to Mayo, where he has family, and meet with President Catherine Connolly. The deadline for a decision on whether the US will sanction Irish Airlines because of Dublin Airport's passenger cap has been pushed back to July 6th. A US lobby group, Airlines for America, wants action to be taken against Irish Airlines because it claims the cap is hurting its members. Editor of Travel Extra Owen Corry says the Irish government has told the US the cap will be gone eventually.
9: As expected, the deadline for the US Department of Transport action on the Dublin Airport passenger cap has been extended for another month. It gives the government until July the 6th. And that's as a result of a lot of lobbying by the government saying our hands are tied in this. We can't act as fast as we like on it, but we are going to remove the cap eventually.
5: U.S. President Donald Trump has walked out of an NBC interview after being pressed for evidence to support claims that California's primary elections and the 2020 presidential election were rigged. When presenter Kristen Welker asked for proof, Trump accused the media of being crooked before declaring, "I've had enough," and walking out. And that's your latest news update at 4 minutes past midnight.
10: And in sports, Limerick are back on top in Munster after Peter Casey's injury time heroics secured a dramatic 121-217 victory over Cork at Páirc Uí Chaoimh. The Napiercig man has struck twice in added time to snatch the title. He says conditions were tricky.
11: Probably no real flow to the game more than anything else. I suppose neither team could probably get a flow or get a purple patch as such. But listen, sometimes those days just come around and it's just about grinding and trying to stick to a process and try and get the best foot forward.
10: Dublin, Kerry and Galway all opened their All-Ireland Ladies Football Championship campaigns with victories earlier today. Dublin beat Mayo and Castlebar. Kerry cruised past Tipperary while Galway came from behind to overcome Meath in Group 4. While Waterford got their All-Ireland Senior Camogie Championship campaign off to a winning start with a 16-10 victory over Tipperary at Walsh Park. In soccer, Ireland's women are continuing their preparations for Tuesday night's World Cup qualifier away to France following their impressive victory over the Netherlands. Carla Ward's side travel, knowing a win against the world's number 6 would secure automatic qualification for next year's tournament in Brazil. Midfielder Ruisha Littlejohn says the squad believes they can upset the odds once again after Friday's memorable result in Cork.
12: Obviously, we're going into the game underdogs, but look, we believe in our group, we believe in our squad, and we're going to try and make it as difficult as possible playing France. We're going to make it competitive, and hopefully we can score a goal and limit their chances.
10: Denmark's friendly against Ukraine has been abandoned after Christian Eriksen collapsed on the pitch. The former Spurs and Manchester United midfielder is understood to be conscious. He previously suffered a cardiac arrest and had to be resuscitated on the pitch while playing for Finland in 2021. And in motorsport, Kimi Antonelli strengthened his grip on the Formula One World Championship with victory at the Monaco Grand Prix. The Italian claimed his fifth successive win, Lewis Hamilton finishing in second after a late stoppage caused by a breakup of the track surface. That's your latest news and sports update. I'm Daniel Pitcher. It's 6 minutes past the hour.
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To need the Commodores and Chin Agus Easy. It's a great, great song. Now, well, current you will ligge ski. Misharenos kind of squeezed the shock of mud and loon K knock donuk to own, but thought I'd get away with it. It's East Coast FM. It's Love Songs on the Coast, a track of brain on Tomagical Sheer Gatus and Cadenish. Agus Eurani, a via Kirk Kyolamach Wad Rivishaw had Dem Lee and Rivishaw, Solar Honigan album Shotamach, and it was really satire shaw. And then there occurred a Marseus, Eric Giver, a heinous charts, Dave Album charts, Pussy and Quigella, then down a gaste of fresh. The album is White Ladder, the artist is David Gray. Shut up.

0: You need ABC and Chinna, East Coast FM. It's Traco Brainon. Good to you. Hina Clugger, Majin, Nyartella, Levrua Sock, at their shot of a shin. Thomas, you go sheer, got daring the hook to the inish. I'll make wet, wet, wet there, Abanam. Popped in, sold out, Chilam, Thanam Vier.
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0: FM, it's Love Songs on the Coast, a track of brain on agus shin é moch wid sa dani hanocht by Misha Rashlath a rís an donach sa hugin ag a dehe clog ach a jishin. Slán go fóll, tur arad a chain ag ziawa. 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
3: What do you like about Bray? I love the people. 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

0: I'm ready to go again on what has been another busy East Coast FM Sunlight Sport. Yes, these sunlights certainly fly around. I can't believe we're sitting in the chair and ready to go again on what has been another busy weekend in sport. We've lots to talk about, of course, our usual rugby, Wicklow League, Pitch and Put Athletics, GA, Camogie. Lots to get through throughout the evening. And joined, of course, as usual, by my two colleagues, Mark Brophy. Evening, Mark.
1: Evening, Michael.
0: Had you a highlight during the week?
1: Highlight during the week had to be the Irish girls beating the Dutch 3-2.
0: Yeah, well done. Eddie, how about yourself? Evening to you.
2: You just seen the door, like I was out refereeing a match in Bright Air.
3: Highlight of the week, I was supposed
2: to be a game. Good.
0: And had you any highlights? They were your highlights, refereeing, of course.
2: Ah, well, look, I'll do it.
3: Yeah. Highlight of the week, I suppose, highlight of the week, watching Ireland and Canada the night, it was poor.
2: At 2 o'clock in the morning.
0: Did you watch it?
2: I watched it.
0: I heard the first half was one of the worst in a long time.
2: Well, Troy Parter missed a penalty, he got the rebound, but I was just talking to a fella yesterday, Canada, Qatar last week, you know, how are these people how are they in the World Cup, though?
0: Yeah, absolutely, and we're not, yeah.
2: Like, the World Cup is getting worse, though.
0: Yeah. For me, I think the highlight must be Aidan O'Brien winning again another Epsom Derby. Incredible. Yeah. We mentioned the death of a Kilkenny hurler.
2: That's real sport.
0: And talking of hurling, we have to mention tonight, Eddie, we mentioned the death of a Cork hurler.
2: Dennis Colin.
0: Oh,
2: yeah, I remember.
0: He has died. Yeah, he won the McCarthy Cup in 76 and 77, and he also was on the Cork football team to beat Galway in 73.
2: He's a great dual player.
0: So he was named Hurler of the Year in 77 and picked up 4 All Star awards. So our sympathies to all everybody in Cork, a great icon of the hurling game in Cork and for his club.
2: Dual player.
0: Yeah.
2: No, there's not a dual player.
0: 3-2 an All Ireland title. One great player, Eddie.
2: Yeah, I remember him well, watching him. You know, he was a great shoe player.
0: Yeah.
2: You know, like, there's another shoe player as well in Cork. Remember Ray Cummins? Ray Cummins was a Kilkenny man that played a lot. He used to play his hurling and football in Cork. Yeah. And then Cork would get to the final. When I was growing up as a young lad, it was also Kilkenny and Cork in the final. And he'd be playing for Kilkenny against Cork.
0: Yeah, well, another great. Have we any football to talk about, Mark?
1: Yes, we do. There were internationals. Argentina 2, Honduras 0, Kenya 4, Lesotho perhaps for the second time on the pitch. Ukraine 1, that game suspended. Bad news there about Christian Eriksen. He collapsed for the second time on the pitch. I believe he's conscious now, though, so better news.
0: He must be facing retirement, mustn't he, Mark?
1: I'd say he must be facing retirement at this stage. Yeah.